I love that. That's from a new album. It's The Hope That Kills You, which is from The Itch. And the track is called Switch It Off. I think that's a closing track on the album. And before that, we had Cardinals from Ireland. Their new album is called Masquerade, their debut album, one of my favourite debuts of this year, as well as the Itch album, actually. Both up there. That track is She Makes Me Real, we played from Cardinals. This is your Vectis Radio new music show. Good evening. It is Bank Holiday Monday tomorrow, so you can stay up and listen till 10 p.m, right? Right. Can you? You probably can. Respect all those who do have to go out work on this bank holiday weekend. We can't do it without you. New tracks to come from Kneecap, Coach Party, Enter Shikari, Foo Fighters, Ruby from the Isle of Wight, The Sonderbombs, Duran Duran as well. Good new track from Duran Duran. And another track from our album of the week from American Football, from their album LP4. But first, this is from the soundtracks of a new series of Big Mood, which is out on Channel 4 at the moment. It's been recorded by Naughty's indie artist Jeremy Wormsley and sometimes singer in Self Esteem's band Kelly Blanchett, and it's called If I Had Words.

Jeremy Walmsley and Kelly Blanchett with If I Had Words. That's from the soundtrack for the new series of Big Mood, the Channel 4 series, which is on now. I think it started the other day, didn't it? I think it did. And the soundtrack is available on all your streaming services as well. Right, Enter Shikari now. Flick of a Switch, Part 1. This is from their new album, their excellent new album, Lose Yourself. Enter Shikari.

Enter Shikari with The Flick of a Switch Part 1. That's from their new record, which is Lose Yourself. It goes hard, it goes heavy. It is absolutely brilliant, that new album. One of the best they've done. And I'm a huge Enter Shikari fan. I'd say all eight of their albums have been near enough in my top 20 of each year they've come out. But, oh, wow. Chef's Kiss.gif, am I right? Okay. Coach Party, live from Club Caramel, new EP which came out for Record Store Day, now on the streaming services as well. This is their live version of Disco Dream.

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6: 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Hashtag best times.

American Football from our album of the week this week. The album is called LP4, American Football, basically. And before that, we had Coach Party with Disco Dream. Sorry, the American Football track, Bad Moons. It's a long one, isn't it? 8 minutes, but well worth every second. Right, Freako now. Freako has a new album out. Is it out now? I think I got an advanced copy, which was very sweet of the band. But I think it is out now. The album is called Something Worth Waiting For. Band from Chicago via Manchester in the UK. This track is called Guess.

Freako with Guess on the New Music Show. New album from Kneecap out this week. The album is called Fenian, rather pertinently political. From Kneecap, that is their brand, and they do it very well, and they do their music as well as they do that as well. This is called Irish Goodbye. This features rapper Kate Tempest. I say rapper, poet Kate Tempest on this track. Really strong stuff from Kneecap.

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1: 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Just to get away.
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Ruby with Judge and Jury from Yala White, of course. Before the break, we played Kneecap with Irish Goodbye from their new album, Fenian, which might go number one this weekend. That would be interesting, wouldn't it? That would be. Right, Foo Fighters and Duran Duran to come. First, let's play this, Sonderbombs, who we've been playing quite a lot. Well, I think back in 2021 we played the Sonderbombs quite a lot, and this is new from them. So this is called Joke. This is a strong track from the band from Canada.

The Sunderbombs with Joke, new track from the band Over the Pond. By the pond, I mean the Atlantic, not the Solent. Right, or the English Channel. Foo Fighters, their new album is called Your Favourite Toy. It was our album of week last week. Is it their best album? No. Is it the worst album? No. Is it somewhere in the middle? Yes. Which is good, you know. An average Foo Fighters album is much better than most other albums in the world. So I'm quite excited by it. This is off the new album, and it's called Child Actor. I was a

Foo Fighters with Child Actor. That's on the new album, Your Favourite Toy. Missed out on number one this week to Noah Kahan, but yeah, strong album. Not their best, but a strong album from Foo Fighters. We'll round off this hour with a new single from Duran Duran, produced by Nile Rodgers, of course. This is Free to Love.

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0: commercial ships. U.S. Secretary of State is Marco Rubio.
1: This is a defensive operation. If no shots are fired at these ships and no shots are fired at us, we're not firing shots. But if we're fired on, we will respond, and we will respond with lethal efficiency.
0: Meanwhile, the president has criticized Iran over attempts to reach a peace deal. He says the situation is difficult.
2: What I don't like about Iran is they'll talk to me with such great respect, and then they'll go on television, they'll say, we did not speak to the president. So they play games, but let me just tell you, they want to make a deal. And who wouldn't?
0: Next, hate crime prosecutions are to be fast-tracked following a spate of recent anti-Semitic attacks. The head of the Crown Prosecution Service, Stephen Parkinson's, told prosecutors in England and Wales to bring charges more quickly in order to clamp down on incidents affecting the Jewish community. Health officials believe there may have been human-to-human transmission of the hantavirus on board a Dutch cruise ship. Three people have died so far, and a British crew member is to receive medical treatment after being airlifted off the vessel. Dr. Miriam van Kerkhove is from the World Health Organization.
3: The cruise did stop at many different islands up the coast of Africa, so there could be some source of infection on the islands as well for some of the other suspect cases. However, we do believe that there may be some human-to-human transmission that's happening among the really close contacts.
0: And Arsenal have made it through to the Champions League final, beating Atletico Madrid 2-1 on aggregate. It's the first time the Gunners have reached a final since 2006, and only the second time in their history. That's the latest from Radio News Hub. I'm David Hall.
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0: Most places will have a dry morning with patchy cloud and sunny spells, a few showers breaking out across Northern Ireland, Wales and southwest England, a high of 16 degrees Celsius.
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9: Oh no, we'll have to improvise the entire thing.

Well, that's interesting. That's Burned as Witches, which is a metal project which has been set up by the drummer from Ash. Ash are a wonderful band, of course, but their drummer, Rick McMurray, has gone out solo, has created a metal album called Burned as Witches. It's not all gold. I think that single is quite good. That's called Hold Your Nerve. Before that, Beck with Ride Lonesome. That is from his new record coming out later this year. And he's gone back to that sort of solo folky acoustic-y sound that he had on Modern Light and Sea Change and Morning Light as well. Yeah, really lovely stuff from Beck. This is your new music show. Just gone 9 o'clock. We are here until 10 p.m. and we got new music to come from The Excerpts, Lovecat, Bleachers, Lucy Dacus and more. But we can go no further without playing you a new track from Editors. Their first new track in 4 years since their last album, which came out in 2022. This is Call It In.

Great new stuff from Editors. That's called Call It In on your Vectis Radio New Music Show. Right, Lucy Dacus is back with a sort of a standalone track here. This Planting Tomatoes. Really strong stuff, though, from the singer-songwriter.

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9: 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Not since Vectis Radio moved me to the weekend. 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

0: was all a dream.
1: Syllable Billy Boyd, once a member of Syllable and Brains, who are currently getting a bit of fame because of their film California Scheming, which is out in cinemas at the moment. That's called It Was All a Dream. Before that, Lucy Dacus with Planting Tomatoes. Love Cat, new track from Love Cat in a minute. But first, Bleachers, who are drumming up to their new album out May 22nd, or the 22nd of May, I should say. This track came out on Friday. It's called I'm Not Joking.

Love Cat with Vampire at the Beach, standalone track from the artist playing the Big Top at the Isle of Wight Festival this year. Vicious Delicious was the name of their album, which came out at the end of October last year. Before that, Bleachers, I'm Not Joking, new from, well, I would say the band. It sort of is, you know, it's a bit Florence and the Machine Bleachers because it's Jack Antonoff and the other four. But yeah, very good stuff anyway. Sparky's Magic Piano. This is a track which was sent to me by my partner via her friend Bethan and her friends who are in this band, Sparky's Magic Piano. So I wanted to check this out. I wanted to give it a listen. It's got a nice sort of, oh, I don't know really what it is, early or sort of mid-career Idol World, maybe Belle and Sebastian about it, or maybe sort of Foals when they mellowed a bit. Sparky's Magic Piano. This track is called Orange Juice.

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The excerpts with Pretty Ugly, new from the Scottish emo rock band. They have a new album coming out next month. Before that, Sparky's Magic Piano with Orange Juice on your Vectis Radio new music show. Right, let's play another track from our album the week from American Football. This is from the album called LP4. It's called Patron Saint of Pale.

Big Truck with Central Reservation Blues. Laurie Vincent from Softplay, his new band there, still in Softplay. Before that, American Football from our album of the week. The album's called LP4 or American Football, LP4, they're always self-titled, and that's called Patron Saint of Pale. Thanks for tuning in. This has been the New Music Show this week. Oh, we run out of time. I've got to get this track on. Okay, well, this is called Thesis. We'll be back next Sunday from 7 p.m. Thesis from the Isle of Wight. Their track is called Red Sea. Take care of yourselves. I'll see you next week. Ta-ra.

0: 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This is the multi-award winning Vectis Radio, bringing you news from around the world, across the UK and here on the Garden Isle.
1: The US insists the Middle East ceasefire is holding despite both sides claiming to have control of the Strait of Hormuz. Donald Trump is using US military to guide stranded cargo ships out of the strait, but Tehran insists it controls the waterway and has fired missiles and drones at military and commercial ships.

0: done to clamp down on incidents affecting the Jewish community.
1: What I want to do by issuing this guidance and making sure that decisions are made quickly is to stop the sort of low-level abuse which is in danger of becoming normalised, and therefore the significance of it is being minimised. By taking a zero-tolerance approach, I'm hoping we can put a line in the sand.
0: The hantavirus outbreak on board a Dutch cruise ship may have spread between passengers. World Health Organization officials say although the virus is normally spread from rodents, there may have been rare human-to-human transmission. Three passengers have so far died, and a British national is being airlifted to hospital. TV presenter and novelist Richard Osman has received his OBE from the Princess Royal at Windsor Castle. He says he's delighted.
2: It's a genuinely lovely thing. Don't really look at it as an honour so much as a responsibility. I think I grew up in this country and my education was paid for. My healthcare when I was young, I was under the NHS a lot, that was all paid for. And I want the next generations to have what I had. So I take this as a responsibility.
0: And Harry Potter star Daniel Radcliffe has been nominated for a prestigious Tony Award. He's been recognised for his role in Every Brilliant Thing. That's the latest from Radio News Hub. I'm David Hall.
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0: Most places will have a dry morning with patchy cloud and sunny spells, a few showers breaking out across Northern Ireland, Wales and southwest England, a high of 16 degrees Celsius.
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0: with Talking Thoughts. Here's Maggie Curry.
1: Now a pause for thought. Messengers of direction. Even though animals share our planet with us, they experience it differently. Each animal has its own abilities and gifts that allow it to interact successfully with the natural world. We can turn to animals in nature for guidance when we feel the need for direction, since we're merely one manifestation of the universe's energy in action. Animals can show us different ways to approach and deal with our challenges. Begin to pay attention to the animal activity around us as we hold a question in our mind. Staring out of a window, we may notice a bird soaring high in the sky, showing us how to look at our situation from a greater distance. If we don't get an immediate answer, we can remember that the universe has its own perfect timing that doesn't heed the ticking of the clock. Instead, we can release our question into the universe's care and then trust an animal messenger will carry inspiration our way. In the meantime, we align ourselves with the universe's rhythm, opening, humbling ourselves, and shifting our perceptions so that at the perfect time we will be ready. Then, even weeks later, the sight of a small bird hopping from branch to branch may signal for us to use a talent other than our greatest strength and to take small leaps rather than fly over details. A squirrel bounding across an open expanse of grass to stash its latest prize may remind us to check our favourite hiding places for forgotten treasure. Even if we don't see actual animals, their representations may hold messages. Whether we see them in the shape in the clouds, a picture, or a show on television, their symbolic meaning is the same. Animals are closer to the rhythms and cycles of nature and have fewer distractions from it than humans do. That is why they are the perfect messengers when we're in need of advice. Just by being themselves, they remind us of the wisdom of the universe and that all answers are available to us when we reconnect with our source and with those who know how to be nurtured by it.
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1: Hi, my name's Dylan. This week I'm talking about King of the Hill. King of the Hill is a 1990s American comedy animated show. One of the main characters is called Hank Hill. He was based on a real person. Hank's wife, Peggy, she is determined and confident, is a substitute teacher. She's overprotective of her son, Bobby. The show is based in a town called Arlen in Texas that is also based on a real place. There was 13 series of the show originally. There was a new series made last year where the son, Bobby, is a teenager. I'm Dylan. Thanks for listening.

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1: U.S. forces are working to reopen the Strait of Hormuz. Donald Trump's Project Freedom is continuing its operations with the U.S. military guiding stranded cargo ships out of the controversial waterway. But Tehran insists it controls the waterway and has fired missiles and drones at military and commercial ships. U.S. Secretary of State is Marco Rubio.
2: This is a defensive operation. If no shots are fired at these ships and no shots are fired at us, we're not firing shots. But if we're fired on, we will respond and we will respond with lethal efficiency.
1: Meanwhile, the president has criticized Iran over attempts to reach a peace deal. He says the situation is difficult.
3: What I don't like about Iran is they'll talk to me with such great respect, and then they'll go on television and they'll say, we did not speak to

0: virus on board a Dutch cruise ship. Three people have died so far, and a British crew member is to receive medical treatment after being airlifted off the vessel. Dr. Miriam van Kerkhove is from the World Health Organization.
1: The cruise did stop at many different islands up the coast of Africa, so there could be some source of infection on the islands as well for some of the other suspect cases. However, we do believe that there may be some human-to-human transmission that's happening among the really close contacts.
0: And Arsenal have made it through to the Champions League final, beating Atletico Madrid 2-1 on aggregate. It's the first time the Gunners have reached a final since 2006, and only the second time in their history. That's the latest from Radio News Hub. I'm David Hall.
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0: Most places will have a dry morning with patchy cloud and sunny spells, a few showers breaking out across Northern Ireland, Wales and southwest England, a high of 16 degrees Celsius.
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0: Now pause for thought. Mind suppleness. In general, people with flexible minds are open to shifting their course when necessary or useful. They tend not to be overly attached to things going the way they had planned. This enables them to take advantage of opportunities that a more rigid person would miss out on. It can also make life a lot more fun. Flexibility is the capacity to bend without breaking, as well as a continual willingness to change or be changed in order to accommodate new circumstances. When we are flexible, we allow for situations we could not have planned, and so the world continues to surprise and delight us. Since reality is in a constant state of flux, our realities change minute by minute, it doesn't make sense to be rigid or to cling to any one idea of what is happening or what is going to happen. We are more in tune with reality when we are flexible. Being in tune enables us to adjust to the external environment and other people as they change and grow. When we are rigid or stuck in our ways, instead of adjusting to the world around us, we dig our heels in, clinging to a concept of reality rather than reality itself. When we do this, we cut ourselves off from life and we miss out on valuable opportunities as well as a lot of joy. Just as we create flexibility in our bodies by stretching physically, we can create suppleness in our minds by stretching mentally. Every day we have the opportunity to exercise our flexibility. We can do this in small ways, such as taking a different route home from work or changing our exercise routine. On a larger scale, we can rearrange the furniture or redo a room in our house. If these are things we already do regularly, we can stretch our minds by imagining several different possibilities for how the next year will unfold. As we do this, our minds become more supple and open, and when the changes come our way, we're able to accommodate and flow with a new reality.
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0: 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The heart of the island's community. 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From Led Zeppelin's Fourth to the Rolling Stones' Exile on Main Street, we've got the albums that shaped generations. 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Just to get away.
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1: Hello, my name is Kirsten. Last week I did a podcast and told you about my hobby, archery. Last week I asked you to tune in again to find out how my practice went at the weekend. At practice, there were a lot of people and not many targets, so we all took it in turns. We call this a round. This week we were outdoors and shot with 6 arrows each round, so I have a maximum score of 60 points each round. At practice I had 4 rounds, so that's a maximum of 240 points that I could have scored. I scored 52 points. I didn't have my best week. I normally score higher than this. Let me tell you some facts about archery. Arrows can travel at speeds exceeding 150 miles an hour, making them faster than a sprinting cheetah, which can only reach speeds of about 60 miles an hour. Archery had its debut at the 1900 Summer Olympic Games. Since then, it has only been in the Olympics 17 times out of a possible 30 Summer Games. Para archery has been part of every Paralympic Games since the first event in Rome in 1960. I hope that one day I will be good enough to compete in a competition against another club on the mainland. I'm Kirsten. Thank you for listening to my podcast. Have a nice week. Yeah.

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Vectis Radio's late night show. Good evening. Here comes another hit just for you.

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1: The US insists the Middle East ceasefire is holding despite both sides claiming to have control of the Strait of Hormuz. Donald Trump is using US military to guide stranded cargo ships out of the strait, but Tehran insists it controls the waterway and has fired missiles and drones at military and commercial ships. Defense Secretary Pete Hegseth says it needs to remain open.
2: Let innocent ships pass freely. These international waters belong to all nations, not to Iran to tax, toll, or control.
1: Prosecutions for hate crimes are to be fast-tracked through the legal system. It comes after a spate of recent anti-Semitic attacks. Director of Public Prosecutions, Stephen Parkinson, insists more needs to be done to clamp down on incidents affecting the Jewish community.
3: What I want to do by issuing this guidance and making sure that decisions are made quickly is to stop the sort of low-level abuse which is in danger of becoming normalised, and therefore the significance of it is being minimised. By taking a zero-tolerance approach, I'm hoping we can put a line in the sand.
1: The hantavirus outbreak on board a Dutch cruise ship may have spread between passengers. World Health Organization officials

0: The NHS a lot, that was all paid for, and I want the next generations to have what I had, so I take this as a responsibility.
1: And Harry Potter star Daniel Radcliffe has been nominated for a prestigious Tony Award. He's been recognised for his role in Every Brilliant Thing. That's the latest from Radio News Hub. I'm David Hall.
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1: Most places will have a dry morning with patchy cloud and sunny spells, a few showers breaking out across Northern Ireland, Wales and southwest England, a high of 16 degrees Celsius.
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Now, look, no matter the hour, Vectis Radio's overnight music is always on. Yes, every single night, 7 nights a week. You're welcome. See you again tomorrow.

0: Now pause for thought. Moving in real time. There are times in our lives when we wish we could simply press a fast forward button and propel ourselves into the future and out of our current circumstances. Whether the situation we're facing is minor or major, such as the loss of a loved one, it is human nature to want to be able to move away from pain and find comfort as soon as possible. Yet we all know deep down that we need to work through these experiences in a conscious fashion rather than bury our heads in the sand, because these are the times when we access important information about ourselves and life. The learning process may well not be easy, but it is full of lessons that bring us wisdom we cannot find in any other way. The urge to press fast forward can lead to escapism and denial, both of which will only prolong our difficulties and in some cases make them worse. The more direct, clear and courageous we are in the face of whatever we're dealing with, the more quickly we will move through the situation. Understanding this, we may begin to realise that trying to find the fast forward button is really more like pressing pause. When we truly grasp that the only way out of any situation in which we find ourselves is to go through it, we stop looking for ways to escape and we start paying close attention to what is happening. We realise that we are exactly where we need to be. We remember that we're in this situation in order to learn something we need to know, and we can alleviate some of our pain with the awareness that there is a purpose to our suffering. When you feel that urge to press the fast forward button, remember that you're not alone. We all instinctively avoid pain. But in doing so, we often prolong our pain and delay important learning. As you choose to move forward in real time, know that in the long run, this is the least painful way to go.
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1: Hi, my name is Kirsten. This week I'm going to talk to you about my favourite artist, Alex Warren. He was born in California, USA in 2000, making him 25 years old. He rose to prominence as a co-founder of the Hype House on TikTok. With a lot of artists these days, you might not know the artist or the song name, but when you hear the song on the radio, you will know it immediately. Ordinary was the first track on his debut album, You'll Be Alright Kid, Chapter 1. This song topped the American Billboard charts and the UK chart earlier this year. I really like some of the songs he sings. I heard those played lots on the radio, and I just really like his voice and the music. His second album came out this year called You'll Be Alright Kid. My name is Kirsten, and thank you for listening.

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1: Good morning. Welcome to Tuesday. I know it might be a bit of a difficult alarm this morning after the bank holiday weekend, but just think, it's only a four-day week. We've got this. This is your morning report with me, Lucy Gormanley. Let's take a look at what's coming up.
2: Anyone that knew Theo knows he loved to live. He was so happy. And to give that chance to someone else, I think, is what Theo would have wanted.
1: A little boy whose legacy is now living on in four other lives thanks to organ donation. We'll hear more about Theo's story later in the show. How much sleep are you really getting? And could he be holding you back? Well, Olympian Matt Weston says high-quality sleep is a non-negotiable, and he's been sharing his top tips at his old school.
3: It's the Oscars of the fashion world, right? So, you know, you're going to see things that are going to surprise you, possibly shock other people. I'm not sure I'm shockable anymore.
1: Fashion's biggest night, the Met Gala, returned. And this time the red carpet turned into a full-blown gallery. More on that soon. But first, let's get the weather. And good news, it's set to be dry for most places today, with variable amounts of cloud and sunny spells. But there will be some showery outbreaks of rain in places, mainly in the north. Turning cold with a high of 17 degrees Celsius. Well, whatever you're up to this morning, if you're just getting up or you've been up for ages, let's get you up to date. Now, the latest headlines with Frankie in the newsroom.
4: The United Arab Emirates have come under drone and missile attacks by Iran, while they also continue to threaten ships going through the Strait of Hormuz. It's after two US-flagged cargo ships passed.

0: always look at the young person that they know who is the most advanced academically, and they'll compare themselves against that person and they'll see themselves as a failure as a result, and that's really not the case.
1: And comedian Bill Bailey and broadcaster Richard Osman are among the stars receiving honours at Windsor Castle today. They're among 67 people due to receive them from the Princess Royal.
2: Okay, let's take a deep dive into what's made this morning's papers, shall we? Well, the Financial Times reports that Iran warns the US not to enter Hormuz Strait and launches drones at UAE. The Guardian similarly reports that Trump's bid to reopen Hormuz pushes region back to the brink. And the Times reports Iran shatters Gulf ceasefire after US offers Strait support. Well, the United Arab Emirates say it's come under attack by Iran for the first time since early April. This seems to be in response to Donald Trump trying to reopen that critical waterway, the Strait of Hormuz. Well, Iran has said the new US effort is a violation of the fragile ceasefire that's held for more than 3 weeks. A commander of US Central Command told reporters that American forces have opened a passage through the strait and that US military helicopters have sunk 6 Iranian small boats that were targeting civilian vessels. Elsewhere, the Daily Star say that spider attacks are surging, with false windows, they say, being the reason. And the Times have a picture of Nicole Kidman at the Met Gala, but more on that star-spangled event later on. On to what's trending online, and of course, everyone is talking about the Met Gala and what everyone's wearing, but we will have a full rundown at the end of the show. And that game between Man City and Everton have got people talking. City boss Pep Guardiola has promised the Blues will keep fighting in the Premier League title race against Arsenal after they dropped 2 critical points. It was a dramatic 3-3 draw at Everton last night. Now, on to our first story this morning. And the mother of an 8-year-old boy who saved 4 lives through organ donation says his legacy is bittersweet. Theo Kempthorne from Cornwall died suddenly in 2024 after a condition affecting his brain became unsurvivable. His heart, kidneys, liver and pancreas were donated, helping another child and 3 adults, including a father in his 30s. Our reporter Georgia spoke to Theo's mum Gemma about his lasting legacy.
3: So Theo passed away unexpectedly in 2024. He was fine one day and not here the next. Theo fought to survive. Anyone that knew Theo would know he loved to live. He was so happy. And to give that chance to someone else, I think, is what Theo would have wanted, even though he was non-verbal, to know that someone out there is possibly living and making more memories is something special. Yeah, with Theo, it was a case of if donation could have helped Theo survive, then I would have accepted donation. So Theo's given someone else that chance.
4: And what would you say is one of the really important things about organ donation? You know, anything you'd like to say to people who are a bit unsure about donating organs or who don't know much about it, what would you say to those people?
3: I would say to have those conversations with your family and friends. At the moment, there is an opt-out system, which is absolutely fantastic. However, the ultimate decision does come down to family or your next of kin. So even though people, they think it's an opt-out system, so if you do your driving license, passport, it's more an opt-out system now. However, that doesn't mean to say that even if you agree with organ donation, if you haven't made it aware to your friends and family, there is a higher chance that they will say no to donating your organs. For me personally, it's not helped grief. I'm not going to sit here and say it's helped grief in any way. However, I know there's people out there who are able to make memories now because of Theo. And my goal now is to keep Theo's name alive and to keep his memory alive now, which is what organ donation does. Even if you don't know who the recipients are, you know there is someone out there that is potentially living and making memories because of your kindness.
4: No, absolutely. It's that kind of generosity more than anything, isn't it? You know, it's the care and the offer. Then just to touch on what you'd said about, you know, if you don't know them, have you had any contact with any of the people who received donations?

0: nations?
1: I have. There is a system in place through the NHS to do that, so everything is kept confidential, which is really so important. Yeah, it will vary from family to family whether they want to, and that is absolutely fine. There's no right or wrong answer for that. But yeah, I've had contact with one of the families, just the card. But yeah, so that is special, but at the same time, I completely understand as well why other families, it may be too hard for other families to do that, to reach out, because everyone's got their own sort of path in life. You know, it's not an easy ride for anyone.
0: You'd said about, you know, it is definitely a personal thing and it's a personal decision and it can be a difficult conversation. If someone, you know, in families were saying, oh, I'm a bit worried about having this conversation, what would you say to them to kind of ease that fear or discomfort?
1: I think that just because you have the conversation, it doesn't mean say anything's going to happen to you. And, you know, especially with children, people don't want to think about their child passing away. And it's the most awful thing to happen. But when you're in that moment, it does happen. It's usually something that's happened quite suddenly, through medical or through accidental purposes. Having those conversations before really do help.
2: A massive thank you to Gemma for speaking to us. Next, an Olympic champion has taken a trip down memory lane to make sure pupils at his old school understand the benefits of a good night's sleep. Here's Johnny Holmes with more.
3: Fresh off his double gold medal victory at the Milano Cortina 2026 Winter Olympics, skeleton world champion and Team GB Olympian Matt Weston has returned to his former primary school, St John's Church of England Primary School in Crowborough, to highlight to pupils how greatness doesn't just start on the podium, but the night before with a good night's rest. Matt visited the school in partnership with Dreams, the official sleep partner of Team GB and Paralympics GB, as part of their ongoing partnership to inspire the next generation through the importance of rest and recovery. Weston shared firsthand how quality rest underpins every aspect of his performance, from sharp reactions and mental clarity to physical recovery, all essential for competing at the highest level.
4: We are here to go and visit my old primary school, say hello to everyone and tell everyone the benefits of sleep. So sleep for me is one of the most important tools I use for recovery. It allows your body to recover, but also your mind as well, and allows me to be fresh for the next day to make the most of it and go out and perform my best. I have a little bit of a routine that I use to go to bed before competitions. A lot of it is making sure I get the right amount of sleep, but also making sure I take the time to switch off before I go to bed. I'm not just on my phone and not just looking at screens before. I tend to do a bit of stretching, and that helps my body relax, but also my brain switch off before going to bed. Sleep is so important, not just for your physical health, but for your mental health as well. To get the most out of learning, but also to get the most out of all the sports and amazing thing these kids do, sleep is a massive cornerstone of that, so I'd prioritise that.
3: And Matt was greeted by a familiar face. Here's Laura Cooper, head teacher at St John's Primary School.
5: We're here today because we've had a visit from Matt Weston, double Olympic champion on the skeleton, and he was a former pupil at the school. And so it was quite great seeing him again, and I think for him to see his head teacher, his old head teacher. He did a talk to the children, all the children in the school, about the importance of sleep and dreams, dreaming big. And it was really important because I think in this day and age, lots of people do things before they go to sleep, like on their phones or gaming. So for the older children, that was quite important to think not to do that up in your bedroom. And for the younger children, having that routine of going to sleep. For our children, promoting healthy sleeping, because it does really have an impact. We notice when children hadn't been sleeping well. So it has an impact on their learning and their sort of being social with others. So that's really important. And I think it was the whole linking it into healthy body, healthy mind was really important for us.
3: So, what did the kids think of Weston's visit? Let's hear from them.
6: It energises you and it prepares you for the next day.
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2: Still to come on Tuesday's Morning Report, fashion's biggest night. We'll get the lowdown on all the best outfits at this year's Met Gala.
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2: 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Now, one of the oldest standing hotels in Scotland has reopened after a £3 million investment. Ella McPherson has been speaking to US businesswoman Gail Thackray, owner of Thackray House, about the property's fascinating backstory.
12: The history is very rich. It is, if not the oldest hotel, one of the oldest hotels in Scotland. Built in 1625 for the Earl of Perth, John Drummond. And passed down through the family. And the fourth Earl was the right hand of King James II. And so it was often used as their hunting lodge. So a lot of royalty that visited. And then in the 1800s, it was acquired by Lord and Lady Esher in the Victorian age. And Lord Esher was the right hand to Queen Victoria and also to the son, King George. And when Victoria died, King George put a wreath of flowers over her grave and then donated those to Lord Esher. And those are actually seen in the chapel in the house today. And then in the 1930s, it was bought by a silent movie film star, Lily D'Amita. And so she had all kinds of Hollywood celebrities that came, directors and movie stars. She was married to Errol Flynn. And then in the 60s, famously, the Beatles visited. So they came and stayed there. And we have the John Lennon suite. We have the Star Room, which is where Ringo Starr waved out to all the fans below. So a lot of history.
13: That's amazing. And you've kind of already answered this, but, you know, what makes the hotel so unique and special?
12: I mean, it's so unique and special because the history, but we've also mixed it with the modern comfort. It's set right on the river. We've got beautiful Victorian walled gardens and a perfect site for weddings.
13: And how have you invested to improve the guest experience in recent times?
12: Well, we've restored a lot of the historical parts of it. So we've restored very carefully, like the library that has wood paneling, the ballroom, which we can use for weddings and large events, the King James suite, the John Lennon suite. So we've restored it, but also made it beautiful, modern and luxurious for modern guests.
13: That's brilliant. And what do you think it is that attracts guests to your hotel and the location as well, more widely?
12: Well, the location is perfect because it's the entrance to the Highlands, the Trossachs. It's close to Stirling Castle, so there's beautiful history and countryside. We even have private fishing on the property.
13: Amazing. And where can people go for more information if they're thinking about a visit?
12: It's thackrayhouse.com.
2: And finally, yesterday was Met Monday.
14: Cardi to the right! Cardi to the right!
2: Fashion fans across the world stay up to watch famous faces on the red carpet at the Metropolitan Museum of Art in New York. As well as being a very glamorous party, the event raises money for the museum and its Costume Institute. It also celebrates the opening of their spring exhibition, with this year's theme, Costume Art, inviting guests to explore fashion as an art form. Fashion journalist Jane Drucker tells us the history of the event and why it's significant in the fashion world.
15: Well, it's really funny because it started off as just kind of a small party. Once Anna Wintour got involved, though, she kind of amped it up to full style fashionista credentials. And this is, you know, this is some decades ago. And she started raising money for the Met. So it's the Oscars of the fashion world, right? So, you know, the Oscars itself or the film industry, people tend to play quite safe with their stylist and wear things that are glamorous and figure-hugging. This is not quite like that. This is kind of more like a kind of peacock display. So it's over the top. It's not for the faint-hearted. You get more stars for the fact that you can't walk than anything else. Kim Kardashian, case in point, she wore a corset last year that was so unbelievably painful and she couldn't even walk upstairs.
2: So, who was on this year's guest list? Well, Jane tells us all the highlights.
15: In terms of drama, whimsy, Beyoncé kind of ruled that, I think, with her sort of enormous silver dress with wild jewellery. She just was absolutely extraordinary looking. Sabrina Carpenter wore a dress completely made of film, from the actual film Sabrina. That was a fabulous look. In terms of the designer that I think stole the evening, I would say it was Chanel, because they dressed Nicole Kidman, Gracie Abrams, and indeed Anna Wintour herself. And they were all stunning, stunning dresses. Sort of nailing the brief, I mean, Heidi Klum looked incredible as a statue, using her body as a canvas, which was great. But I also think someone who looked incredible last night was Chase Infinity, who was wearing Tom Brown, and it was an illusion dress, but really in the most stunning colours.
2: The Kardashian sisters are usually ones to watch, and this year was no different. Kim K turned heads in a tangerine fiberglass breastplate by British pop artist and sculptor Alan Jones. Kylie Jenner wore an illusion Schiaparelli dress. Meanwhile, Kendall Jenner looked statuesque in a custom Gap Studio creation by Zach Posen. And a special shout-out to singer SZA, whose yellow gown was made from 100 yards of material from eBay. Ever wondered what happens to the outfits when they've been worn? Jane tells us.
15: Some of them will be donated to the Metropolitan Museum of Art, and they will keep them and for a future exhibition, possibly, like the Alexander McQueen Savage Beauty exhibition. Quite a few of those outfits have been things that were worn to the Met Ball.
2: That's it for another year of amazing outfits. I'm already looking forward to next time. That's all we've got time for on today's Morning Report. Thanks so much for joining us. We'll be back again tomorrow. But for now, have a good day and we'll see you soon.
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17: In local news, Joe Robertson MP has warned the Isle of Wight's social care system is at breaking point after a £50 million funding cut early this year. He says pressures are worse locally due to an ageing population and limited capacity. The council spends most of its budget on care and may need an emergency loan. Reports say vulnerable patients are being moved off the island as services struggle, with calls for urgent government action. Meanwhile, work to install flood protection for homes in Binstead has begun as part of a £300,000 resilience scheme covering around 30 properties. The project aims to reduce flood risk in areas including Cemetery Road. One resident says the confirmed start date brings huge relief after years of repeated damage. Measures will help prevent water entering homes and lessen future impacts, giving affected families greater peace of mind. And finally, a two-week shutdown of the Cowes floating bridge is now underway for planned checks and repairs. The vessel went out of service this morning, with crossings between East and West Cowes expected to resume early on May the 20th. Engineers will inspect mechanical systems and carry out annual safety checks. A launch service is in place for pedestrians and cyclists, running daily, with slightly later starts on two Sundays during the works. More Isle of Wight news in an hour. I'm David Parkinson.
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19: Sunny spells, but showers largely confined to the far west and east of the UK, but quite heavy in some parts. A chillier day today with a high of 15 degrees Celsius.
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0: This is the 6 o'clock show on Vectis Radio. Still to come this Wednesday morning, we have Talking Tech. But right now, it's time to get the very latest news and sports headlines.
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2: From Radio News Hub, I'm Frankie Hairsine. Donald Trump believes a deal to end the conflict with Iran is getting closer, pausing efforts to reopen the Strait of Hormuz. Those on board a cruise ship linked to a suspected hantavirus outbreak will have to wait for a number of days before they can get off. The government are reportedly planning to introduce 14-year sentences for those convicted of carrying out anti-Semitic attacks for Iran. And Arsenal are through to the Champions League final for the first time in 2 decades after beating Atletico Madrid 2-1 on aggregate.
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2: Arsenal have made it through to the Champions League final, beating Atletico Madrid 2-1 on aggregate. It's the first time the Gunners have reached the final since 2006 and only the second time in their history. But Mikel Arteta says they're not done yet.
4: Where everybody can feel a shift in energy and belief in everything. Let's use it in the right way. And understanding that the margins and the difficulty of what we are trying to achieve, it's huge, but we have the ability and the conviction to do that.
2: They'll find out their opponents tonight as Paris Saint-Germain take on Bayern Munich in their second leg match in Germany. PSG lead 5-4 in the tie from the first leg. Tennis and British number one Emma Raducanu has withdrawn from the Italian Open. It's down to a post-viral illness that has kept her off the WTA tour for the past 2 months. And Wales great Lee Halfpenny is to retire at the end of the season. The 37-year-old won the last of his 101 caps in 2023 and also made 4 test appearances across 3 British and Irish Lions tours.
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1: With Talking Tech, I'm Poppy Sayam. As artificial intelligence accelerates from novelty to necessity, a harder question is emerging beneath the hype. What happens to work when machines don't just assist, but replace? Tech entrepreneur Charles Radcliffe has ignited debate with a provocative idea: a minimum wage for robots. His argument cuts through the optimism surrounding AI. If software can complete tasks faster, cheaper, and at scale, businesses will inevitably shift work away from humans. And without intervention, that shift could move faster than society's ability to adapt. In sectors built on repetitive, process-driven work, administration, data entry, finance operations, the impact is already taking shape. Tasks that once took days or weeks can now be executed in seconds. The result isn't always immediate redundancies, but something more gradual and arguably more disruptive. Fewer new hires, reduced entry-level roles, and a narrowing of traditional career pathways. The ladder isn't being kicked away, it's quietly being shortened. Radcliffe's proposal reframes AI as more than a tool. It becomes a participant in the labour market. By introducing a tax or levy on its use, a minimum wage, governments could create a mechanism to slow adoption at key moments, allowing time for reskilling, policy development, and economic adjustment. In effect, it offers a controllable dial, the ability to throttle AI uptake if the social impact becomes too severe. Critics argue that such intervention risks undermining competitiveness. For many businesses, particularly in manufacturing and engineering, AI is already delivering measurable gains, boosting productivity, reducing inefficiencies, and enabling teams to focus on higher value work. Leaders in these sectors often frame AI not as a replacement, but as an evolution of roles where humans and machines work side by side. But history suggests transitions of this scale are rarely frictionless. Regions reliant on specific industries or specific types of work can feel the effects disproportionately. The concern is not simply job loss, but job displacement without a clear or accessible pathway forward. For younger workers especially, the risk lies in opportunities that never materialise. Governments, including the UK, are signalling a watching brief, monitoring impacts while promoting innovation. Yet the pace of AI development raises a critical question. Can policy keep up with technology? With Talking Tech, I'm Poppy Sayer.

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0: Visit AAA Records, where iconic albums never fade. From the Beatles, Abbey Road, to Fleetwood Mac's Rumours, we've got the albums that shape generations. 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We've got the vinyl treasures that you've been searching for and more at AAA Records in St. James Street, Newport, where music lives on, one spin at a time. AAA Records at 111 and 12 St. James Street, Newport. Open every day except Sunday. Just to get away.
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Still to come this Wednesday morning, we have Talking Tech. But right now, it's time to get the very latest news and sports headlines.

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2: Donald Trump believes a deal to end the conflict with Iran is getting closer, pausing efforts to reopen the Strait of Hormuz. Phil Towers has more.
3: The US president's so-called Project Freedom, aimed at guiding stranded ships out of the blocked strait, will be halted while negotiations take place with Iran. He claims that talks are making great progress, although Iranian leaders accuse the US of being unrealistic. It's after officials in the US claim the ceasefire with Iran was holding, despite conflict in the strait in recent days.
2: 100 Metropolitan Police officers have been dedicated to protect against anti-Semitism. The announcement follows a series of arson attacks at Jewish sites in London, as well as a double stabbing in Golders Green. 900 airport workers across Scotland are to vote on summer strike action in the coming weeks. If it goes ahead, it would coincide with both the World Cup and the Commonwealth Games. And Arsenal are through to the Champions League final for the first time in 20 years and for only the second time in their history. They'll play either holders PSG or Bayern Munich. From Radio News Hub, I'm Frankie Hetzine.
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6: In local news, Joe Robertson MP has warned the Isle of Wight's social care system is at breaking point after a £50 million funding cut early this year. He says pressures are worse locally due to an ageing population and limited capacity. The council spends most of its budget on care and may need an emergency loan. Reports say vulnerable patients are being moved off the island as services struggle, with calls for urgent government action. Meanwhile, work to install flood protection for homes in Binstead has begun as part of a £300,000 resilience scheme covering around 30

0: Yeah, so lovely. Leave Me Slowly, Lewis Capaldi. And before that, we had Steve's Big 12, The Footlong, Lessons in Love from Level 42. So the question that I posed before the hour, I've been to think it was possibly a little bit convoluted. So the question was, what's the first perfect number? And a perfect number is a positive number whose value is reached by adding up all the other numbers that it can divide evenly. So the first perfect number, if I explain, it might make more sense, is 6. Because 3, 1 and 2 can all be divided into 6 evenly, and they all add up to 6. Does that make sense? So the question for the next one, what's the second perfect number? Yeah, there you go. You see, you thought you got away with it, but you haven't. So we've got some Billy Davis and some M People coming up, but first let's talk about the traffic and travel.
1: 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For more, go to redfunnel.co.uk.
0: So, the ferries and the hover are okay. See, I got round it now. The ferries and the hover are okay. Island Line is okay. Don't forget the floating bridge is off. And there is only foot and bicycle travel over on the Jenny. Roads closed. Queen's Road in Cowes is closed. Shide Road in Newport is closed. Ashy Road is closed. The traffic itself, it's looking a bit naff. So the Fairlie Road is looking quite busy. It's busy through Wootton. The Staplers is looking about normal, but not particularly brilliant. It's very slow down by the traffic lights at the Isle of Wight Airport. And then we've got some other stuff. So Trafalgar Road is closed in Newport. In Binstead, it's still closed. Both ways between Ringwood Road and Thornborough Close. Neddeston Hill is closed. In Apps Heath, obviously, we've just talked about that. In Newport Furlongs. Never mind. Let's have some Billy Davis. Cheer yourself up.

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0: So, there we are. That was M People. Just throwing out some new background music. What do you think? So, the answer to the question, what's the second perfect number? It's 28. Because 14, 7, so on, yeah. So, there you go. I won't do any more maths questions. Maths questions are hard. But, did you know that about 28.4% of Cambodian adults still experience symptoms of PTSD from the Khmer Rouge, which was yonks ago, but almost a third of the population was killed by the Khmer Rouge. Do you remember the Khmer Rouge? You're going to be quite old, to be honest, if you're going to remember the Khmer Rouge. But yeah, they were quite old. So, yeah, 28.4% is a third. That's quite a lot. And in ancient Rome, a pound of lavender flowers cost about 100 denarii, about the same price a Roman would pay for about 50 haircuts. 50 haircuts. That's actually quite a lot, isn't it? 50 haircuts. I mean, crikey. It is a factism, and it would help if I push the button, wouldn't it? Yeah, so there you go. 50 haircuts. I mean, I have about two a year because I'm lazy. I just, yeah. It's a haircut. I just go in and, yeah, number five or number six all over. Thank you very much. Job done. I'm not one for hairstyles and stuff. My brother, however, he has a ponytail and all sorts of things. So I shall rib him about that this evening when we're out enjoying ourselves, having food and beer. I shan't tell you where we're going, because then if we're outrageous, you ain't going to know. Never mind. 8:30.
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2: From Radio News Hub, I'm Frankie Hairsign. Donald Trump believes a deal to end the conflict with Iran is getting closer, pausing efforts to reopen the Strait of Hormuz, and claims talks are making great progress. Those on board a cruise ship linked to a suspected hantavirus outbreak will have to wait on board for a number of days before they can get off. 100 Metropolitan Police officers have been dedicated to protect against anti-Semitism. And the Princess of Wales is to carry out her first overseas royal visit since her cancer treatment next week.
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2: Arsenal have made it through to the Champions League final, beating Atletico Madrid 2-1 on aggregate. It's the first time the Gunners have reached the final since 2006 and only the second time in their history. But Mikel Arteta says they're not done yet.
4: Well, everybody can feel a shift in energy and belief in everything. Let's use it in the right way. And understanding that the margins and the difficulty of what we are trying to achieve, it's huge, but we have the ability and the conviction to do that.
2: They'll find out their opponents tonight as Paris Saint-Germain take on Bayern Munich in their second leg match in Germany. PSG lead 5-4 in the tie from the first leg. Tennis and British number one Emma Raducanu has withdrawn from the Italian Open. It's down to a post-viral illness that has kept her off the WTA tour for the past 2 months. And Wales great Lee Halfpenny is to retire at the end of the season. The 37-year-old won the last of his 101 caps in 2023 and also made 4 test appearances across 3 British and Irish Lions tours.
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Bedlam Beach there. 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Are you an artist on the island? Do you want to get your music played on radio? 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And no, you don't. You go to the contact section of our website, and there's a bit there where you can add your music. You can drag and drop it in, 2 to 4 minutes long. 4 minutes-ish, please. No rude words, all of that stuff. You know how it works on the radio. Tell us a bit about yourself. Boss will have a listen, and if it's radio acceptable, we'll get it on the playlist, and you'll get your music played. And I'm talking of events. If you've got any gigs, go to the events section of our website, click on Add Event, and you can put it on there, and then we'll read it out on the radio. So, you know, we'll get more publicity for you. Anyway, so there we go. We'll go back to normal questions now. Maths questions, yeah, they're too difficult on the radio, aren't they? It's too difficult to try and explain. So we're going to do this one. This is, well, hopefully you'll get this. Who was the first member to leave the girl band Little Mix? Yeah, who was the first member to leave the girl band Little Mix? Yeah, we'll have the answer for you later. So we're going to have some Aswad and then some Liberty X. Ooh, Liberty X. Yeah, but it's not that one. It's one of their other ones. Thinking over it, it's very good, though. I do absolutely recommend it. So anyway, let's kick off with some Aswad.

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0: Celebrity X, Thinking It Over. Proof that coming second isn't always a bad thing. Because they came second in the contest, singing contest, didn't they? Yeah, they seem to have done the best. But anyway, there you go. So it's time for this.
1: It's the

So how did you do? You getting those? So it's three tracks that are on today's show. Could have played them already. Could be coming up. Who knows? Well, I know. So who knows? I know, obviously, because it's me doing it. So I know where they are. So do you know? So, yeah, three tracks. Little, you know, 15 seconds of each one, just to give you a little bit of a chance, see how you do. And, yeah, you might get lucky. And one day, I might even have a prize for you. But I have to be careful. Oh, the rules around prizes, crazy. I have to see if we can get a breakfast show. I'd like, quite like a calf to become a sponsor of the breakfast show. So, you know, we can talk about breakfasts in the morning. Breakfast is a very important subject to many of you, I know. You know, we can get them, maybe we'll get you a free breakfast. So if you're a cafe that's open in the morning, you're doing breakfast, come and talk to us about what people buy and all that malarkey. And obviously today's question for everybody, embarrassment. Tell me all about your embarrassment and your embarrassed sex, your embarrassed stuff, because, you know, I'll keep it anonymous. I won't mention your names. So, yeah, there you go. Anyway, let's have some Dua Lipa and some Change and news and weather.

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1: Donald Trump believes a deal to end the conflict with Iran is getting closer, pausing efforts to reopen the Strait of Hormuz. Phil Towers has more.
2: The US president's so-called Project Freedom, aimed at guiding stranded ships out of the blocked strait, will be halted while negotiations take place with Iran. He claims that talks are making great progress, although Iranian leaders accuse the US of being unrealistic. It's after officials in the US claim the ceasefire with Iran was holding, despite conflict in the strait in recent days.
1: Here in the UK, retailers are warning they need help to cut costs and keep prices down for customers. The British Retail Consortium say the industry is absorbing significant additional costs due to the conflict. 100 Metropolitan Police officers have been dedicated to protect against anti-Semitism. It's after the force's chief warned of a growing pandemic of attacks on Jewish people across the UK. And the Princess of Wales is to carry out her first overseas royal visit since her cancer treatment as she heads to Italy next week. From Radio News Hub, I'm Frankie Hersine.
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5: In local news, Joe Robertson MP has warned the Isle of Wight's social care system is at breaking point after a £50 million funding cut early this year. He says pressures are worse locally due to an ageing population and limited capacity. The council spends most of its budget on care and may need an emergency loan. Reports say vulnerable patients are being moved off the island as services struggle, with calls for urgent government action. Meanwhile, work to install flood protection for homes in Binstead has begun as part of a £300,000 resilience scheme covering around 30 properties. The project aims to reduce flood risk in areas including Cemetery Road. One resident says the confirmed start date brings huge relief after years of repeated damage. Measures will help prevent water entering homes and lessen future impacts, giving affected families greater peace of mind. And finally, a two-week shutdown of the Cowes floating bridge is now underway for planned checks and repairs. The vessel went out of service this morning, with crossings between East and West Cowes expected to resume early on May the 20th. Engineers will inspect mechanical systems and carry out annual safety checks. A launch service is in place for pedestrians and cyclists, running daily with slightly later starts on two Sundays during the works. More Isle of Wight news in an hour. I'm David Parkinson.
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7: So this morning you can see some large areas of cloud and a few sunny intervals along with some light showers in places. Just turn that down a little bit. It's going to be turning dry but cloudy throughout the afternoon, but some late sunshine will develop by evening. Tonight's going to be largely dry with some lengthy clear spells and a few patches of cloud with a small risk of the isolated spot of rain drifting in from the east. Makes a change from the north. And there you go. I need to say happy birthday to our own Ross. Ross Maxwell, you'll be here at one with Dave Mack.
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0: will make you feel alright.
1: They will indeed. So, bit of Peter Gabriel, Games Without Frontiers from the album Melt. Five there, got the feeling. So, 12 minutes past nine. Blimey, time has just flown this morning. But I have one of these for you.
0: It's a factism.
1: Yeah, so on this day in 2019, and this is scary, the UN reported that 1 million plant and animal species were at risk of extinction. The rate at which it's declining is never before seen in human history, and it's almost certain it's our fault. The UN claims it's not too late to change this, but action needs to be taken at every level of society to make a difference. Yeah, that's just a bit like saying it's your fault, sort it out. But anyway, million plant and animal species are at risk. Yeah, it's not good, is it? Anyway, there you go. That's the state of the world. That's not very cheerful, is it, for this time of the morning? But never mind. So we've got some Ella Langley coming up, and then we're going to have some Chur, and then some No Doubt. We're also going to have some Red Funnel sponsored traffic and travel. But let's have a bit of Ella Langley first.

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1: So, Cross Solent Travel, the ferries is looking okay. Island 9 is looking okay. Don't forget that the floating bridge is suspended and for the next couple of weeks, so it's just a jenny. So, foot passengers and bikists only, I'm afraid. The buses are Southern Vectis, so the Route 6 has got some issues, and Monkton Street in Ryde is closed. So, check out their website and that'll tell you what's going on. On the roads, the roads aren't looking too bad, except down by Sandown Airport. It's looking very sticky down there, and with actually quite a long queue both directions past Morrison's. Other supermarkets are available. So, yeah, that's not looking too good. Trafalgar Road, both ways, between Nelson Road and Carisbrook Road in Newport, is got lights. Binstead is still got lights. Nettleston Hill, both ways, between Greg Avenue and Seaview Lane. Apsheath, we've just spoken about, and Newport Furlongs is closed, so have a bit of share, cheer up.

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0: you're no doubt just a girl. And that's got to be a first. I'm chatting to the boss. And I actually remember to turn the system off so that I could talk. So, hello, 9:28. Crikey, time is flying by this morning. So we've done some no diet and drink a lot today. I'm not sure that's we should be promoting that drink a lot. Yeah, go on, let's do that. But the Scoville scale. Talking of food, chilies. Do you know they have the Scoville scale? So that was actually developed in 1912 by Wilbur Scoville, unsurprisingly, using diluted pepper extracts and human tasters to measure the heat level. Yeah, you wouldn't want to be doing that with some of the hot papers now. You know, you've got the Carolina Reaper, which is millions on the Scoville scale. Jalapenos, bleh. Jalapenos are really quite mild on the overall scheme of the Scoville scale, but yeah. And this is a good one. The modern Japanese 1 yen coin, so yeah, not worth very much, weighs exactly 1 gram. And it's light enough that if placed carefully, it can actually float on water due to the surface tension. What about that? You can float a coin on water just with the surface tension. You know, that's how the riverboatmen, you see them on ponds and stuff. They're like swimming across. I'm doing all the actions you can't see. they jump across the top of the water. They don't break through because the surface tension holds in. But a Japanese 1 yen coin weighs light enough that you can actually do that. So, yeah, crazy. Anyway, there you go. So let's have some news and some sport. And then we got some Kirsty MacColl with New England coming out of the Atmosphere, Billy Bragg song. And then we got local music from Simon Whitworth. Ooh, 30 minutes past nine. Hello.
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2: From Radio News Hub, I'm Frank Yersine. Donald Trump believes a deal to end the conflict with Iran is getting closer, pausing efforts to reopen the Strait of Hormuz, and claims talks are making great progress. Those on board a cruise ship linked to a suspected hantavirus outbreak will have to wait on board for a number of days before they can get off. 100 Metropolitan Police officers have been dedicated to protect against anti-Semitism. And the Princess of Wales is to carry out her first overseas royal visit since her cancer treatment next week.
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2: Arsenal have made it through to the Champions League final, beating Atletico Madrid 2-1 on aggregate. It's the first time the Gunners have reached the final since 2006 and only the second time in their history. But Mikel Arteta says they're not done yet.
4: Well, everybody can feel a shift in energy and belief in everything. Let's use it in the right way. And understanding that the margins and the difficulty of what we are trying to achieve, it's huge, but we have the ability and the conviction to do that.
2: They'll find out their opponents tonight as Paris Saint-Germain take on Bayern Munich in their second leg match in Germany. PSG lead 5-4 in the tie from the first leg. Tennis and British number one Emma Raducanu has withdrawn from the Italian Open. It's down to a post-viral illness that has kept her off the WTA tour for the past 2 months. And Wales great Lee Halfpenny is to retire at the end of the season. The 37-year-old won the last of his 101 caps in 2023 and also made 4 test appearances across 3 British and Irish Lions tours.
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0: So, Lisa Beanie's in with the Macca at after 10 today to talk about how you can save some energy. All good, how you can save energy, make your bills a bit lighter, but not a bad thing in this this time of the world. The God's Hill Community Charity Quiz is on this evening at the Griffin Public House in Ventnor. Yeah, it's always good to have a quiz in a pub, isn't it? We like that. We do that. We have one coming up fairly soon, I would. And tomorrow, Mac is going to chat to Zeb Fisher about focus on conservation and science. And, you know, funnily, that we did talk about that earlier on, didn't we? About how there's a million plants and animals that have disappeared. So that's, you know, a bit worrying. And that's tomorrow. And he's actually really busy because he's also chatting to Catherine Rosati Barron tomorrow as well. Crikey, he's got so much going on. Riverfest is on Saturday. That's at Newport Quay. Oh, Riverfest, it's not going to be a circus. But there's going to be a fun fair and on all sorts of stuff. So come down to Newport Quay. You know where Newport Quay is, by Quay Arts. On Saturday, on Sunday, the Ollawhite Radio Society. They're at the Mills on the Air at Cowbourne Mill. So come along and find out what amateur radio is all about. And also, you've got to listen to this, Maggie Curry. She's interviewing the boss himself. She's interviewing Ian Mac. That's between 6 and 7 on Sunday. So definitely come and have a listen to that and find out what drives him and makes him, quite frankly, a bit of a nutter. But there you go. So he's probably going to come in here and give me a clip in here. He's in the green room. But anyway, there you go. That's what's going on. So let's have a bit of Doobie Brothers.

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So, how did you do? Here are the answers. I'm swaying in my chair. Beatles, All You Need Is Love. Bit of Dua Lipa from Barbie the movie. Barbie the movie. I want Action Man the movie. Watch me. And then played at the top of the last hour. Bit of Peter Gabriel. Gaze Without Frontiers. Gaze Without Frontiers. Do you remember? Do you remember that? It's a knockout. What a great programme that was. Many lols were had watching It's a Knockout. Especially the international version. And every country got involved, didn't they? So you had the local ones when you had the little counties here. But countries, you had like 10 or 15 countries put forward teams to for everybody to laugh at while they were, you know, falling around in slime and dressed up as penguins, carrying boxes and stuff. It was a hilarious show. Very much of its time. I don't know that you could have it now. But there you go. Never mind. So who's coming up? We've got the Maccas on next. We've got Ross, happy birthday, Ross, Lily, and Dave Mack, the other Mack. He's on at 1. At 4, we've got Gary Clark, who's in with the travel show. 6 o'clock show at 6. Alan Locke's in with Jive Swing and Boovie at 7. Kieran Thompson's in with a new music show at 9. Jeff Dorsett's in at 10 with a 60 special. And then Lisha Lang is here, the Queen of the Noughties, is here at 11. So that's it for me. Thank you very much for joining me this morning and having a listen. It's been a delight to have you here with me. Mac is on, he's got stuff to do, honestly. And don't forget the floating bridge isn't working. Very important that you don't remember, you don't forget that the floating bridge isn't working. So, 4 minutes to 10. It's time for a bit of Sheena Easton, Modern Girl. And I'll see you tomorrow, 7 o'clock. Don't be late. I promise I won't be. And we'll have more stuff to talk about then. Who knows what we'll talk about? That's the fun part of live radio. See you later.

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1: The United States is pausing efforts to push ships through the Strait of Hormuz, saying a deal to end the conflict with Iran is getting closer. Phil Towers has more.
2: After efforts to reopen the Strait of Hormuz, Donald Trump has U-turned on his so-called Project Freedom, saying the pause will remain in place while they determine whether an agreement can be reached. It's after the Trump administration said their military offensive was over, despite Iran and the US trading blows in the Strait. But the US president claims talks are making great progress.
1: Back here in the UK, we are being warned that the economic shock of the conflict could lead to jobs being axed. Work and Pension Secretary Pat McFadden says higher energy prices could feed through to the labour market. The government are reportedly planning to introduce 14-year sentences for those convicted of carrying out anti-Semitic attacks for Iran. It's after various incidents against Jewish communities in recent weeks, with authorities not ruling out links to Iranian proxies. The Metropolitan Police also announced a team of 100 extra officers to help safeguard communities. Ukrainian authorities say 22 people have been killed, with dozens more injured after a Russian drone and missile attack. It came just hours before Volodymyr Zelensky was due to enact a ceasefire, while the Kremlin were also due to pause their own operations. Ukrainian president says Russia can stop the war at any time, and his country will act in kind. Two-thirds of Gen Z adults don't know VE Day marks the end of the Second World War. The survey for the Royal British Veterans Enterprise comes ahead of VE Day commemorations this week, and they say it shows a gap in public understanding. Stuart McClure is their spokesperson.
3: It really speaks to the importance of unison across the world. I think from the perspective of younger people understanding that, it's important that they have that in mind when they're considering the way the world is today.
1: And Arsenal are through to the Champions League final for the first time in two decades, as Bukayo Saka's strike saw them beat Atletico Madrid 2-1 on aggregate. From Radio News Hub, I'm Frankie Hessein.
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6: In local news, Joe Robertson MP has warned the Isle of Wight's social care system is at breaking point after a £50 million funding cut early this year. He says pressures are worse locally due to an ageing population and limited capacity. The council spends most of its budget on care and may need an emergency loan. Reports say vulnerable patients are being moved off the island as services struggle, with calls for urgent government action. Meanwhile, work to install flood protection for homes in Binstead has begun as part of a £300,000 resilience scheme covering around 30 properties. The project aims to reduce flood risk in areas including Cemetery Road. One resident says the confirmed start date brings huge relief after years of repeated damage. Measures will help prevent water entering homes and lessen future impacts, giving affected families greater peace of mind. And finally, a two-week shutdown of the Cowes floating bridge is now underway for planned checks and repairs. The vessel went out of service this morning, with crossings between East and West Cowes expected to resume early on May the 20th. Engineers will inspect mechanical systems and carry out annual safety checks. A launch service is in place for pedestrians and cyclists, running daily with slightly later starts on two Sundays during the works. More Isle of Wight news in an hour. I'm David Parkinson.
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8: Good morning. We've got the alarm and Mike and the mechanics on the way, and also a load of cloud, just like yesterday. Although yesterday we did get some glimpses of sunshine, but today not much. Cloudy all day, highs of 15, lows of 8, and a gentle breeze. Thursday, though, it's going to be nice. It's going to be a mixture of sunshine and cloud, highs of 15, lows of 9, slightly warmer on Friday, highs of 17, but rain all over the weekend. Enjoy.
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heard that for a long time. That's Michael and Mechanics, another cup of coffee. What a terrific tune. But you only get terrific tunes here on Vectis Radio. And before that, we played you The Alarm and Rain in the Summertime, sounding like you too. So, what do we have for you today between now and 1 o'clock? Well, we're busy. We're busy, busy, busy. We've got Alex, who was on the 4Ps just after COVID, during, and he was a 4P student. Then he sort of came back and had another bite as being a 4P student. And then last year he went away to university, but apparently it didn't work out. So he's going to come in and tell us the story. He doesn't know that yet. I'm going to ask him a question. Hopefully he'll stick around and tell us. We've got Cardinal Richelieu by way of local tuners in this hour of the show. All you've got to do is sit back and let me push all the buttons and just relax and enjoy the show. What else have we got? Well, tomorrow we've got two guests in, Zeb from Focus and also Catherine Rizzati, local author. Today we've got a lady coming in to help you. Yes, she's going to help you, and hopefully, fingers crossed, there'll be plenty of

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Tyler and Zara are up next. 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

0: Gonzalez track from the 70s. That was a big hit with Stock Aitken and Waterman doing the production. You can hear it, can't you? We've got 10:27 on the clock. We've got a special guest in the studio, and he's back after a period of time. This time last year, you were getting ready to disappear to university. And, well, you're back.
1: Yeah.
0: Morning, Alex. How are you?
1: Morning. I'm great. How are you?
0: Yes, all good, I think. All good. But I'm more concerned about you. I'm just thinking back in 2021, you came in as a student with, oh crikey, what was his name?
1: Lucas.
0: From Carisbrook. And then you left school, went to college, Isle of Wight College?
1: I went to sixth form for a bit first, and then I went to college.
0: And then last year you were going, what were you going to do at university?
1: English literature, I think.
0: Okay, and so you came back after a brief spell.
1: Yeah, like 2 weeks. I didn't much fancy it. It was, yeah.
0: Did you miss home?
1: Yeah, I did miss home. I missed my family, my friends. It's good to be back. I did find myself getting nostalgic, and I will admit, claustrophobic.
0: Yeah.
1: I think that was a big part of why I left. It wasn't so much university itself. It was where I was like living alone, and I didn't have any like dorm mates or anything like that. And it was, I was in quite a small like apartment. It was like a broom closet, really. It was like a corridor with like my bed, the kitchen, and then my bathroom. And it was just me in there. Nobody to really talk to. I don't really know anyone. And on top of that, the heat in there, oh my, the heat, it was, I don't know, they had heating problems in there. Yeah. I was on the sixth floor, I think, you know, heat rises. So, heat, unbearable. I had to get like two fans. And the windows wouldn't open fully. So that, combined with claustrophobia, you know, loneliness, oh, I'm losing my mind, got to get home. So
0: you've been home ever since?
1: Yeah, been home ever since.
0: So, I mean, do you have a plan? What have you been doing?
1: Not much, just been seeing the sights, I suppose. Concert going has sort of been my new sort of thing I've gotten into, just sort of seeing the sights, really. I feel like I haven't really seen, like, all there is.
0: Now look, I'm going to say something to you, and I know that, you know, certain parents would be like, oh, be really concerned. You know, the son's dropped out of uni and so on, and he's at home and he's doing a bit of travelling and so on. They'd be concerned. But also, on the other side of the coin, is I look at young people and I think, from a very early age, you start school, 5, okay, and then for the next, I don't know, 12, 13, possibly 14 years, you're hard at it, you go through the exams, you do all of that, and everything is down to time. Yeah, you get 6 weeks holiday a year, but you're under more pressure than most because you've got exams to do, you've got to pass things, you've got all of those things. So I'm one of those people that I look at young people when they get to 18, 19, 20. 20 is what you are now, isn't it?
1: Yeah.
0: I look at you and think, you haven't had a break in a long time, okay, and you haven't really worked out what you really want to do, purely and simply because you just go from one classroom to another, and then, you know, if some people are lucky enough to know what they want to do and follow their dreams, but then there is, you know, people like yourself that don't really know, or they haven't made up their minds yet what they really want to do. And to take a step back at this point is probably better to do it now than maybe when you get to, you know, late 20s, early 30s.
1: Yeah.
0: Yeah. So at some point, you'll come good, is what I hope.
1: Yeah. I'll the partying side will sort of tame down, you know, roaring 20s, and then hopefully a bit later down the line, I'll settle down. I'm just sort of winging it, I suppose.
0: But then I meet so many people like yourself that are winging it. Sam, it's no secret. Sam was in yesterday. Sam's the same age as you. He's gone through virtually the same thing, and all of a sudden he's at home doing not very much, and it's almost like he's got to try and work out where he wants to go and how he wants to get there. But this is the time to do it. You know, all those years that you were at school, and let's be honest here. There's a lot of young people, and you can answer this for yourself. There's a lot of young people that went through COVID. And how did that affect you? Coming out the other side, here we are. This could be a result of that. Who knows? Some people might use it as an excuse. Some people might say, hang on a minute. No, it's true. It happened. You talk to young people and they struggled. And their education, their life was interrupted by something that they didn't ask for. It just happened. And young people didn't deal with it brilliantly well. Would that be true?
1: Yeah, I suppose so. I mean, I suppose it's sort of a personal experience, depending on how it was for you. I mean, that's what personal means. I don't know what I'm saying there, but I think it's very sort of like individual circumstance. Like, it depends what school you went to, what sort of like policies they had implemented at the time. You know, how affected, I suppose, you were by quarantining. I know we quarantined quite heavily. I'm not good with words today. I do apologize.
0: Well, look, let me take you back. When you first turned up here, back in 2021, I think it was?
1: Yeah.
0: Could have been 2020. But there were COVID conditions, and when you turned up, you had gloves on, you had a mask on, and the lady that brought you down from the school looked through the window, because I said to you, I don't mind you wearing a mask, it's not a problem, don't mind you wearing the gloves, but you might want to take the mask off when you talk into the microphone, purely and simply because it might be muffled. And we assured you that at that time we were going through, the microphone covers were actually sprayed and treated with special stuff, so you wouldn't have got any germs from it. And you did that, and then the lady that brought you down looked through the window here at the and she was like shocked. Her mouth was wide open. And afterwards I said to her, "What's up?" And she said, "I've not seen him without a mask on since September last year." And I think this was somewhere like we were at June, July time. So, you know, you would have started school in that year, and she started at the same time. She's never seen your face. So, but that, when you put it that way, you think, that's got to have some kind of impact, hasn't it?
1: Yeah. It does sort of... I suppose with COVID, I think it most affects... like you said, like personal stuff. And also, I feel like exams got quite affected a lot. There was a lot of uncertainty around exams that I do remember. Because we weren't sure whether we were going to have to sit the exams or if we would get our grades sort of like, yeah, like guessed for us by our teachers and sort of like estimated.
0: So what did happen? Did they guesstimate them or?
1: No. I had to do the exams.
0: Okay, and you done all right there, didn't you?
1: Yeah, I think only one I failed was maths. I had to retake maths in college. But, you know, I always hated maths. So I was not grieving that. I did not like maths. I was like, you know what? Maths, it is what it is. English is my strong suit.
0: Okay, look, what we're going to do, we're going to play some music. You might like it, actually. It's local music and it's rock. And I've noticed that you've got a jacket on. So, listener, don't guess now, but guess what heavy metal band from the 70s and the 80s is on your jacket. Okay, so we're going to come back. We'll discuss that in a mo. Have a little think, because there's lots of bands. Black Sabbath.
1: Oh, my T-shirt as well.
0: Oh, T-shirt as well. Yeah. Another band that's been around for years as well. Okay, so we'll chat about that. But first of all, let's play some local tunes from Cardinal Richelieu, which is a song called The Wall.
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0: Local music from Cardinal Richelieu. There used to be a guitarist in that band. I don't know what happened to him. He was a fabulous young musician. And he was with our old mate Rob, who was the guy that put on Postfest all those years ago. That was his band all those years ago. And we're talking like 2017, 2018, something like that. Cardinal Richelieu were around. That song was called The Wall. Brilliant track. Great production on it. I wonder where that guitarist is now. I could never remember his name, but I saw him live in a pub. I think it was the... what's the pub that's opposite the... Let me think now. It's on the corner opposite Morrison's. It's not the George. What's that pub there? Can you remember?
1: There's a
0: car park opposite it. There's a Morrison's right on the corner there. It's a really old pub. I saw him in there live, and they were just going through a sound check, and they checked his microphone first, and we thought, God, this kid's only about 16, 17. He's got a voice, a proper rock voice. And then he sparked up his guitar, and we just thought, wow, what an incredible talent. No idea where he is now. So I might have to do some research. I might have to get Robin to tell me. Are you still in contact with this guy? Because he was going to be a star. So anyway, look, local tunes. If you are a local band, get your tracks to us, ian.mac@vectisradio.fm. 2 to 4 minutes long. No naughty words. You like your rock, don't you?
1: I do.
0: And you've got a T-shirt that... obviously you've got the jacket as well with another band. I mean, they contradict each other a little bit, because you on one your T-shirt you've got a band that had I think only one number one. Do you know what that was? They may have had two, but I think it's I remember buying the first single that I bought from them was back in 1982. Don't think it was a number one. It was Run to the Hills, and then they had I think the number one that they had, the only one, was Bring Your Daughter to the Slaughter.
1: Ah, yes. Oh, what a title.
0: They've always had really arty, colourful album covers, single covers. There's just something about the artwork. Who does the artwork for Iron Maiden?
1: I do know there are a few artists. In fact, if I remember right, a lot of album cover artists sort of cover a lot of different bands. If I remember right, the band on my jacket, Judas Priest, their album Painkiller was made by the same artist who did the artwork for, I think, is it Book of Souls?
0: Right.
1: It's an Iron Maiden album. I think that's what it's called. I haven't listened to much of the newer Maiden stuff. I think it's that. But I do know they share an artist. I think they outsource a lot.
0: I just looked it up, okay? Derek Riggs is the primary British artist responsible for creating Iron Maiden's iconic mascot, Eddie the Head. Have you heard of Eddie the Head?
1: Oh yeah, Eddie.
0: Designing the majority of their album covers, singles and merchandise for the 1980 album, their debut album, and the early 90s. He detailed punk influence, horror, sci-fi style, defined the band's visual identity. I mean, once you've seen it, you can't unsee it. It's brilliant artwork. It really is. It's not the sort of thing that I have on my wall, but you can see the talent in it. So Derek Riggs is the guy. That's very un-rock and roll, isn't it? Derek Riggs. So I've just got to look up the old, what do they call it? There's a chart thing that I always check. Oh, crikey, what's it called? UK charts. It's not that. Chart something or other. Because I want to know what... I'm pretty sure their number one was Bring Your Daughter to the Slaughter. Can you remember any of their other massive hits?
1: I know they probably had a lot off of their album Number of the Beast. Maybe... I know Fear of the title track for Fear of the Dark might be up there.
0: All right.
1: Ooh, Hallowed Be Thy Name.
0: That doesn't ring any bells.
1: The Trooper, the Trooper, from Peace of Mind. That's like the biggest one, the Trooper. All right. Great riff.
0: He comes to life. You talk about Iron Maiden, he comes to life. We're not playing any, by the way, all right?
1: Yeah. All right. I don't expect you to. It's okay.
0: Do you know what? I think let's see what's on the playlist. Let's see what we've got as a radio station on the playlist. I'm pretty sure there'll be Run to the Hills, which is a top track. Bring Your Daughter to the Slaughter. I don't know, but we'll have a look. We'll see what Iron Maiden stuff we've got on the playlist. What we are going to do is going to take a quick break, and then we're going to come back with a band from the 1970s that was, let me think now, they started out as David Essex's backing singers, and the brothers from this particular band used to do very well at Crufts. Who can that be? You can hear it all in two ticks.
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0: they were, hailing from Liverpool. They were David Essex's backing singers back in the day, and then they decided to, well, they were always called The Real Thing, and the Real Thing were, there were two brothers, and I can't remember what the other, it was Eddie and somebody, Amu, and they were big in the world of Crufts. And, yeah, interesting. I didn't find that. After I'd met them at a Cow's Week bash, and we had this conversation, and they were big Liverpool fans. They gave me a bit of a hard time, ribbed me a bit, and I said, yeah, you were only David Essex's backing singers, yeah. And, yeah, it went downhill after that. They wouldn't give me an interview. I thought, well, I don't want to interview you anyway, if that's your attitude. But lovely fellas. It was all done in jest. Real Thing. Whenever You Want My Love from the 1970s, we've got Alex in. And Alex is a big rocker, and we've just been talking about Iron Maiden. Yes, their first and only number one was 1992, Bring Your Daughter to the Slaughter. But I'm going to put you under the spotlight now, OK? Five number ones, they had, album-wise. Can you name any of them?
1: Ooh, OK. Is this excluding Bring Your Daughter to the Slaughter?
0: Don't think that was an album that made number one, no.
1: Oh, albums, sorry, I misheard. Okay, Number of the Beast.
0: Yep, that's in order. It's in order. Ooh.
1: Peace of Mind?
0: No.
1: Power Slave?
0: Nope.
1: Somewhere in Time?
0: Nope.
1: Okay, well, let's go earlier. Iron Maiden, self-titled album?
0: Nope.
1: Killers?
0: Nope.
1: Oh my goodness. Seventh Son of a Seventh Son?
0: Seventh Son of a Seventh Son is next one on the list.
1: Cool. Fear of the Dark?
0: Fear of the Dark is the next one on the list.
1: Okay.
0: We're getting somewhere now.
1: Okay. I don't remember many past, like, the 80s. What's their latest one? Is it... Senjutsu, something like that.
0: The next one sounds like it could be something to do with Star Trek.
1: Star Trek. Oh no. Okay. I really need to listen to
0: I'll give you the initials. The FF.
1: FF. Fifth Act. Is it Fifth? No. No.
0: Do you give in?
1: Yeah, I give in.
0: Okay.
1: Sorry.
0: The Final Frontier.
1: Oh.
0: And the last one was The Book.
1: The Book of Souls.
0: The Book of Souls.
1: The Book of Souls. I need to listen to their newer stuff.
0: Yeah, well, don't go, because they finish the show first. I need to go and listen to this stuff, and I'm going now. Bye-bye. Have you got those on vinyl?
1: I don't think so. I know I have Killers, I have Number of the Beast, don't think I have Peace of Mind. That's on the wish list.
0: All right. Hey, look, Alex, we're going to come back in the next hour of the show. We're also going to talk about where you can vote and how you can vote and so on. We won't go into too much detail because it's not allowed to be political because it's, you know, that period of time. 11 o'clock news is next. We're taking us there. It's Kim Wilde.

0: 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This is the multi-award winning Vectis Radio, bringing you news from around the world, across the UK and here on the Garden Isle.
1: Donald Trump believes a deal to end the conflict with Iran is getting closer, pausing efforts to reopen the Strait of Hormuz. Phil Towers has more.
2: The US president's so-called Project Freedom, aimed at guiding stranded ships out of the blocked strait, will be halted while negotiations take place with Iran. He claims that talks are making great progress, although Iranian leaders accuse the US of being unrealistic. It's after officials in the US claim the ceasefire with Iran was holding, despite conflict in the strait in recent days.
1: Well, here in the UK, retailers are warning they need help to cut costs and keep prices down for customers. The British Retail Consortium says the industry is absorbing significant additional costs due to the conflict. Fashion and homeware chain Next have admitted they'll have to raise their prices by 8% due to a £50 million cost hit. The leader of the Canary Islands has rejected the suspected hantavirus-hit cruise ship from docking in Tenerife. Fernando Clavijo says there's not enough information to guarantee public safety. So far, three cases linked to the cruise have been confirmed and three people have died. 900 airport workers across Scotland are to vote on summer strike action in the coming weeks. If it goes ahead, it would coincide with both the World Cup in North America and the Commonwealth Games in Glasgow. Unite say ballots will open over pay disputes with companies based at Aberdeen, Edinburgh and Glasgow airports. Two-thirds of Gen Z adults don't know VE Day marks the end of World War II. That's according to a survey from the Royal British Veterans Enterprise ahead of the 81st anniversary of the day. Stuart McClure is their spokesperson.
3: It's important to bear in mind that in times of conflict, there are people willing to sacrifice certain parts of their life or even their life itself. And it's important that we remember that people will do that for us.
1: And the Princess of Wales is to carry out her first overseas royal visit since her cancer treatment. Kate will head to Italy next week on a solo trip, her first abroad in nearly 3.5 years. From Radio News Hub, I'm Frankie Hersine.
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5: In local news, police are warning residents across Hampshire and the Isle of Wight to stay alert to rogue traders. Officers are targeting doorstep crime through Operation Replicate, focusing on fraudsters offering unsolicited work. People are urged not to accept on-the-spot deals and to use approved trader schemes instead. Awareness events are planned and anyone targeted is asked to report it to Action Fraud or call 999 in an emergency. Independent Arts has received a £1,000 donation from Vectis Fairway Lodge. The funding was raised over the past year through member events and presented at a sing-about session in East Cowes. The charity said the support will help deliver creative programmes that improve well-being and reduce isolation. Weekly singing groups and community projects across the island will benefit from the contribution. Finally, a former Battersea rescue dog is now supporting frontline staff on the island. Jaffa, a miniature poodle cross, survived serious illness as a puppy before finding a home with ambulance service volunteers. Now trained as a care dog, he helps crews and call handlers dealing with trauma by offering comfort and calm. Staff say his presence is invaluable, highlighting how rescue animals can make a real difference in well-being. There's more Isle of Wight news in an hour. I'm Maggie Curry.
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7: Hey, we've got James Blunt and David Bowie on the way, and staying cloudy for the rest of the day. It's going to look like the sun's going to come out occasionally, but unfortunately it won't come out and have much of an effect. Highs, I don't think you'll be getting a tan today, Ian. Highs of 15, lows of 8 into Thursday. Make the most of Thursday and Friday. Mixture of sunshine and cloud both days. Temperatures around 16 during the day, 10 overnight. And then Saturday, Sunday, Monday, Tuesday, Wednesday and Thursday next week are looking like damp days. Temperatures up to around 18, but 9 overnight, but rain all day.
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Dave and Ansel Collins, Monkey Spanner. Before that, another Dave, Dave Bowie, David Bowie, and Blue Jean on Vectis Radio. It's 11 minutes after 11. Now, we should say that there is a little matter of local elections taking place tomorrow. Okay. Now, what we are not doing here.

0: That's the reasons why we're not doing it on the airwaves. But there is a page that is static on our website that you click on, and it gives you all of the details that you need to vote tomorrow. And I'm now going to ask Alex, because Alex is 20 now, and he's, you know, passed way past the voting age now. So this would be, I'm guessing, you know, this will be the second election that you voted in.
1: I think so. I can't really remember. It's been a while, but
0: we had the election 2 years ago. So I'm guessing, was it last year? Was it almost 2 years ago? Would you have been old enough to vote?
1: I think so.
0: In the general election.
1: General.
0: Yeah.
1: Yeah, my birthday's in January. That was.
0: So you'd have been all right. You'd have voted for that. Yeah. Okay. Yeah. So you'd have voted in that, and this is the second one. So what we are saying to people is, yes, it's taking place tomorrow. If you are doing the postal votes, I think you probably missed the deadline now, so I don't know how that works. But what do you need to take? You used to just be able to take your voting card in and they tick it off and you would go and vote, but you now have to. Do you know the procedure?
1: Oh, I couldn't tell you off by heart. All I know is I'm bringing my passport and my provisional license, just to be safe. I would say bring more than one form of identification, right, just in case, you know, the other one's not valid, or you know how it is. I don't know much about policy, I'm afraid. So
0: okay, look, elections held tomorrow. Okay, there's 39 electoral divisions here on the Isle of Wight. Polling cards will be delivered and have been delivered and will confirm your voting arrangements in person. If voting in person, the polling card will include the address of your allocated polling station. You need to have registered by the 20th of April. There's all these details on this particular link that we're reading from. The last day to apply for that's passed, so the 21st of April. So if you haven't got that sorted out, you probably missed the deadline. The last day to apply, that's done, as that's gone as well. ID requirements. Now, if you are intending to vote in person at a polling station, you are required by law to produce an accepted form of photographic ID. So that can be your driving license, it could also be your passport as well. The accepted forms of photographic ID can be found on the Electoral Commission website, and if you click on our website, there's a link there that takes you straight to it, so you don't have to go for all the fuss of trying to find it. So accepted forms of ID, let's just have a little look and say, okay, accepted forms of ID. You need to show ID to vote at polling stations in England. You can use any of the following, and they are a passport issued by the UK, any of the Channel Islands, Isle of Man, or British Overseas Territory, a passport or passport card issued by the EEA state. Driving and parking, a photocard driving licence issued by the UK, any of the Channel Islands, again, Isle of Man or the EEA state, a blue badge, so if you've got a blue badge as well. So you only need to take one, Alex, you only need to take one, driving licence will do. Local travel, if you are an older person, you'll have a bus pass funded by the government, this is allowed as well. Disabled persons, bus pass, 60 plus, London Oyster photo card. 60s and over, Welsh concessionary travel card. There's loads of ways, as long as you've got photographic evidence, and it's nothing you've like made up. You've just stuck on a bit of card, like made it like Blue Peter. Proof of age as well, identity card bearing the proof of age of standard scheme, hologram and other government issued documents such as a biometric immigration document, Ministry of Defence from 90 defence identity card. There's lots of ways that you can take stuff along, but I mean, if you take the bog standard, your driving licence, it's got a photo on it, take that along, that should be enough, and passport as well. If not, have a little look on our website. It's static. It says the Isle of Wight, basically it's the Isle of Wight elections, and details are there. Just click on that, it takes you straight through, and all of the links are very easy to find. Council elections is the link that you want on our website. You can't miss it.

0: once you go to www.vectistradio.com. So you are going to vote. We can't say who you're going to vote for. Maybe you'll come back in another couple of weeks' time and we'll talk about what happened.
1: I'm not sure I'm brave enough for that, but sure thing.
0: Well, all we can do is encourage people to vote at the moment.
1: Yeah.
0: You know, that's the one thing. And there are 39 venues where you can go and vote. And all I will say is this, is that the council peeps have worked really hard to get these 39 places available, set up with people, because it's not just, you can't just have one person there, you've got to have two, three, maybe even four people there, so to make it, you know, proper. These people are going to be there before 7 o'clock in the morning, and they're going to be there to after 10 o'clock, because obviously they're packed down at 10 o'clock, and then they've got to go and get the votes to a certain place that is secure. I'm not sure what happens, but obviously there'll be a load of boxes travelling around at just after 10 o'clock on Thursday evening, and then on Friday there's the big vote, or not the big vote, the big count. So they'll all be taken to Medina, and they get a day off school, I would imagine. That's lucky, isn't it?
1: Yeah, it's hoping.
0: and then obviously the announcements will be made probably between 12 and 4 on Friday. And then I'm guessing that these guys get sworn in the council either, well, probably Monday morning, first thing Monday morning. And then we'll have a new council and 39 councillors. So, you're voting?
1: I'm voting.
0: You're voting. Good. Excellent. So what we're going to do now is we're going to take a little break. We're going to come back with some John Parr, and then we're going to chat some more.
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0: never seen the film, and I'll be honest, I'd like to. It really annoys me if you see a film for the 1980s and you've got like one of them super duper TVs now, you don't want to watch what do they call it, SD footage with like 6 inches of black screen down the sides and so on. I mean, why is that a thing? But anyway, I'd love to see that film. St. Elmo's Fire, Man in Motion, John Parr. Now, Alex, have you ever heard of a game called Banana Car?
1: It's not familiar to me.
0: It's not familiar to you. I started watching a program called Austin about a year or so ago, and he did the banana car. So whenever you see a yellow car, you have to say banana car and you can claim it.
1: Okay. I see.
0: Now, there is a connection here that will become clear in a minute. Now, I go out and I play banana car whenever me and my wife go out for a walk. I see a banana car. Now, I'm colourblind, so I might have, you know, I can cheat now and again and get away with it. So if it's green, I can say, oh, yeah, but it's an unripe banana car. And then my wife will spot an unripe banana car, and she'll say, banana car, and I'll say, you can only have one per day. Okay? Now, if I see a banana car go by the end of our drive, I claim that, and I say, that's 100. You get 100 points for that because it's your drive and so on. And then if she says, I've seen one as well, and I said, no, you can only have one of those a day. And yesterday there was a banana car that drove by me, okay, and I claimed, you know, an extra 25 points because it was driving by me on my left-hand side. That's the rules. And I said, if it had been driving the other side, I would have got 50. So, you know, I make a point of saying, I don't make the rules, but it's a game in my own head, okay? So there is a connection between that and Donald Trump. Okay, so honestly, truthfully, making the rules up as you go along to suit yourself, but I'm not causing any damage. I'm not starting any wars, any fires, upsetting anybody other than the wife, because I keep beating her at banana car. And if you see a banana van that's parked outside a shop, that's worth 60 points. And she'll say, Ian, you're making this up as you go. No, I'm not. How dare you? That's the sort of thing Donald Trump would do, and I would not do that. But that is what's going on. And I just want to ask, as a young person, do you pay much attention to it? Does it bother you? Does it feel like you're in a movie and you just want the movie to end, the bad guy to get, you know, done, taken out of it, whatever, and good to triumph over evil? What's your thoughts?
1: I do agree. I just miss, I suppose, the way things were simpler. Maybe not simpler, because obviously... All right, I'm looking back on the past with rose-tinted glasses, because I was like a little child, and, you know, when you're a kid, everything's sort of magical, and you don't really know, like, the full scope of the world. But I feel like back then, pre-2016... I feel like there was more of a hopeful sort of atmosphere in the world. I feel like people were more social, more friendly. I feel like if you look at marketing, for example, back in like one of my favorite sort of niche interests lately has been sort of early 2000s, late 1990s marketing. With I believe they're called aesthetics. You have like Y2K, which I think stands for year 2000. You have I believe the one I'm thinking of specifically is called Frutiger Aero. I'm not sure where they get the name from. I have no idea. Sounds fun. And it's basically, I'm sure of, for those who were around back then for the 2000s, probably can remember it more clearly than me, because I was just a kid. I was born 2006, so I was sort of leaving that end of, I suppose, a decade. But you'd notice that marketing sort of had, like, it was quite, you know, you had blue skies, you had, you know, skyscrapers, you had green grass, you had, like, hydration, you know. If you look at drink commercials, for example, back then, you know, I don't even know what I'm saying, sorry. My point is, things were more hopeful back then, and ever since then, I feel like we've just sort of been going down a spiral of, I don't say misery, because that's quite a strong word, but I don't know, just sort of...
0: I've got to be honest with you, for some, misery is not strong enough.
1: Yeah.
0: I mean, when you look around, when you do look around and you look at, especially the last 5 years, that when, you know, the wars that have happened, the people that have been killed unnecessarily, and so on, and you just think, when is this all going to stop? Is it going to stop when... this one person that it's kind of causing everything, is it going to stop with him? Is it going to, you know, he's 80. What's his next move? What's going to happen? If he doesn't get elected next time, does it all stop, or does someone else continue this? Is this something that's going to be around for the next? You know, is this it now? Is this the way things are going to be done? When somebody is a head of a country such as America, is that the way that it's going to be done from here on in? I mean, you know, there's an awful lot of damage that has been happening in the last sort of ever since he took over, and you know, you can't get away from it. And this guy, going back to the banana car, he's making the rules up as he goes. Like me, I'm no damage to anybody else. I'm just playing banana car, but he's doing the same thing, but with guns and that's and bombs and you know, invading places and so on. I mean, I honestly just find this not terrifying, but scary. It's scary because you don't know where it's going to go. But what's it like for young people who, you know, okay, and then there'll be some people that say, oh, yeah, but us old people, we went for a war. And yes, you did. And I guess when you look at it, there's a similarity, isn't there? The only thing is, he hasn't got a black moustache, is he? But this is going on right on. When's it going to stop? When's it going to stop? How much does that affect you on a daily basis? How much does that affect young people on a daily basis?
1: I will say it's quite disenfranchising, I would say. Speaking to a lot of other people my age, it's just a general sort of feeling of hopelessness, I suppose. And going back to your saying of when does this all end, I think the thing with Trump is he's not necessarily the main cause itself, but he's a symptom of a problem, and that the way you fix that problem is you need real opposition that, you know, has real policies that help people and it sort of brings hope back, if that makes sense. Yeah, I feel like the more division and pessimism there is in a campaign, the more it sort of feeds into that system, if that makes sense. I don't really know. I'm not a politician by any means, so I don't really know what I'm talking about.
0: No, obviously we can't talk about politics, but we're obviously talking about a man that is now responsible for an awful lot, and most of it not good.
1: Yeah.
0: Most of it not positive.
1: Yeah.
0: And I think that when you talk to people, are they scared to speak out? Are they scared? I mean, when you think back of certain politicians, they were removed by their own people. And, you know, that's generally what happens. There's either a general election, an election of sorts, or the people, their own people, remove their own person. Why are there so many people that you look at in America that aren't speaking out and saying, hey, look, this isn't right, you know, you're not going about this in the right way, you've made a hell of a lot of mistakes, you've put people to their deaths, you know, that is what's happened under on your watch, this isn't right. I don't hear too many people speaking out. I don't even hear the news stations speaking out. All I hear is sarcasm. They're not saying, like, you know, this is not right, this is not the way that we should be going around going about things. It's I say every day I wake up and I think, when is this going to end? When are people actually going to stand up and say, no, this isn't happening, no more, this isn't happening, we're taking you off the job? I mean, it happened at Chelsea. Bloke there was dreadful at managing Chelsea Football Club. They got rid of him. Simples. Why aren't they getting rid of this man? Is he so, so powerful? Yes, I guess so. But look, the long and short of it is, he is not a... He's not doing a good job at all. It's dangerous. I don't know where it's going to lead to, but at some point, someone's got to stand up and say, no, sorry, mate, this ain't happening anymore. We're taking you off the job. But it's who's going to do that? And what happens to them if they do? It's scary stuff. We should lighten the mood.
1: Yeah, yeah.
0: We should lighten the mood. I just wanted to get what other people are, you know, young people. I mean, when I was a kid, when I was your age, I would have been, when Russia invaded Afghanistan, you know, people were worried, people were concerned and so on. But this is so much more than that, probably because there's a lot more information involved. You know, back in the day, if, you know, the Russians invaded Afghanistan, how would you find out? You watch the news, you read the papers. Nowadays, it's everywhere. Everywhere is it has got a story about what's going on the planet, in the world today, and you can see it everywhere. And if you're a young person, it's in your pocket. It's in your pocket, it's on the screen in your bedroom, and so on. It's there for everyone. It's no wonder people are struggling. It's no wonder people have mental health issues, because this just isn't right. And it isn't. It isn't right, and it is scary. And someone somewhere has got to be brave enough to say, no, no more, this ain't happening.
1: Yeah. This reminds me of sort of an old a curse, if you will. I say curse, you know, like a proverb. I'm not really sure what to call it. Probably the worst thing you can say to someone, may you live in interesting times. It seems we're living in interesting times.
0: I think it's gone beyond interesting.
1: Oh, yeah.
0: Okay. And I fully understand that people don't want to talk about it and they switch it off. I get that. I understand that. I wish I could.
1: Yeah,
0: I wish
1: too.
0: I could, because I'd probably sleep better.
1: Me too.
0: Let's play some local music. It's Kindred Found. It's some proper rock for you.
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0: A local band, they're a rock band, and that was a song called Gators Down in the New Orleans on Vectis Radio, FM 104.6, so the home of local tunage. And we were talking about gigs. Last time you came in, you hadn't been to one gig, and now you've been to loads. So, Alex, what was the first gig you saw?
1: It was Judas Priest up in Scarborough.
0: And you're going up to some, is it some blood marathon or something that you said?
1: Oh, yeah. I have a few shows coming up.
0: That's not what it was called, I'm sure.
1: It's okay. You're close. It was Bloodstock. It's like a, it's sort of a big heavy metal festival. It's going on for a few days. Judas Priest will be there again. Another band there I'm looking forward to seeing is Saxon. There are a few other newer bands. I think Lamb of God is a headliner there. Sepultura. Bands I don't really listen to, but I am excited for Saxon and Judas Priest especially. I'll also be seeing Iron Maiden for their sort of 50th celebration. They're calling Edfest up in Nebworth. That'll be interesting. Very excited for that. I haven't seen Iron Maiden live. I mean, I haven't seen anybody else live except for Judas Priest, but you know.
0: But you have been at another gig recently. You saw something local.
1: I did. I saw a Guns N' Roses tribute band.
0: And where was that?
1: That was in Newport. That was, I believe, Strings Bar and Venue.
0: Good night.
1: Brilliant night. Really hurt my ears. This probably partially due to my own fault because I was quite close to the speakers.
0: All those people living up Node Hill, and I must have thought, "What's this? What's going on? This is noisy."
1: Yeah.
0: So what's the next big gig on the horizon then?
1: Next big gig is actually later this month. I will be seeing Black Label Society. Technically I'll be seeing them twice because they'll be at Bloodstock too. Black Label Society, I believe, very interesting to me because it was, I believe, founded by one of the guitarists for Ozzy Osbourne, Zakk Wylde, and also the opening act. I'm very excited for the opening act. Is Venom Inc. They're sort of an offshoot of the original. Obviously there's two Venoms now. Venom from 1980. You'll know them from, I believe, Welcome to Hell, a very charming album title.
0: Right. Hey, look, we've got to leave it there. We've got to go to a break in a mo, but we come back in a couple of weeks' time.
1: Oh, definitely.
0: Okay.
1: So I'm free a lot, so bring me down whenever.
0: Okay, we'll get you involved in a couple of weeks' time. All right. Thanks, Alex. We're going to go to a break, but first of all, we've got to check out this.
2: What's on the White is brought to you in association with White Workers. Visit whiteworkers.co.uk. Islanders helping islanders.
0: So let's have a little look in the diary and see what's going on today. Well, I can tell you that just after 12 o'clock, I'm chatting to Lisa Beeney from Green Isle of Wight, and she's coming in to tell us about the £7,500 grants that are available now just to people from the Isle of Wight. There's a few other bits that we're going to be talking about as well. This evening, there's something going on in God's Hill. That's a community charity quiz at the Griffin Public House. I'm guessing you want more details on this, don't you? So this is happening this evening, so let's see if we can pull those up and tell you that it just doesn't give a time here, but you can book the your space. It's 211115. Okay, so 211115 gets you through. Godseal tonight is the place to be if you fancy a bit of a quiz. And then what else have we got on this list here? Riverfest is happening this coming Saturday. Let's hope the weather's good for that, because that's the 9th. When I looked at it earlier on, the weather wasn't brilliant. But hopefully, fingers crossed. They've got new people running this this year, and apparently it's going to be bigger and better than ever before. That's what somebody said to me the other day. So Riverfest, just along the quay here, just outside of Vectis Radio Studios. We are going to be there as well, broadcasting live from the event. And apparently there's going to be a fun fair as well. And Meals on the Air. I don't know too much about Meals on the Air, so shall we click on it and see what's going on? It's at Kelbourne Mill. It's this Sunday. And I think they're there until 10 and 4. It's all about radio hams. I like ham, but it's not that kind of ham. Radio Hams, 10 till 4, Kelbourne Mill. Enjoy. That was What's in the Diary, or What's on the White, today.
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0: had a period of time where he just couldn't do anything wrong, could he? He had a number one album, a number one single, toured all over the world, was that voice on the Band-Aid single, which was the top-selling single ever. And what else did he do? Oh, he appeared at Live Aid as well with Alison Moyet. Paul Young, Come Back and Stay. That'll do it for this hour of the show. We're coming back with Lisa Beanie in the next hour. We'll do Beanie on a Bike, because I'm sure she's been on it in the last month. And also, £7,500 grants is on the list of topics today, so stay tuned. That could be aimed at you. Now, we've got something special. If you're an 80s fan, we're going to play two in a row from the 80s, Paul Young. And this from Orchestral Maneuvers in the Dark, it's a 12-inch version. Yeah, do you remember when they used to buy 12-inch songs? Genetic Engineering. Enjoy. 12 o'clock news is on the way.
1: Efficient.

0: 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This is the multi-award winning Vectis Radio, bringing you news from around the world, across the UK and here on the Garden Isle.
1: The risk of hantavirus spreading from the outbreak linked to a cruise ship is essentially zero. That's what a top expert says. Frankie Hairsine has more.
2: Professor Sir Andrew Pollard, director of the Oxford Vaccine Group at the University of Oxford, says that the virus is rarely spread between people. It comes as the leader of the Canary Islands rejected the cruise ship from docking in Tenerife. Fernando Cleverhoe says there's not enough information to guarantee public safety. So far, three cases linked to the cruise ship have been confirmed and three people have died.
1: Next, the United States will pause efforts to push ships through the Strait of Hormuz, saying a deal to the end of conflict with Iran is getting closer. President Trump's so-called Project Freedom had attempted to reopen the strait this week, with Iran responding, threatening them if they try to force their way through. The US are also calling on allies like the UK to assist them in their efforts. The number of anti-Semitic hate crimes recorded last month by the Metropolitan Police in London was the highest in 2 years. 140 offences were logged across the capital in April, up from 98 in March and 67 in February. The Borough of Barnet saw the highest number, accounting for 51 of the 140. There are calls for better support for mental health support for mums.
3: Even though we know that the statistics tell us that one in two women suffer from a form of birth trauma and one in four report a perinatal mental health issue, we know that the number of women that actually experience a perinatal mental health issue is higher than that.
1: That's Vanessa Rio from Mother in Mind, the charity's supporting Maternal Mental Health Day, which aims to raise awareness of the struggles faced by mothers that often go unnoticed or unsaid. And last night was the coldest in May for 5 years. Temperatures plummeted to minus 6.1 degrees Celsius in the Scottish Highlands. The Met Office say that warmer temperatures are expected for the end of the week, but thunderstorms are also on the cards. That's the latest Radio News Hub. I'm Tanita Sims.
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5: In local news, police are warning residents across Hampshire and the Isle of Wight to stay alert to rogue traders. Officers are targeting doorstep crime through Operation Replicate, focusing on fraudsters offering unsolicited work. People are urged not to accept on-the-spot deals and to use approved trader schemes instead. Awareness events are planned and anyone targeted is asked to report it to Action Fraud or call 999 in an emergency. Independent Arts has received a £1,000 donation from Vectis Fairway Lodge. The funding was raised over the past year through member events and presented at a sing-about session in East Cowes. The charity says the support will help deliver creative programmes that improve well-being and reduce isolation. Weekly singing groups and community projects across the island will benefit from the contribution. Finally, a former Battersea rescue dog is now supporting frontline staff on the island. Jaffa, a miniature poodle cross, survived serious illness as a puppy before finding a home with ambulance service volunteers. Now trained as a care dog, he helps crews and call handlers dealing with trauma by offering comfort and calm. Staff say his presence is invaluable, highlighting how rescue animals can make a real difference in well-being. There's more Isle of Wight news in an hour. I'm Maggie Curry.
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7: Enjoy the next couple of days, because after Saturday or during Saturday, it's not going to be too good. We've got rain for about five, 6 days. by all accounts. So today's going to be cloudy but dry. Highs of 15, lows of 8. Thursday and Friday looking like dry days with the good mixtures of sunshine and cloud on both days, and temperatures around sort of 16 during the day and around 9 or 10 overnight. And then Saturday and Sunday, 18 the high, so warmer but wetter as well, unfortunately, until next Thursday.
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0: I can fly local tunage on Vectis Radio. Don't forget you can get your music played on the radio. All you need to do is send it to us, ian.mac@vectisradio.fm, 2 to 4 minutes long. No naughty words. Smokey Robertson kicked us off with I Second That Emotion. It's a Wednesday lunchtime. It's the first Wednesday of the month. So that means we've got Lisa Beeny in. Afternoon, Lisa.
1: Good afternoon.
0: Now, we're going to talk about a whole array of stuff, including the £7,500 grants that are available now for Islanders.
1: Yep.
0: In a little bit. But first of all, we like to lighten the mood. I need cheering up. Okay, so you got an electric bike, part electric?
1: Yep,
0: part
1: no, pedal? It's electric. And the electric motor works up until 15.5 miles an hour, and then it cuts out.
0: And you've been out and about on it since you've got it. We're going through different seasons. I guess the last time you were in, it was still kind of damp, wet out there. What's it like out there now under tyre?
1: It is absolutely beautiful. I'm getting out on some of the bridleways and things across the island. It's dried out incredibly. Some places have been really quite dusty, and everything has grown like you wouldn't believe. And you know how when all the leaves come out on the trees, they're that bright lime green? We're just at that stage, and you've got the little lambs in the fields.
0: Oh.
1: It is just gorgeous.
0: It's probably one of the best times of the year, isn't it?
1: I think so, because it's not too hot to be out and about.
0: Yeah.
1: And whether you're on a bike, whether you're walking, running, you don't overheat. I mean, I know lots of people will disagree with me, but when it gets really hot, I find it uncomfortable going out and doing much. So I prefer it kind of between 15 and 20 degrees. For me, that is ideal. And you can be out in it and walking or running or on the bike all day.
0: So another couple of months and we'll get that. Well, hopefully we might get that hot spell that we're all dreaming of, but won't be quite so comfortable for you on a bike.
1: No, I'll be up out early in the morning if I want to get out and do anything. Or I've actually been cycling to more and more meetings. So if I have meetings in Newport where I don't have to carry a lot of kit with me, I'll come in on the bike.
0: How great
1: not a lot
0: is that?
1: Longer.
0: How great is that? And I say, you've got to make the most of it, because you don't know, you know, winter will soon be here.
1: It will be, but also it's one more car off the roads. The roads on the island are actually really quite nice, and on the whole, the majority of drivers are really considerate, and it's lovely.
0: And look, I know that, you know, I've been a bit grumpy this morning, and you know, because I think of what's going on our planet and a certain person that is holding us all to ransom. You know, I need some kind of cheering up. So I'm guessing that when you go out on your bike, you're going to feel a lot better than sitting home watching the television and reliving
1: definitely.
0: It all.
1: Yes, I mean, there's been quite a bit of research done to show that just getting outside any way that you can and being in nature improves your mental health and your physical health. And there were studies done recently on people recovering, I think it was from gallbladder operations in hospital. And the people who were on a ward that had a view outside of trees on average spent 2 days less in hospital than people that couldn't see trees.
0: Makes sense, doesn't it? It really does.
1: So, it does to me.
0: So come on, what's the best view that you've seen in the last couple of weeks?
1: That's a difficult one. I think it has to be Bluebell Woods. Because up through, if you park at Jubilee Car Park and walk up towards Motherstone through the woods, the bluebells there have been out, and they're the little English bluebells, so they're really delicate flowers and they smell amazing. And early evening or early morning, just as the sun's either rising or setting, you've got lovely light coming through the trees, you've got the bluebells, you've got the smell of them. It's just beautiful.
0: Do you know, I haven't been out for a good walk for a long time. The last time I went out for a good walk, I managed to, we went up for a walk through the moat at Carisbrook, mm-hmm. across

0: for the boiler upgrade scheme, which is the £7,500 or £9,000 for everyone, that doesn't matter what your energy rating is, it doesn't matter what your income is, and at the moment there is plenty of money in that scheme. But the reason I'd say to people do it now is it's not a quick process. So you're looking at maybe a 4 to 8 month process from when you make your first inquiry to when you have your heating installed and up and running.
1: Right.
0: Because each step can take a couple of weeks. So if you're applying for a grant, you put the application in, you'll then have them come back and want to see evidence of income and things. So if you allow 2 weeks for each of those stages, it very quickly becomes months rather than weeks.
1: How do we go through the process? What have we got to do?
0: Well, you can give us a call on 01983 668 900 or email us at info@greeniow.org.uk, and we can look at your own personal circumstances and then advise you on which is the best route for you to go down.
1: Now, I would class myself as the ordinary average day guy.
0: Yep.
1: And I'm thinking, I'm sat here thinking, I don't even have a clue whether I would qualify or not. Is that how most people would think?
0: Yep, that's quite normal.
1: So it's a case of you might not think you're capable of, you might not think that you're of, you can make the claim.
0: Yeah.
1: But you could possibly, so don't rule it out, don't ignore it.
0: Yeah, I mean, we meet a lot of people that might work part-time or are just on a low income that aren't claiming any sort of benefit from the government and don't realise that they are eligible for these fully funded grants. So it could be people who are just on a state pension, as I say, people who are working and on a low income, who just think it doesn't apply to them, but it could. And with the grants, it's not just heat pumps. The fully funded ones can pay for solar panels and batteries and insulation top-ups as well.
1: Okay, just I'm going to change tack now because, I think that the grants thing, got to get in touch. Don't assume that you can't qualify. Make a phone call, make contact, and then people will tell you. If you're not the expert, and I'm certainly not the expert, and I would imagine there's lots of other people out there that are thinking, well, I don't even know whether I'd be, whether I'd be able to get it or not. So make contact. That's the one thing we've got to stress here. My wife said to me the other day, she was reading something that was sent through to her, and it was all to do with plug-in solar panels.
0: Yes.
1: And I did read somewhere myself that someone said, oh, you seem to be able to get them from Lidl. You'll just be able to buy them, plug them in and do. This sounds like a good thing. I'm guessing it is, but the regulations, what does, can you just buy one, plug it in? Is that how it works?
0: On the face of it, yes. There's a few things that you have to take into consideration. And yes, it would be brilliant if you see them in the middle aisle of Lidl. They will be limited to 800 watts. So that is less than one unit of energy per hour they will be producing. And that's if they're sited in an ideal position getting full sun. But what that does mean is that for a lot of the time, it should produce enough energy to cover the background use at home. So things like your fridge freezer running and a couple of lights, but it certainly wouldn't boil a kettle for you. You'll be able to bring it home, plug it in. But the plugging it in bit is the first issue because you need a plug socket located ideally outside. So you'd need a waterproof socket to plug it into. Or you need to be able to get that cable into your home to plug it in.
1: So is it a case of you have to plug it in or do you wire it into somewhere?
0: No, they will be plugged in. A lot of the delays in getting these available in the UK, because they've been available in Europe for many years, is normally when you have a plug in your hand that you're about to plug into a socket, what's at the other end of that, whether it's a light, a computer, a heater,

0: it's not generating electricity, so those pins aren't live.
1: Yeah.
0: And it's only when you plug it in does that electricity flow. But with a solar panel, that solar panel is generating that electricity. So there has to be enough technical gubbins within that plug to mean that you can't touch those two pins accidentally and electrocute yourself.
1: Right.
0: Because all the time that solar panel is in daylight, it will be producing electricity. So it's slightly more complicated than it first seems, but all of that technology is going to be incorporated into the solar panel on the plug.
1: Okay, makes sense. Because otherwise, picture the scene, you've got it on the roof, creating electric, you've just pulled out the plug and you've touched the pins, and while that's creating electric, you're electrocuted.
0: Yep.
1: Simple.
0: And the other thing is that solar panels produce something called DC, so that's direct current. Our electricity in our house is AC, which is alternating current. DC is a bit more dangerous than AC, so the solar panel that you buy will also need a little inverter in it, which is the thing that converts it from the sort of electricity a solar panel produces to the sort of electricity that can just be connected up to your house.
1: Right, you got all technical there with your DC and all this stuff. So look, I've got a couple more questions off the back of that, and that was when you got your plug-ins and so on. If you've got solar panels, you can't actually, if there's a power cut, if you may have full batteries, but you can't use the power, but there is one way of doing it.
0: Yes, that is dependent on your individual setup, because the reason that is the energy companies don't want the electricity flowing from your solar panels back out onto the national grid. Because if there's an engineer working outside trying to fix the cables, you can electrocute them, and that's never a good move.
1: No.
0: So you can get some inverters that, when your house sees the grid goes down for a power cut, it isolates your house and makes it effectively, it draws up the drawbridge. So if you think of your house like a castle with a moat round it,
1: yeah,
0: it draws up a drawbridge, and then you can carry on using the battery to power your house. And then when it sees the grid reappear, it lowers that drawbridge and lets the electricity flow again. Or some inverters have the ability to have one plug socket that, even if the grid goes down, that plug socket you can then plug into. But it's very much dependent on the kit that you've got in your home.
1: Yeah, I think we've got one of the ones where you've got something where you can plug it, an extension lead, run that into the house, and you've got at least essentials if you need them.
0: Yeah, so you could plug your fridge freezer into it, and you wouldn't lose the contents of your freezer if you've got a power cut for any length of time.
1: I'd probably send the wife out into the garage with the little cooker, the little air fryer. So look, rather than run a cable round, you cook in the garage.
0: She might send you out there to do the same.
1: She might do. Something else, it's just cropped up in the last week or so, and this is a curveball for you. I'd like to put you on the spot now and again. Insurances for solar panels. It's just, we've just received something to say, oh, your insurance is just about to run out. Do you want to renew?
0: Yeah.
1: How important is it to keep your insurances up together? How long do they normally last?
0: Are you talking about the warranty on the solar panels?
1: Yeah, warranty and of course, I mean...
0: Or house insurance. Not, they're two different things.
1: The insurances for the actual solar panels itself. So that's what's in being insured. I mean, they've obviously got to work correctly. And if they don't work correctly, then obviously you need to replace them or whatever. I'm guessing that's what the insurance is for. How long do those panels normally last for, though?
0: Solar panels normally have a lifespan of 15 to 20 years. The inverters, typically between 5 and 10 years. Batteries is very much dependent on how you use them, but you'd be looking at a minimum of a 10-year warranty for those. And with our battery project that we're doing, we are making sure that any battery we use has a warranty of at least 10 years. So if a battery fails within that time, it's down to the manufacturer to replace it. Okay. So it's not a separate insurance for it.
1: No.
0: But it's making sure the warranty covers it.
1: Okay, so we should check our warranties.
0: Yes.
1: For batteries and the actual panels themselves.
0: And the inverter.
1: Yeah.
0: And when it's installed, you should be given a handover pack. And within there will be the details of... There should be, ideally, a wiring diagram showing how it's all connected together. Details showing the make a model of the inverter, the batteries and the panels, and also details of the warranty, as well as all of the operating instructions and your NCS certificate.
1: That's good. Let's put my mind at rest, because I don't really get involved. My wife takes care of all of that, and when she came to me about the insurance thing, I was looking at these panels and thinking, how long should they last up there? Because if they last for about 3 years and you've got to renew them and purchase some new ones, but you put my mind at rest because they should all have some kind of warranty for at least 10 years.
0: They will all have a warranty. Even when they're out of warranty, they will still carry on working.
1: Yeah.
0: When you look around on the island, there are some really, really old solar panels over here that we go and see that are still generating plenty of electricity for people. It's like car batteries. I mean, people initially, when electric cars came out, said after 2 or 3 years, you'll need to change your battery, it'll cost a fortune. I drive an electric car that's now 8 years old, and it's still showing 100% battery capacity.
1: Oh, wow.
0: So I think that's partly because I've driven it primarily on the island. I don't ever use a fast charger with it, so it's been looked after. But the batteries are now lasting far longer than anyone ever expected, and certainly far longer than the doom mongers.
1: That's good to know, because sometimes those doom mongers, they shout loudly, and you know, I'm looking at my phone now and thinking, I bought this phone last year and I checked the battery and it's still at 100%. I had one for about 3-4 years and it was down to about 85%.
0: Yeah.
1: So, you know, they do drop, unfortunately. That's
0: they do.
1: The nature.
0: Yeah, but phone batteries and car batteries and house batteries, they're all different technologies. They may all contain lithium, but they are manufactured in a different way and work in a different way. And even when your phone battery gets down to 85%, you don't put the phone in the bin, do you?
1: No, crikey, no.
0: You just think, oh, I'll need to charge it slightly more frequently. So it's the same with any sort of battery. And we're now seeing, especially car batteries, outlasting the rest of the car.
1: Yeah. Going back to your phone, I mean, I personally would look at it in a different way. I talk to people less rather than charge it more. That would be my mentality. But so, I mean, your car, 8 years old, still got 100% battery.
0: Yeah.
1: So that's really, really good, isn't it? Are they expensive to renew? I'm guessing if you work it out, if you've got a car and you've had it for 8 years and the battery's still fine, yes, there'll be maintenance, wear and tear, tyres, that sort of thing. But
0: yeah.
1: You haven't got to go and have your engine redone, because...
0: No, you've got no gearbox. There is just so little that needs servicing on an electric car. And because when you slow down, it works like a dynamo and puts the charge back in the battery, you have less wear and tear on your brakes as well. So there's a whole load of things that an electric car just doesn't need changing. You've got no oil filters, you've got no fuel filters. There's just...
1: So the maintenance money, the money you're going to spend on maintenance is going to be minimal.
0: Oh, it's a fraction.
1: So, you know, if you've got to buy a battery every 10 years, it's not going to be quite
0: the
1: so bad, is it?
0: The chances are you won't, though, yeah. Because the batteries, as I say, are now outlasting the cars. So when you come to upgrade your car and trade it in, you'll just do as you've always done with a car with an old-fashioned engine.
1: Makes sense.
0: And you don't think, oh, yes, this engine's getting a bit old, I'll pop a new engine in. We just don't do that. And it's just thinking about it differently.
1: So you drive an automatic car then?
0: Yeah.
1: And, I mean, old-fashioned driver myself. I know I drive a semi-automatic now, but one of the things that you were always taught to do, if you're going down a hill, you can use your gears to slow down and stuff like that.
0: Yeah.
1: How do you do that in an electric car?
0: It uses the motor to slow down.
1: Right, okay.
0: So it effectively, again, puts the motor into reverse, so as you're slowing down, it's recharging your battery.
1: Brilliant.
0: That's one thing you don't get in a petrol car, isn't it? When you're going downhill, you're using your gears to slow down.
1: Yeah.
0: It's not putting more petrol back in the tank.
1: No, it's not. Definitely. No. So, I mean, as you've had your electric car for 8 years. Has there ever been a time when you think, I really miss filling up filling up the car with petrol?
0: No, especially at these prices. No,
1: as soon as that question left my lips, I thought, I know what the answer is. But is there any negativity about having an electric car?
0: Ah, I went to Bristol yesterday, so took the electric car, drove down Monday night. I had to stop for 10 minutes to charge it when I got there, just to top it up a bit so I had enough to come back. That's
1: 10 minutes, is that all?
0: That's all.
1: Crikey.
0: We've got really fast chargers now all around the country.
1: See, the doom peeps, they do say, oh, you've got to park your car for about an hour and charge it all up.
0: No. To be fair, when I looked at the charger and saw how long it was going to take, I thought, no, I don't quite have enough time to pop in and grab a cup of coffee. I'll just wait with the car.
1: Yeah. Wow. So,
0: but no.
1: No regrets?
0: Oh, absolutely none.
1: And you're the person to ask, because you've had one for 8 years.
0: I wouldn't go back. I mean, why?
1: Yeah.
0: When I get home, I can plug it in. If you can't charge it at home, that's different.
1: Yeah.
0: Because you can't benefit from a lot of the energy cost savings. But if you do have a driveway, most of the time I plug mine in to an external 3-pin socket run from the shed. So no special charger. It's just a normal 3-pin socket. And when I get home at night, as I say, I plug it in, and I know that by the time I get up the next morning, it will be charged. It doesn't matter how slow that section is.
1: No.
0: Because I'm going to be asleep.
1: Is it like leaving your phone on charge overnight, should you do that? Or is there a thing where you can say, right, I'll set it to this, when it's full, it switches off?
0: Oh, when it's full, it switches off,
1: right.
0: Yeah. It doesn't just leave it charging.
1: Have you ever, I know we're concentrating on your car now, but I'm just intrigued by it. Have you ever driven off with it still plugged in?
0: It won't let you.
1: It won't. How will it not? You turn the key and it will say you can't do
0: this.
1: Yeah,
0: it will say your car is still plugged in. Please unplug it.
1: That's good. Because let's be honest, we've probably all done that.
0: Yes.
1: Or tried to.
0: I mean, electric cars are incredibly quiet, so you don't have all of that background noise inside the car. I find it a lot more comfortable to drive.
1: Yeah.
0: It's quite really, really smooth. There's no clunky gear changes or anything. The braking is incredibly good. As I say, I drove down to Bristol and back. You don't feel tired at the end of a long drive. Easy.
1: Oh, wow. Well, do you know what, you're selling it to me? And there's more and more electric cars out there because, you know, I know this is going to sound really silly. You can hear them because they're quiet.
0: Yeah, like the electric buses.
1: Yeah.
0: And it's lovely when now, especially cycling, if you end up behind an electric bus, you're not breathing in all those diesel fumes.
1: Yeah. No, it's a no-brainer, isn't it? It really is. Hey, look, thank you for that, and thank you for coming in. And just remind us again, if we wanted to know more about all of the things that we've discussed, especially the grants as well, and I can't stress enough, don't think that, we won't be entitled to that. You don't know until somebody's told you. So how do we get hold of you?
0: Well, you can give us a call on 01 983 668 900, or email us at info@greeniow.org.uk.
1: Brilliant. Thanks, Lisa. I'll see you in a month.
0: Yep.
1: 3rd of June.
0: Yes.
1: Good grief.
0: June, halfway through the year.
1: I know. See, now you're all depressed.
0: I'm not depressed. I just can't believe how quickly this year's going.
1: It's going too fast.
0: Yeah.
1: Anyway, have a good month.
0: Thank you.
1: It's 12 minutes to one.
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8: 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For

0: were great, weren't they? B-52s and Rog Lobster brings things to almost a close today. Thank you for being there. We are back tomorrow. We've got special guests tomorrow. We've got two in between 11 and 12. We've got Zeb in talking about focus. We'll find out more about that. And Catherine Rosati is in. She's a local author. She's got a new book out. Stay tuned. She's on the way. We've got Dave Mack, Russ, and birthday boy Ross, as well as Lily. Gary Clark is here with the Tea Time Show. That's Dr. Gary Clark to you and I. 6 o'clock show at 6 o'clock, where it should be. And then Alan Locke is back with Swing Jive and Boogie. Enjoy and have the best Wednesday ever. After Alan Locke, by the way, you've got Kieran Thompson's new music show. Have a lovely Wednesday. See you tomorrow. We hope you have enjoyed the show. We're sorry, but it's time to go.
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1: A British crew member with suspected hantavirus has been medically evacuated from the cruise ship linked to the outbreak. Holly Hughes has more details.
2: The crew member, along with a Dutch colleague and another passenger, were taken from the Dutch-flagged cruise ship for onward travel to the Netherlands. The evacuation means the ship can now continue on its three-day journey to the Canary Islands after Spanish authorities gave permission for the boat to dock. It's been anchored off Cape Verde while arrangements were put in place to evacuate the crew members.
1: Next, the number of anti-Semitic hate crimes recorded last month in London was the highest in 2 years. 140 offences were logged by the Metropolitan Police across the capital in April, up from 98 in March and 67 in February. The Borough of Barnet saw the highest number, accounting for 51 of the 140. Donald Trump believes a deal to end the conflict with Iran is getting closer, pausing efforts to reopen the Straits of Hormuz. The US president's so-called Project Freedom, aimed at guiding stranded ships out of the blocked strait, will be halted while negotiations take place with Iran. He claims that talks are making great progress, although Iranian leaders accuse the US of being unrealistic. One in four women develop a mental health issue during pregnancy or during the first year after birth. On Maternal Mental Health Day, campaigners are calling for more support for new mums. Vanessa Rio from charity Mothering Minds says it's also really important to break the stigma.
3: Counteract some of that narrative that you should be really thriving in postpartum.
1: Airports should be banned from serving alcohol to passengers before early morning flights. That's what Ryanair boss Michael O'Leary said. He says the measures would reduce the number of passengers who were disruptive on board aircraft. And the Princess of Wales is to carry out her first overseas royal visit since her cancer treatment. Kate will head to Italy next week on a solo trip. That's the latest from Radio News Hub. I'm Tanita Sims.
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6: In local news, police are warning residents across Hampshire and the Isle of Wight to stay alert to rogue traders. Officers are targeting doorstep crime through Operation Replicate, focusing on fraudsters offering unsolicited work. People are urged not to accept on-the-spot deals and to use approved trader schemes instead. Awareness events are planned and anyone targeted is asked to report it to Action Fraud or call 999 in an emergency. Independent Arts has received a £1,000 donation from Vectis Fairway Lodge. The funding was raised over the past year through member events and presented at a sing-about session in East Cowes. The charity said the support will help deliver creative programmes that improve well-being and reduce isolation. Weekly singing groups and community projects across the island will benefit from the contribution. Finally, a former Battersea rescue dog is now supporting frontline staff on the island. Jaffa, a miniature poodle cross, survived serious illness as a puppy before finding a home with ambulance service volunteers. Now trained as a care dog, he helps crews and call handlers dealing with trauma by offering comfort and calm. Staff say his presence is invaluable, highlighting how rescue animals can make a real difference in well-being. There's more Isle of Wight news in an hour. I'm Maggie Curry.
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7: The FTSE 100 fell sharply on Tuesday, as did UK bonds, with investors wary ahead of local elections and amid ongoing uncertainty in the Middle East. It closed down 144 points. As for oil prices, they were trading slightly up at $110 a barrel. Carmaker Nissan has announced plans to close a production line at its Sunderland factory and cut 900 jobs in Europe as part of fresh restructuring efforts. The Japanese manufacturer said it will be combining production from two lines to one at the Sunderland site, but that it will not lead to any job losses. Barclays has announced an investment of almost £4 million to debt help charity Step Change. The bank says it builds on its long-standing partnership with the organisation. Step Change's research indicates 51% of UK adults have experienced problem debt, but just 44% of those affected tell anyone. And Pret-a-Manger has opened its first drive-through restaurant. The outlet opened at Warrington in Cheshire, just off Junction 21 of the M6. It's a trial format for the brand as it expands its presence across the UK.
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9: Hello, your weather this Wednesday afternoon. We've got light clouds and light winds and a little bit of sunshine. How lovely. Highs of 15 and dropping overnight to just 8. Thursday and Friday, more of the same, sunshine and cloud, coming to highs of 18 over the weekend, something to look forward to. You've got sunset tonight at 20:33, rising tomorrow morning at 5:31.

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0: From the Vectis Radio Vault, another classic 80s memory. Music pre-1990. Yeah! And the going gets tough.

0: Not in it.
1: Well, hello.
0: We forgot the bass amp. Turn it. And we've got a jingle. Oh, too late.
1: No, we haven't, Russ. Hello. Right, welcome hello. To the Wednesday afternoon show. I'm Nick, and if you're thinking, where's Dave? Well, he will be along shortly, which is fine. And we've got the birthday boy.
0: Hey, hello.
1: Happy birthday, Russ.
0: Thank you.
1: So, working on your birthday?
0: Yes.
1: Yeah. Well, that's very good of you, because you've got the week off otherwise, haven't you?
0: I have.
1: Excellent. Right, so what have we got going on in the show today? What's your usual?
0: R&R.
1: Of course it is. I've missed R&R.
0: Yeah, I bet you have.
1: Yeah, and we got some on this day.
0: Yeah, as normal.
1: Yeah, and what else have you got?
0: As it was and how it is now.
1: Excellent. And lots of events coming up, aren't there? This weekend is super busy on the island, so there's lots for us to tell people about. Riverfest.
0: Oh, yeah.
1: Wolverton Blues Fair. Ooh. Just to name two. So you're going to take your pick, going to be spoilt for choice this weekend.
0: And Walk the White.
1: Walk the White as well.
0: If the weather's going to be good.
1: It's going to be super, super busy. The weather's, it's a mixed bag. It depends which forecast you look at. The one that I looked at on my phone said sunshine. The one I'm looking at right now has got rain, so who knows?
0: Yeah,
1: we'll have to wait and see, won't we?
0: Yeah.
1: Right, shall we have some music and then we can do some on this day?
0: Why not?
1: Yeah, you're up for that?
0: Yeah.
1: Right, we've got Mel C for you and Attitude.

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0: taking us back to the 1970s there. That was the Bay City Rollers with Give a Little Love. That you won't remember that, Ross, but I do. I had a Bay City Rollers school bag. I thought they were quite cool back in the day. Right, it is today is Wednesday the 6th of May, so we're going to do some on this day. Now, obviously, there is one very important birthday.
1: Yeah.
0: Ross.
1: Yes, it's mine.
0: Yeah, so should we guess how old you are today?
1: Yeah, go on.
0: 21 again?
1: I wished.
0: So, yeah, we'll leave it at that, shall we? You don't have to tell everyone your age.
1: No.
0: No, keep it a secret. I have to say, you look a lot younger than you actually are. So
1: oh, thank
0: whatever
1: you.
0: Moisturiser you're using, it's doing the job. Do you want to know who you share your birthday with?
1: Oh, yes, please.
0: Right, some actually quite famous people. There's some good ones today. So, ex-Prime Minister Tony Blair.
1: Oh.
0: It's his birthday today. Now, have you got any idea how old Tony Blair is?
1: He must be 60.
0: A little older than that, actually.
1: Oh, is he?
0: He's actually 73 today. Now, he was quite a young Prime Minister. I think he was only sort of in his 40s, 50s when he was Prime Minister. But, yeah, still very big on the international scene, supposedly doing some negotiating behind the scenes with everything that's going on in the Middle East at the moment. So, yeah, still a busy man. Doesn't yet have a knighthood, I don't think, does he?
1: No, I don't think so.
0: Which is unusual. Most Prime Ministers do. Now, another one, the ladies' favourite actor, Mr. George Clooney.
1: Ah.
0: It's George Clooney's birthday today. Now, I have to say as well, I think he looks a lot younger than he actually is. Have you got any idea how old George Clooney is today?
1: He must be 68.
0: Oh, a little younger than that.
1: Is he?
0: He's 65 today.
1: Ooh.
0: So he'd be getting his bus pass, wouldn't he?
1: Yeah.
0: But yes, yeah, so still the dashing film star that he is. And then a much, much younger one. So the son of the Duke and Duchess of Sussex, Prince Harry and Meghan, Archie, it's actually his birthday today.
1: Ah.
0: Any idea how old he is? I bet he's quite excited about his birthday, still of that age.
1: He can't be 10, is he?
0: No.
1: 10? No.
0: 7 years old
1: Seven.
0: Today. Yeah.
1: Ooh.
0: So I imagine there'll be a party with some candles on it. And, you know, a bit of an excitement and, you know, birthday cake and things at his age, won't there? Probably party games as well.
1: Oh, yeah, definitely. Yeah.
0: So that's your celebrity birthdays for today, including our very own in-house celebrity, Ross.
1: Ah.
0: Excellent. Right, so we're going to have some more music. It's the Rolling Stones with their 19th Nervous Breakdown. It's not very many, quite frankly. I'm sure I've had more.

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0: Good Guy Reed there, and Whiskey to Wine, and we too are now we three. Welcome,
1: yes,
0: Dave.
1: Yes, I know. I tell you what, this is like old times, isn't it?
0: Yeah,
1: especially sat on this side as well. This is like, weirdly enough, I think it was about this time, what, 2 years ago that I started.
0: Yeah, it would have been, wouldn't it?
1: It's almost a bit of an anniversary as well.
0: Yeah, that's nice.
1: And happy birthday, Ross.
2: Thank you.
1: First chance to tell you.
0: Yeah, yeah, he's told us he's 21 again.
1: Yeah, keep telling yourself that.
0: Yeah. But we've also discovered, I don't know if you heard, he shares his birthday with George Clooney and Tony Blair.
1: Oh, really?
0: So quite the trio.
1: Ooh, crikey. I imagine seeing you three out on town.
0: Yeah. Sharing the birthday joy. Right, is it time for...
2: Oh, no.
0: Let's do it.
1: Ooh.
0: What have you got for us?
2: Originally known as Two Tons of Fun, which US duo changed their name to reflect their title of their 1984 UK hit?
0: So, 1980s band.
1: Mm.
2: Yeah.
0: Two people in it. Two men?
2: No.
0: Oh, two women. Two Tons of Fun. Are we saying these people were rather large?
1: That's what I was going to go for. I'm glad you said it and not me.
0: The mind boggles. I have no idea, Dave.
1: Mm. So, a female duo by the sounds of it.
2: Yeah.
1: Well, what female duos are there?
0: From the 80s.
1: I'm just going to go Salt and Pepper.
2: No.
0: Go on, you're going to have to tell us.
2: The Weather Girls.
1: Oh.
0: Of course.
1: Yeah, it's Raining Men.
0: Yes.
1: Fair play.
0: Yeah, they had some pretty amazing outfits, those ladies. There was a lot of glitter and tassels and tinsel. And
1: I've heard that song. In working late night industry, I've heard that song so many times, it's unreal. But yeah, fair enough.
0: Good question. It. Right, what's next?
1: I can't read your handwriting anyway, buddy. You're all good.
2: Good.
0: Right, it's like being in school, you're covering the answers up, aren't you?
1: Yeah.
2: Next one. Which pop star released fragrances called... Purr and Meow in the 2010s.
0: Purr and Meow.
1: Well, lots of them have done it. Beyonce, Kylie, Rihanna.
0: In the 2010s. It's not Taylor Swift, is it?
2: No.
0: No, okay. Just because she became known as the Catwoman, didn't she?
1: Yes, yeah.
0: So I just wondered if there was a cat link there. So somebody before that. Everybody's got a fragrance.
1: They do.
0: They? It's the thing they do.
1: Should we cat, just...
0: Somebody who's into cats, it must be.
1: Yeah, it must be.
0: Kylie Minogue.
2: No.
0: No.
1: I'm going to go Rihanna.
2: No. Katy Perry.
1: Oh. The other one.
0: Okay. Did anyone see her outfit at the Met Gala?
1: Yeah, weird or what?
0: Well, they all were a bit weird.
1: Well, they all are. Especially Bad Bunny dressed up as a 80-year-old or something like that.
0: Not as weird as Heidi Klum as the statue.
1: Oh, really? I didn't see that one.
0: Oh, I'll show you a picture in a minute. That was amazing.
1: No, but I did see Katy Perry with the face mask, wasn't it?
0: Yes, it sort of looked like a bit like a spaceman mask.
1: Yeah. Bizarre.
0: Yeah. All very good.
1: I don't know if I could do that.
0: There's a third question. You're chomping at the bit, I can see.
2: Yeah. What are the names of the men and women mentioned in Bon Jovi's Living on a Prayer?
0: Oh, my goodness.
1: Yeah.
0: Men and women mentioned in Living on a Prayer. I could probably just about muster the chorus, but...
1: Well, the men, they work on the docks.
0: Tommy? Tommy?
2: Yeah,
1: he
2: Tommy's
1: worked.
2: One.
0: And was there a girlfriend?
2: Yeah.
0: Oh.
1: Union men went on strike. He's down on his luck. So tough.
0: Yeah.
1: Emma,
0: Gemma?
2: Oh, no.
0: Don't know.
1: He picked some tough ones today.
2: Gina.
0: Oh, yeah, I wouldn't have known that.
1: Yeah.
0: Is that because I was coming in? Did you make them extra hard?
2: Yeah.
0: Okay.
1: What a meanie.
0: Well, it's 3-0 to you then.
2: Yeah.
0: Well done. Well done, that man. Right, let's have some music to get everyone awake this afternoon, just in case you're nodding off post-lunch. It's S Express with Superfly Guy, and then after the break, Times with Miss Grace.

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0: I don't know who Miss Grace is, but I do like that song.
1: Yeah, no, it's got a nice little soulful kind of...
0: It's a sort of chilled out, little relaxing number, isn't it?
1: Yeah, yeah. Motown vibe.
0: Yeah, I like that a lot.
1: No, really good, really
0: right,
1: good.
0: Right, Dave, you got some more on this day for us?
1: Yes, right. As we do every Wednesday, what we like to do is give you some moments in history of things that happened on this day. And obviously today being May the 6th, just in case nobody's checked their calendar today. I think
0: not in Ross's house.
1: No, definitely not. Why, is something happening today? Back in 1851, back when Crystal Palace was still in one piece.
0: Oh, yes.
1: Yeah, the Great Exhibition opened in London. And Prince Albert opened the famous Great Exhibition at the Crystal Palace in Hyde Park, effectively the world's first major world expo.
0: Yeah, that was a big deal. And then, obviously, it all got moved to Crystal Palace.
1: Yes, yes.
0: And then many years later, burnt down.
1: Yeah, I know. Yeah. Such sad times, isn't it?
0: Like, I would have loved to have seen that. That would have been amazing.
1: It was just like a big greenhouse, wasn't it? It was a phenomenal-looking place. And then in 1889, the Eiffel Tower opened to the public. So, wow, we must admit, everyone talks about how tall it is. Oh, that's where I should put my phone on silent. Oops-a-daisy. And other things happened. 1937, you had the Hindenburg disaster.
0: Oh, my goodness. Now, that was one of our quiz questions, wasn't it?
1: Yes, it was, actually. Yes. Yeah.
0: So, the album cover, do you remember what the answer was?
1: Ooh,
0: so there is an album cover that is a picture of the Hindenburg disaster.
1: For yes, is that Led Zeppelin?
0: It is Led Zeppelin.
1: Yeah.
0: So for those of you who don't know, this was an airship that caught fire and, many people perished. It was quite the thing.
1: It was, and they thought that was going to be the way that people would travel as well.
0: Yeah.
1: But, big hydrogen tanks, isn't it?
0: Yeah. Basically a very large hot air balloon.
1: Yes,
0: really.
1: It was.
0: Yeah, but I wouldn't have fancied that, no.
1: No, me neither. No, eerie. Then also British athlete Roger Bannister became the first person to run a mile in under 4 minutes, and that was in 1954.
0: Wow.
1: And in 1994 was the opening of the Channel Tunnel. So this is all things you share your birthday with,
0: wow,
1: Ross.
0: Wow, that's quite cool. There's some cool stuff there, Ross. Yeah.
1: And one final one, you had Dennis Tito becomes the first space tourist in 2001. So American businessman returns safely from the International Space Station after becoming the first private citizen to fund his own trip to space. And actually, sorry, I have one more, which is about the Beatles.
2: Ooh.
1: So you've got to have a music one. We're a radio station.
0: Yeah.
1: And apparently, John Lennon met Paul McCartney on this day. So while the famous first meeting officially happened later in July 1957, early May is tied to some of the formative rehearsals of around the Quarrymen, which was the band that would evolve into the Beatles.
0: Wow.
1: So there you go.
0: So going back to the Eiffel Tower, I went to a city called Girona in Spain for a weekend recently. It's about 100 kilometres from Barcelona. And one of the famous things that you're meant to see is the Eiffel Bridge. Built by Mr. Eiffel, who built the tower. So I'm expecting something, pretty grand.
1: Yeah.
0: I would say if you imagine taking one sort of 20-foot section of the Eiffel Tower, the crisscross bits, and make a bridge.
1: Oh, is that literally
0: it? Really wasn't that impressive.
1: So it wasn't like the Eiffel Tower laid down?
0: No.
1: Oh.
0: No, it was a little bridge. So it's a very beautiful city. I love the city.
1: Yeah.
0: But it sort of crosses the river and it has buildings either side. And it's basically crisscross ironwork creates the sides of the bridge.
1: Oh.
0: And if you didn't know it was the same guy, honestly, you wouldn't know.
1: But either way, lovely place to visit.
0: It was a beautiful city. It's a little bit like Florence in that all the buildings come up the side of the river. Very medieval, lots of beautiful cathedral and churches and city walls you can walk around. And you can fly from Bournemouth.
1: Oh, nice.
0: So if you fancy a little city break that doesn't mean going to somewhere like Gatwick or Heathrow, thoroughly recommend it. It was a lovely weekend.
1: You've just given me the holiday blues, so I need to get something booked
0: you
1: up.
0: You need to book, don't you?
1: Yeah, definitely.
0: Yeah, quick while there's still some flights to book.
1: Yeah, yes, I know. I don't want to think about it.
0: No. Anyway, so May the 6th is quite a day.
1: Yeah.
0: Well done you for being born on such a good day.
2: Thank you.
0: Not sure you had a lot to do with it, but your mum. Well done to your mum.
2: Oh, yeah. She'll be listening.
1: I love it. Brilliant.
0: Excellent. Right, some more music, chaps.
1: Yeah, why not? Let's do this.
0: How about a bit of Taylor Swift with Red?
1: Ooh.
0: And then we've got the Stranglers, and that's taking us to the news.
1: Done.
0: So let's go.

0: 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This is the multi-award winning Vectis Radio, bringing you news from around the world, across the UK and here on the Garden Isle.
1: A British crew member with suspected hantavirus has been medically evacuated from a cruise ship. Holly Hughes has more.
2: The crew member, along with a Dutch colleague and another passenger, were taken from the Dutch-flagged cruise ship for onward travel to the Netherlands. So far in the outbreak, three cases linked to the crews have been confirmed and three people have died. The evacuation means the ship can now continue on its three-day journey to the Canary Islands after Spanish authorities gave permission for the boat to dock. It's been anchored off Cape Verde while arrangements were put in place to evacuate the crew members.
1: Next, a Russian warship has been continuously monitored in UK waters for an entire month by the Royal Navy. It's been watched by patrol ships as it sailed for the whole month of April to the west of the UK and in the North Sea, including close to the Galloper wind farm off the Suffolk coast. The number of anti-Semitic hate crimes recorded last month by the Metropolitan Police in London was the highest in 2 years. 140 offences were logged across the capital in April, up from 98 in March and 67 in February. On Maternal Mental Health Day, there are calls for urgent support for new mums. One in four women develop a mental health issue during pregnancy or during the first year after birth. Vanessa Rio is from the charity Mothering Minds.
3: There are these amazing and beautiful sides of motherhood, and then there are also aspects that are really difficult, which is totally normal.
1: Scientists have developed an at-home test which can predict a person's risk of Alzheimer's disease. That's according to a new study. They say that the home testing could be used to identify people at highest risk who could then be prioritised for further treatment, testing and support. And trains featuring new public ownership patterns have been released on a video game ahead of next month's real-life rollout. Rail Minister Lord Hendy says he's excited that users of Train Sim World 6 can see the red, white and blue coloured trains. That's the latest from Radio News Hub. I'm Tanita Sims.
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6: In local news, police are warning residents across Hampshire and the Isle of Wight to stay alert to rogue traders. Officers are targeting doorstep crime through Operation Replicate, focusing on fraudsters offering unsolicited work. People are urged not to accept on-the-spot deals and to use approved trader schemes instead. Awareness events are planned and anyone targeted is asked to report it to Action Fraud or call 999 in an emergency. Independent Arts has received a £1,000 donation from Vectis Fairway Lodge. The funding was raised over the past year through member events and presented at a sing-about session in East Cowes. The charity said the support will help deliver creative programmes that improve well-being and reduce isolation. Weekly singing groups and community projects across the island will benefit from the contribution. Finally, a former Battersea rescue dog is now supporting frontline staff on the island. Jaffa, a miniature poodle cross, survived serious illness as a puppy before finding a home with ambulance service volunteers. Now trained as a care dog, he helps crews and call handlers dealing with trauma by offering comfort and calm. Staff say his presence is invaluable, highlighting how rescue animals can make a real difference in well-being. There's more Isle of Wight news in an hour. I'm Maggie Curry.
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8: Hello and welcome to Wednesday's weather at 4 minutes past two. So today we're experiencing light cloud and light winds with highs of 15 and lows of 8. Then going into tomorrow, we're going to get the sunshine back with sunny intervals and gentle breeze with highs of 15 and lows of 10. Then Friday, again the same thing with sunny intervals and gentle breeze, but then we're expecting more rain this weekend, sadly. So enjoy the week while it lasts. And then going into the evening, we are expecting sunset at 8:33. 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
9: 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No!

0: Yes, and what about now? That was Westlife, and you're listening to the Wednesday Afternoon Show with me, Dave Mack.
1: Ross.
0: And we've also got...
2: Nick.
0: Yes, so it's like old times, look. So
1: hey.
0: Thank you for sitting in for me. I really appreciate it.
2: No worries at all. It's my pleasure.
0: I had to take a little pop for a short little hospital appointment. Don't worry, nothing wrong, but that's why you need to go for these little checkups every now and again.
2: Yeah, absolutely.
0: So if you feel the need, make sure you do it, guys. Right, moving on. Obviously, we like to talk a little bit about what International or National Day it is. And it's not just a day. It's a week this week. Yeah,
2: it's an international week.
0: Yes, it's an international week. So it is Deaf Awareness Week.
2: Excellent. Very good.
0: So no jokes. No jokes. We are looking at the theme this year. And apparently the theme is Right to Understand, Together We Break Barriers.
2: Yeah.
0: Which is quite a nice little...
2: So I used to do training on ageing, and we used to talk about what happens to your sight as you age and what happens to your hearing.
0: Yeah.
2: And I can't remember the exact figures, but I know it's something like 4 times as many people will need hearing aids, kind of as need glasses, as we age.
0: Right, yeah.
2: And one of the things I always find really interesting is that if we say to somebody, oh, come on, your eyesight's not very good, you need to go to... that like opticians, bit of Specsavers.
0: Yeah.
2: People take it in good humour and will say, yeah, you're right, I should get my eyes tested. People are much more sensitive about their hearing. If you say to somebody, I think you're not hearing so well.
0: Are you deaf, mate?
2: They get...
0: That's usually it.
2: People often get quite sort of touchy about it.
0: Yeah, yeah.
2: And if you suggest you need a hearing test, often people won't go. And it's
0: weird,
2: isn't it?
0: Yeah.
2: Because it's like nobody thinks twice about having to wear glasses. But the thought of maybe needing some help with your hearing, people... So I would absolutely, having worked with older people, the difference a hearing aid can make is phenomenal.
0: Yeah.
2: My darling daddy, who is no longer with us, but he came to live us with for the last 6 months of his life. And when he moved in, he turned the volume on our TV up to 32. We usually had it around 14. So just get... It was like having your head blown off. But he needed that to hear it.
0: Yeah, yeah.
2: Anyway, cut a long story short, we got him some hearing aids. The day he got his hearing aids, he had the TV volume at 19.
0: Wow, that's a big drop. That's nearly halfway down.
2: That was the difference it made. And it honestly made such a difference to him, you know, being able to talk to people, communicate, and not have that feeling of isolation.
0: Yeah.
2: Because he couldn't quite hear what was being said.
0: Yeah, yeah.
2: So if you're out there and you're thinking, oh, yeah, I know I've got a little bit of an issue, but I'm not sure... Go along and talk to somebody about it.
0: Yeah. Weirdly enough, I went in for a hearing test, an audio test. And they said that, from what I had shown, that I was actually very close to needing a hearing aid.
2: Yeah.
0: And then when I went in the next time, they said that it had improved. I was like, really? I was like, how does that happen?
2: Yeah.
0: But I must admit, as of late, recently, I think I'm starting to get tinnitus. And it's starting to kick in. And weirdly enough, it sounds like a pigeon cooing. Ooh. In my ear. And also when you can hear like the throbbing of your heart.
2: Yeah.
0: It's so weird.
2: And it's very common, but it's not something that's talked about so much.
0: No, it's not. It's not. And obviously there's so many things around. Apparently around 1 in 3 adults in the UK are deaf or have hearing loss, tinnitus, according to the RNID.
2: And it is also the fact that, you know, different hearing at different levels. So you might be fine one-to-one, but in a crowd or in an environment where there's a lot of external sounds can be difficult.
0: Yeah, yeah.
2: And again, hearing aids now are so super tech. They can help in different environments. You know, they tune into what it is you need to focus on.
0: And I think a lot of people think back to, well, I remember when I was young, hearing aids were very, very obvious.
2: Yeah.
0: But now, some people, you won't even notice that they've got them.
2: They look like they've just got some like little headphones in or something.
0: Exactly, some AirPods or something like that, do you know what I mean? So, yeah, no, it's nothing to be ashamed of, without a shadow of a doubt.
2: And it's about your quality of life. If it's going to improve your quality of life, it's going to make you feel more comfortable, then go for it. Honestly, the technology is amazing.
0: Well, apparently around 11 million people in the UK live with hearing loss.
2: Yeah.
0: So you're not alone. There's many of us out there.
2: But I really do think we need to talk about it more because, as I said, if you talk about people's eyesight, they don't think twice.
0: No, they
2: don't. Their hearing, they get a bit, oh, no, I don't want to get into that.
0: Yeah, yeah.
1: Like my mum and dad, you know, they've got hearing aids now, so...
0: Yeah, there's no shame in it, is there?
1: They're like, made a lot of difference.
2: But also, it's not necessarily something in later life. You can be at any age and need it for various reasons.
0: Mm-hmm.
2: I worked with a lady who had hearing aids but still struggled in meetings. And through Access to Work, we got her, it looked like a pen, but it was a directional microphone.
0: Oh, really?
2: And it meant if she was sitting at a table of, say, six people, as different people spoke, if she just moved it towards them, it picked up what they were saying with her hearing aids.
0: God, I could do one of them anyway,
2: and
0: I
2: it
0: think,
2: went
0: to be
2: from
0: honest.
2: Being she wouldn't go to meetings, she couldn't hear, to she was happy to be part of it, and so she wasn't excluded. It was amazing.
0: Got you. Well, working in late night industry like I've done over the years, and obviously doing a lot of loud music and stuff, when people were talking to me in the bar and things, I they're talking to the side of my face because I turn my head, and they must think, why has he done that? But I just do it naturally now, and it's because I'm like, talk straight into the ear. Don't let it bend.
2: And interestingly, even people will often think, oh, well, you can lip read a bit, but even someone who is really proficient at lip reading will only get 40% of what is said.
0: Yeah,
2: reading, it's not the answer,
0: and the rest is a presumption. Yeah. Well, I don't feel bad about turning my head now then.
2: No,
0: with the lip reading,
2: do what
0: thing.
2: You need to do.
0: Yeah, so that's a bit of a kind of letting you know about what's going on this week, and it is Deaf Awareness Week. And if you've got people out there that you know that you feel, you know, need some help with it, maybe just encourage them and support them. And obviously those that do suffer with it, just be understanding and supportive.
2: Yeah, and make sure they're included in things. It's so easy to be left out.
0: Yeah.
2: But actually, you know, ask them along to something, help them.
0: Yeah.
2: Yeah.
0: Brilliant. Right, we're going to get back to some music. Up next, we have, well, some Visage with Fade to Grey. So that's some classic 80s music. Plus, we've also got some latest music from Ray with Where the Hell Is My Husband?

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0: no reason that you can't hear us in some way, shape or form. And we are here until 4 o'clock, aren't we?
1: We are, indeed.
2: Well, some of us are.
0: Yeah, yeah. Well, I wasn't here at the beginning. So between us, we're here for the whole thing, eh?
2: Yeah, we've got a bit of an odd show this afternoon, haven't we, with the sort of comings and goings. Yeah. But, hey.
0: Well, it's a little trip down memory lane.
2: Yes.
0: In the sense.
2: In honour of Mr. Ross's birthday.
0: Yes. Hey. See, this is why we did it, really. Especially for you.
1: Thank you.
0: There you go. Right, so tell us, what have you been up to in the last week? You said you had quite an interesting Saturday.
1: Yeah, it was a pretty interesting Saturday.
0: What did you get up to?
1: Went to bowls.
0: Let me guess, you won.
1: I won.
0: Of course. Yeah. Yeah, literally, you should be an athlete at it.
1: Yeah.
2: Well, he's got plenty of medals.
0: Yeah.
1: I have, indeed.
2: Yeah.
0: You're going to need to get a new room just for your medals soon. Mm. And then what, you said you had a barbecue as well?
1: Went to a barbecue with my girlfriend's. I'm sure she's listening, I hope. So, yeah, it was a good, really good afternoon. Did a bit of singing, karaoke with her.
0: Literally, so, you can't get him off of karaoke nowadays.
2: Oh, is that the latest thing? What's your song? What's your karaoke song?
1: Well, we both sang a bit of Endless Love, but she didn't know it at all.
2: A bit of what, sorry?
1: Endless Love.
2: Oh!
1: Nina Ritchie. And,
2: oh!
1: Yeah, no. So...
2: That's quite the image.
0: Yeah, proper mushy bunch, I tell you.
1: And we sang some of the good tunes as well, so...
2: Excellent.
0: Nice. And barbecue. What's your go-to food for a barbecue?
1: Oh, the salad and the rice and everything else.
0: You mean everything that's not cooked on a barbecue?
2: Yeah, yeah.
0: Okay. But,
2: I'm kind of with you on that one. I don't like barbecue smelling food.
1: I like meat. Oh, I like the meat and burgers. And
2: I think it kind of ruins the food when it smells of sort of smoke and charcoal.
0: Oh, I love the smoked. I love the smoked flavour.
2: Everyone to their own, but not my thing.
0: No, for me, my favourite thing on a barbecue is, I don't know why I'm doing the Trump hands, by the way, barbecue belly pork.
2: Okay. See, as a vegetarian, I'm also not good for that. But I tell you what, I actually do like, because you cook them in foil, is the old corn on the cob.
0: Yeah, yeah, yeah.
2: And I've got a very good recipe for that. It's called Devil's Breath Corn.
0: Ooh.
2: And basically, you melt some butter, a little bit of lime juice, a little bit of paprika.
0: Okay,
2: and then
0: you coat
2: the corn in it, and then wrap it in foil, do it on the barbie.
0: I'm more curious by the devil's breath.
2: It's a cookbook I bought in the States, and it's called Daddy-O Patio. It's a great little 50s looking cookbook with all these barbecue recipes. But the sweet corn one is a favourite in the family. We make that quite often.
0: Oh, nice. Joe, I'm hungry. This is always talk of barbecue. Are you having a barbecue today? Tell us. Message us on 01983 240666 on WhatsApp. And tell us, what's your favourite barbecue food? I'm intrigued to know. What have you been up to as well, Nick?
2: I had a very quiet weekend because after last Thursday night, our quiz night, which was...
0: Yes, which was a great success.
2: Great success. I decided I'd actually take a very chill weekend. So I popped out for a coffee with a friend and then just pottered around the house and, you know, did some gardening and just chilled a bit, really. It was quite nice. I caught up on Race Around the World.
0: Yes.
2: Which I was recommended by a friend. I'd always avoided it, but I'm totally hooked.
0: Oh, really?
2: Oh, my goodness. They go to some amazing places.
0: I'll just check that one out.
2: So the current... bunch, I think it's the sixth season, something like that.
0: Yeah,
2: they started in Sicily, they had to go to Greece, then they went to Istanbul, and now they're traveling across Kurdistan, Uzbekistan, all the stans basically.
0: Uzbekistan.
2: And yeah, absolutely amazing scenery, parts of the world that you and I could barely imagine, I think. So yeah, really, really cool. I'm quite enjoying it.
0: Do you know what, I love traveling in the world and things like that, so I'm not sure I have a catch-up
2: in this
0: well.
2: Day and age when it's not so easy to hop on a plane, that's the way to do it. You can catch up on your telly.
0: Yeah, no, perfect. That sounds great to me. I wish I was having a chilled-out weekend.
2: I imagine you guys were busy.
0: Yeah, bank holiday, working hospitality.
2: Mm.
0: A bit like Christmas and Easter and all those other times that people have off.
2: Monday, the weather was gorgeous.
0: Yeah, well, that's a funny little story, because originally it was down for cloudy and wet, and even in the morning it said mostly cloudy and there was cloud cover coming in, and then it went, boom, bright sunshine.
2: It
0: and then
2: got
0: I was
2: really warm.
0: Yeah, and then I was like, I don't have enough staff on. Luckily, we had some people come to our rescue, but we had some very patient and polite customers, so I was very, very happy about that. But my days, that was quite flat out.
2: Busy.
0: Yeah, I definitely will learn from my mistakes with that one.
2: Yeah.
0: On a bank holiday Monday, no matter what the weather, just staff up fully.
2: But do you know what? The island can be... I remember a previous bank holiday where we left cows in the sunshine, travelled over to... We were going over to Colwell Bay and Freshwater.

0: Yeah.
1: And it was complete fog and mist over there.
0: Really?
1: So we literally turned around and came back to Gurnard and went to the Woodvale. So you just don't know.
0: No, it's got to love the island's microclimate.
1: Absolutely.
0: It keeps us on our toes. Well, thank you. And obviously, I imagine this is going to be a goodbye
1: yeah,
0: for
1: gonna
0: now.
1: I'm going to say goodbye because I've now got to rush off to my little doctor's appointment. So.
0: Oh, fair play.
1: God
0: look
1: bless
0: that.
1: The NHS for looking after us today.
0: Exactly. It. That's on your birthday as well.
2: Yeah.
0: Well, thank you, Nick. Really appreciate it for standing in. And it's been nice to have you back in the studio.
1: Yeah.
0: And yeah, well, we'll still be here, won't we, until 4 o'clock?
2: Of course you will.
0: Mm-hmm. And up next, we've got some local music from White & Co with Round & Round. I'm a big fan of White & Co, actually. It makes some really good music. And also, first of all, a little bit of 60s cheese. It's Lollipop.

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0: and that was Local Music from White & Co. And if you're a local musician or band and you'd like to get your music played out live on Vectis Radio, because we play one song every single hour, it's really, really simple to do. And you go onto our website and upload your MP3 and tell us, Ross, what does the MP3 need to have?
1: It needs to be three to 4 minutes long.
0: Yep.
1: And perfectly original.
0: Yep.
1: And no strong language.
0: Yes, no strong language. And we will get that blasted out over the airwaves. Also, don't forget that we have an events page where you can go on and upload any info about your event, whether you're a business, events organizer, and yeah, give us the info because we will shout about it, and plus it will be advertised on our website completely for free. So why not take us up on it? And we'll shout about it on the radio as well, aren't we?
1: Yeah, if you miss it, you miss out.
0: Hey, nice little slogan there. See where you're going with this.
1: Yeah.
0: Right, we're going to jump straight back into some music, and we've got some cracking tunes again. And this first one, Crystal Waters with Gypsy Woman. La-da-dee, la-da-da.

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0: And that was The Sounds of Divine Comedy with the Frog Princess. What, you got, what's that look for? What, because it's called the Frog Princess?
1: Yeah.
0: Oh, it makes me think of the Princess Bride.
1: Does it?
0: Yeah, I don't know why. I think it's because it says princess, maybe. Could be it. Could be it. We're talking gobbledygook now. It's because Nick's gone.
1: Yeah, it is. Yeah.
0: Yeah, you're really helping me out here.
1: Oh, I'm sorry.
0: That's right. Do you enjoy your donut?
1: Oh, yes.
0: So we've, luckily, because it's birthday day, we've got, what was it, sugar ring donuts?
1: And some caterpillars.
0: Yeah, what's the name? What's the name of the caterpillar?
1: Oh,
0: I always forget what it is now.
1: Oh, don't worry about it.
0: Yeah, okay. Oh, I won't. I'll move on. It's fine. Right, anyway, you are listening to the Wednesday Afternoon Show with me, Dave Mack, and...
1: Ross.
0: And we'll be here till 4 o'clock. And again, if you want to stay tuned for the next hour, we've got lots of great music coming over. We've got some Steppenwolf, some Evanescence. We've got some Duran Duran. We've got... Wow, Jason Donovan? Really? Interesting. Some Rolling Stones, and also we've got
1: As It Was and How It Is Now.
0: Yes, that's the one. I'm interested to know where we're going this week. I can't wait to find out. And is it a little birthday special?
1: No.
0: Oh, okay, fair enough. You could have lied to me. No, you can't lie, can you?
1: No.
0: Good on you, good on you. Well, we're going to go and tuck into some more donuts. I know I am, anyway. Because, do you ever do the thing of where you try not to lick your lips when you eat a donut? Do you fancy a challenge?
1: No.
0: No? Oh, man, I thought it was your birthday. I'll coax him into it. I'll let you know how it goes. Right, anyway, coming up, we've got some great music. And we have Raven Lanay with Rex Orange County. I'll take us through to the news, sport, and weather.

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1: A British crew member with suspected hantavirus has been medically evacuated from the cruise ship linked to the outbreak. Holly Hughes has more.
2: The crew member, along with a Dutch colleague and another passenger, were taken from the Dutch-flagged cruise ship for onward travel to the Netherlands. The evacuation means the ship can now continue on its three-day journey to the Canary Islands after Spanish authorities gave permission for the boat to dock. It's been anchored off Cape Verde while arrangements were put in place to evacuate the crew members.
1: Next, Donald Trump believes a deal to end the conflict with Iran is getting closer, pausing efforts to reopen the Strait of Hormuz. The US president's so-called Project Freedom, aimed at guiding stranded ships out of the blocked strait, will be halted while negotiations take place with Iran. He claims that talks are making great progress, although Iranian leaders accuse the US of being unrealistic. The family of a 25-year-old who was killed in a drive-by shooting at a barbecue says their hearts are absolutely broken. Keanu Taylor was killed when attackers opened fire from a car in Cold Harbour Lane, Brixton, in the early hours of Saturday. Three other people aged 21, 47 and 70 were also injured, but their wounds were not life-threatening or changing. Scientists have developed an at-home test which can predict a person's risk of Alzheimer's disease. They say the home testing could identify people at highest risk or who are showing early symptoms so they can be prioritised for further testing, treatment and support. Anne Corbett led the study.
3: If we know that someone shows quite a high risk of likely Alzheimer's disease, then we can ensure that they are brought into the clinic, they go down a proper diagnostic assessment and they get the support and treatment that they need.
1: And the Princess of Wales is carrying out a visit to the University of East London to mark the latest stage of her work on early years care. The princess is also heading to Italy next week on a two-day solo working trip with her Royal Foundation Centre for Early Childhood. That's the latest from Radio News Hub. I'm Tanita Sims.
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5: In local news, fresh criticism has been raised over plans involving Ryde Town Hall. Former councillor Simon Cook claims the Ryde Neighbourhood Board tried to rush for a complex purchase during the election period. Isle of Wight East MP Joe Robertson also raised concerns about politically sensitive meetings. Council says some issues must be addressed by the board, which has yet to comment, as questions continue over transparency and decision-making. Meanwhile, Sporting Opportunities Isle of Wight has received more than £8,200 from White Aid to support athletes attending this summer's Special Olympics Great Britain Summer Games. The funding will help the team travel to Birmingham to compete at a national level. Organisers say it will cover essential costs and remove barriers for athletes. The event focuses on inclusion, confidence and friendship as preparations now continue for the Games. Finally, Isle of Wight indie band Ugly Ozo have released their new EP Dive via Rex Rex. Fronted by Jessica Baker with Boo Baker on bass and Tristan Northard on drums, the five-track record explores personal change through energetic indie sounds. It includes singles Hi, How Are You, Overkill and Jackpot, plus new track Misery. The band continue to gain attention and are set for festival appearances and a UK tour this month. More Isle of Wight news in an hour.
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7: Welcome to the weather at 4 minutes past three. So today we're experiencing light cloud and light winds with highs of 15 and lows of 8. Then going into tomorrow, we're experiencing sunny intervals and gentle breeze with highs of 15 and lows of 10. The sunshine's due to continue on Friday, but come the weekend, sadly, the rain will be coming back with some drizzle on Saturday and light rain on Sunday. But make the most of the good weather over this first few days, and don't forget the sunset at 33 minutes past 8. 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

0: And that was the soft sounds of Evanescence with My Immortal. And we've made it into the final hour of the Wednesday afternoon show. Thanks for joining us, guys. And we will be here up until 4 o'clock. But first of all, Ross.
1: Yes.
0: As you are, is the birthday boy.
1: Yes.
0: And you do your regular sections, don't you?
1: I do.
0: So that must mean it's time for...
1: As It Was.
0: And How It Is Now. Hey! So, tell me, Ross, where are we going this week?
1: To Ryde.
0: We've got a ticket to Ryde?
1: Yes.
0: Hey! Fair play. Right, tell us, where are we going in Ryde?
1: Well, Westridge, really.
0: Westridge, okay. Tell us, what's going on in Westridge? Or what went on in Westridge?
1: It was Ryde Airport.
0: Really? I bet a lot of people don't realise that it was actually an airport as well. Oh, fair. Nice. Ooh, yeah. I'll let you go on.
1: Thank you. Was situated east of Brading. Land purchased from Burnsey Farm. It opened in 1932. With routes to Portsmouth, Shoreham and Apsheath, using a grass runway. Later, routes to Gatwick and Channelhurst were added. The airfield was closed during World War II. It remained closed after the war because of government regulations.
0: Yeah.
1: It reopened in May 1950 for private flying, but didn't last long. It eased in late 1950, and was sold off.
0: So there was actually
1: and the site used for many years. The late 1960s saw the controlled tower being used as the Babaloo Club nightclub.
0: Is that it? I'm sorry.
1: And further...
0: Are you laughing over there? What's got you giggling?
1: Up the road. At large.
0: What? I'm really intrigued by this next line.
1: A go-kart track. And my mum and dad used to go to the Babaloo nightclub.
0: Yeah, I'm very aware of the Babaloo, and I'm sure many people are. But yeah, that used to actually be ran by my cousin, Wilf Pine. So, yeah, a lot of people know him. He's a very, very well-known guy on this island. But, yeah, no, it was quite an area. And I must admit, I do remember seeing remnants. I remember when I was a kid and hearing there was a go-kart track up there, and I was devastated it wasn't there. But, obviously, now, another one up there.
1: There is.
0: You've got the driving range, and you've got you had the leisure centre. That when I was a kid, do you remember the leisure centre?
1: Oh, I do, yeah.
0: And then it was Walks in Waters, and now I think it's council offices up there now.
1: Yeah.
0: And obviously a humongous Tesco. So yeah, it's all going on up there, isn't it?
1: It is.
0: And that was Westridge.
1: Yes.
0: Oh, brilliant. So where will we be going next week, Ross?
1: Who knows?
0: You knows.
1: Yeah.
0: Brilliant. Thank you very much, Ross, for some As It Was and How It Is Now.
1: That's all right.
0: And we're going to chuck it back to some music. We've got... do you know what? Only because you seem like you really want to hear this. We've got Jason Donovan coming up with Sealed With A Kiss. And also, we've got some new music from Duran Duran and Niles Rogers with Free To Love.

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0: And that was Jason Donovan with Sealed With A Kiss. And, well, either way, hey, stop looking at me with those loving eyes, Ross, after that. I know it's your birthday, but... And on the note that it's your birthday,
1: yes.
0: I thought I'd ask you a couple of questions.
1: Go on.
0: Are you ready for this?
1: Yeah.
0: Well, let's see. So, you've got many different things that you do on a birthday. What's one of the favourite things you ever like to do on your birthday? Do you have something regular you like to do every birthday?
1: Open up my cards.
0: Well, yeah, of course, you've got to. Anything else? You know, some people like to go for a walk or do certain things.
1: Oh, with my mum, yeah, if she's not too busy.
0: Nice, nice. And, obviously, since your birthday, what's been the best part of your day so far?
1: Being on here.
0: Hey, that's the right answer. Good man. But obviously, later on, it'll be spending time with your girlfriend. Of course.
1: Oh, yeah. Family.
0: And family. So, what's the one thing you're hoping for this year? You got anything you'd like to do this year in particular?
1: I can't think of anything, no.
0: No? Tell you what, you're not very demanding, which is obviously... not a bad thing. So you'd be happy whatever happens.
1: Yeah.
0: That's the right attitude to have. So for your birthday dinner, would you prefer cake or takeaway?
1: Cake.
0: Cake. What, the whole cake?
1: No, not the whole cake, no.
0: The worst thing is I could do the whole cake. That's what's wrong with me. And what's one fun fact about you that the audience probably doesn't know?
1: There's a trick I do. Well, especially at Christmas time.
0: Okay, tell us, what's this trick?
1: I put this mint on my head.
0: A mint?
1: No, not a mint. No.
0: Sweet of some sort?
1: Yeah. Flat mints.
0: Oh, yeah.
1: I can't say the name. But certain mint, it goes in my head, and I try and get it in my mouth.
0: Okay.
1: And it's really funny. I only do it nearly every year.
0: And that's
1: especially at Christmas time.
0: And that's so, your little party trick?
1: Well, yeah. But I've had a few attempts, and I haven't been too good. So, there's one year I actually did it. And got it in my mouth, so...
0: So it's a party trick you haven't even quite mastered yet.
1: Yeah, but...
0: Are you going to have another go at it this evening?
1: I don't know about that.
0: Well, do you know what? If not, I'm going to bring some in next time we're on the show together, and I'm going to get you to have a go at it.
1: Oh, okay.
0: Yeah? And I'll film you.
1: And funny enough, I've got some at home.
0: Have you really? Well, yeah. If not, bring them in, just in case.
1: Yeah, well...
0: Just in case.
1: Yeah.
0: Fair enough. Well, either ways... Obviously, I know we've said it a lot during the show, but I just want to wish you a happy birthday, Ross, and thanks for coming in and joining us today.
1: That's all right.
0: Yeah, and I hope you enjoy the rest of your evening.
1: Thank you.
0: And don't get too drunk.
1: Try not to.
0: Try not to. I like where you went with that. Right, do you feel free to introduce the next song if you like, Ross?
1: Which is the

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1: But on this week, at the Castle Inn, you've got Jimmy's Big Fish playing this Friday, and also at Medina Theatre, you've got Dire Straits, and the showtime starts at 7:30, and the tickets are £27.50. And also in Cowes, on starting from today until the 9th of May, is a Jigsaw Festival at St Mary's Church, and that starts 10 till 4.
2: 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Also, Robin Hill has the Isle of Wight Darts Weekend kicking off, and that is Saturday and Sunday as well. Plus, with the Isle of Wight Walking Festival here, we do have Walk the White this Sunday. As we know, it's always a great event, whether you are doing the whole island, the middle of the island, or the two halves. Either ways, good luck to everybody. Also, the Wolverton Folk and Blues Fair, that kicks off at Wolverton Manor this Saturday at 11:30. And don't miss the event at AAA Records in Newport. Kicks off on Saturday at 7 o'clock with the George Street Kids and Panda Swim. Also, if you're more of a football fan, then Southampton Legends versus the Island Legends, they are playing this Friday at 5:30 at Westwood Park. That's the Silch Waste Stadium in Cowes. So much going on this weekend. Anyone would think it was a bank holiday, but it's not. It's the week afterwards. So get out there and support these local events, guys. We'll catch you in a moment.

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0: And that was some Macy Gray with featuring Erykah Badu with Sweet Baby. And we are making it towards the end of the show. And, wow, Vectis Radio doesn't end when we finish, does it?
1: No, it doesn't.
0: No, we've got plenty more happening over the rest of the day. So, Ross,
1: yes.
0: Tell them what to expect.
1: After us, it's Gary Clark with the Tea Time Show. Then it's at 6 o'clock, it's the 6 o'clock show. And at 7 o'clock, it's An Unlock with Swing, Jive and Boogie. And at 9 o'clock, it's Kieran Thompson with the new music show, followed by Jeff Dorsey at 10 o'clock with a 60s special. And at 11 o'clock, it's Alicia Lang, Queen of the Noughties. And it starts again tomorrow morning, the breakfast show with Steve Crowley. So there you go.
0: Plenty to hear from. Right. So, we're going to go back to some music, and then we're going to come back and give you a few goodbyes. So, either way, this is Coldplay and BTS with My Universe, and we'll catch you in a moment.

0: So you're listening to Vectis Radio FM 104.6 and online, and this is the end of the Wednesday afternoon show for this week, but me and Ross will be back next week. And also, a final happy birthday to you, Ross. Have a lovely evening.
1: Thank you very much.
0: Nice one. And I always like to give my final thought at the end of all my shows, and this is my one for today. Now, that some days it feels like the world is leaning against you, like nothing's landing right, and every step takes twice the effort. But don't let a hard chapter convince you that the story is hopeless. Life has a strange way of changing direction when you least expect it. Keep showing up, keep being kind, keep believing there's still something good ahead of you. Because even on the longest night, morning never forgets to arrive. Thank you so much, everyone, for tuning in today. And again, happy birthday, Ross, and a goodbye from both of us. Goodbye.
1: Bye.
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2: A British doctor with suspected hantavirus has been medically evacuated from a cruise ship linked to the outbreak. But a row has now erupted, with the president of the Canary Islands expressing concern over the ship docking in Tenerife. US President Donald Trump has threatened Iran with more bombing if it does not open the Strait of Hormuz. It comes after a report that an agreement is emerging to end the war. Mr. Trump posted on social media that the war could soon end and oil and natural gas shipments could restart. Scientists have made an at-home test to predict a person's risk of Alzheimer's disease. It's so people can get early help or be prioritised for further testing. Anne Corbett led the study.
3: It's really valuable in terms of empowering people with information about their health so they can make those decisions.
2: It involves a finger prick blood test and an online brain assessment. And the Princess Royal has marked the third anniversary of the King's coronation by attending a commemorative gun salute in Hyde Park. From Radio News Hub, I'm Johnny Holmes.
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6: In local news, fresh criticism has been raised over plans involving Ryde Town Hall. Former councillor Simon Cook claims the Ryde Neighbourhood Board tried to rush for a complex purchase during the election period. Isle of Wight East MP Joe Robertson also raised concerns about politically sensitive meetings. Council says some issues must be addressed by the board, which has yet to comment, as questions continue over transparency and decision-making. Meanwhile, Sporting Opportunities Isle of Wight has received more than £8,200 from White Aid to support athletes attending this summer's Special Olympics Great Britain Summer Games. The funding will help the team travel to Birmingham to compete at a national level. Organisers say it will cover essential costs and remove barriers for athletes. The event focuses on inclusion, confidence and friendship as preparations now continue for the Games. Finally, Isle of Wight indie band Ugly Ozo have released their new EP Dive via Rex Rex. Fronted by Jessica Baker, with Boo Baker on bass and Tristan Northard on drums, the five-track record explores personal change through energetic indie sounds. It includes singles Hi, How Are You, Overkill and Jackpot, plus new track Misery. The band continue to gain attention and are set for festival appearances and a UK tour this month. More Isle of Wight news in an hour.
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8: Oil prices have fallen sharply to below $100 a barrel. It's on fresh hopes for an end to the Iran war and unblocking of the crucial Strait of Hormuz. Retailers are warning they need help to cut costs and keep prices down for customers. The British Retail Consortium say they're absorbing significant additional costs due to the conflict. Fashion and homeware chain Next have admitted they'll have to raise their prices by 8% due to a £50 million cost hit. Growth in the UK services sector rebounded last month with business activity picking up, but firms face a short-lived recovery because of surging costs and lower demand linked to the war in the Middle East. Experts cautioned that the outlook for firms may be weaker after a rush of activity in April. And airports should be banned from serving alcohol to passengers before early morning flights. That's what Ryanair boss Michael O'Leary says. He says the pressure would reduce the number of passengers who were disruptive.
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Good afternoon, it's Gary C. back stirring your tea time tea. Thanks to Dave, Ross and Lily for keeping us entertained in a fine style for the last 3 hours. We just had Andrew Gold's Thank You For Being A Friend. I think that featured in The Simpsons, didn't it? And before that, we kicked off with Chumbawamba. Personally, I'm on the side of John Prescott. Next up, something new from Harry Styles, Mr. Marmite himself, and then we're going to do it again with the Beach Boys.

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1: At the moment, your main concern is that the Cowes floating bridge is off for planned maintenance until May the 20th, but there is a boat service for foot passengers. In addition, sections of Seagrove Road in Ventnor, and there is also an abundance of temporary traffic lights spread across the island. The worst affected areas are Newport, Binstead, Nettleston and Apsheath. As ever, we advise that you check with providers before using public transport and the ferries.

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2: 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Just to get away.
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Ronan Keating there, If Tomorrow Never Comes. Well, does he still have fans? Is he still popular? Before that, we had Alison Moyet with That Old Devil Called Love, originally done, of course, by Billie Holiday. Now, the news and sport headlines.

0: deadly dam collapse in Brazil, and scientists have made an at-home test to predict a person's risk of Alzheimer's disease.
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2: Bayern Munich and holders PSG go head-to-head for the right to meet Arsenal in the final of the Champions League. The French side head to Germany, leading 5-4 from the first leg. Meanwhile, Arsenal boss Mikel Arteta says he's proud of his players' achievements.
3: We knew how much it meant to everybody. We put everything. The boys did an incredible job. After 20 years, for the second time in our history, we are back in the Champions League final.
2: Nottingham Forest will give Morgan Gibbs-White as much time as possible to prove his fitness ahead of the Europa League semi-final second leg at Aston Villa tomorrow night. Gibbs-White suffered a cut to his forehead during Monday's 3-1 win at Chelsea. In other football news, Benfica's Gianluca Prestigiani will miss Argentina's first two World Cup matches this summer if selected. It's after his ban for abusing Real Madrid's Vinicius Junior was extended worldwide. And ahead of the first test between England and New Zealand, former captain Michael Vaughan says it's ridiculous that the search for a new selector hasn't been finalised.
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Here we go again, Vectis Radio supporting local talent like nobody else does. That's the great sound of local Renaissance man Simon Whitworth, and the lovely tune's called Respectable Way. If you are local talent, record your stuff down on MP3, about 3 minutes on average, clean and radio-friendly MP3 format, send it along to us, we will add it to our playlist, and you can become a star like Simon. Before Simon, we had Sixpence None the Richer, but now, Sabrina Carpenter with Taste, the clean version. Why is the music industry so cynical that it puts out mucky versions for our kids? Anybody know?

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Dire Straits there, providing dance music for you, Genesis, Twisting by the Pool. We're going up to the 5 o'clock news now. Taking us there, we've got Eliza and the Bear, who are going to light it up. And then we've got Smokey, see the continuity between lighting it up and smoke. And then we might squeeze in something boppy from Amy Grant.

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1: A British crew member with suspected hantavirus has been medically evacuated from the cruise ship linked to the outbreak. Holly Hughes has more.
2: The crew member, along with a Dutch colleague and another passenger, were taken from the Dutch-flagged cruise ship for onward travel to the Netherlands. The ship can now continue on its three-day journey to the Canary Islands after Spanish authorities gave permission for the boat to dock. It's been anchored off Cape Verde while arrangements were put in place to evacuate the crew members.
1: Donald Trump believes a deal to end the conflict with Iran is getting closer, pausing efforts to reopen the Strait of Hormuz, although Iranian leaders accuse the US of being unrealistic. Arsenal supporters booking hotel rooms for the Champions League final in Hungary are facing fees more than 18 times higher than normal. Most hotels in Budapest are already fully booked, and those with availability are charging high prices. And trains featuring new public ownership livery have been released on the Train Sim World 6 video game ahead of next month's rollout. That's the latest from Radio News Hub. I'm Johnny Holmes.
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4: This week is Dying Matters Week, and the Society of Allied and Independent Funeral Directors is urging Brits to discuss their arrangements with loved ones. Ross Hickton explains.
5: Despite the growing popularity of online direct cremations, this is where the person who's died is cremated without anybody attending. Research suggests that such decisions can carry unintended emotional consequences, with one in five who've arranged one saying they regret it. Let's remember, funerals are for the living, not just the dead. So let's use this week to talk about your funeral wishes.
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6: In local news, fresh criticism has been raised over plans involving Ryde Town Hall. Former councillor Simon Cook claims the Ryde Neighbourhood Board tried to rush for a complex purchase during the election period. Isle of Wight East MP Joe Robertson also raised concerns about politically sensitive meetings. Council says some issues must be addressed by the board, which has yet to comment, as questions continue over transparency and decision-making. Meanwhile, Sporting Opportunities Isle of Wight has received more than £8,200 from White Aid to support athletes attending this summer's Special Olympics Great Britain Summer Games. The funding will help the team travel to Birmingham to compete at a national level. Organisers say it will cover essential costs and remove barriers for athletes. The event focuses on inclusion, confidence and friendship as preparations now continue for the Games. Finally, Isle of Wight indie band Ugly Ozo have released their new EP Dive via Rex Rex. Fronted by Jessica Baker with Boo Baker on bass and Tristan Northard on drums, the five-track record explores personal change through energetic indie sounds. It includes singles Hi How Are You, Overkill and Jackpot, plus new track Misery. The band continue to gain attention and are set for festival appearances and a UK tour this month. More Isle of Wight news in an hour.
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Welcome back to part two. It's me, Gary C, here on Vectis Stirring Your Tea Time Tea, which is an Elvis within the ghetto. I always thought that was incredibly long, but it's only 3 minutes and 5 seconds. Maybe that's an edited version. And before that, well, do you remember the old days when Prefab Sprout were taunting him and saying that all he ever does is sings about girls and cars? Well, we kicked off with Brucey Springsteen singing about girls in their summer clothes. Therefore, the Prefab Sprout hypothesis is correct. Let's move things on. We've got Squeeze and then Something Marvellous from Stevie Wonder.

0: the island's travel news, supported by Red Funnel, the original Isle of Wight ferry connecting the island since 1861. For more, go to redfunnel.co.uk.
1: At the moment, your main concern is that the Cowes floating bridge is off for planned maintenance until May the 20th, but there is a boat service for foot passengers. In addition, sections of Seagrove Road in Ventnor, and there is also an abundance of temporary traffic lights spread across the island. The worst affected areas are Newport, Binstead, Nettleston and Apsheath. As ever, we advise that you check with providers before using public transport and the ferries.

0: 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They've got the vinyl treasures that you've been searching for and more in St. James's Street, Newport, or online at AAArecords.co.uk, where music spins on forever, one record at a time.
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2: Visit AAA Records, where iconic albums never fade. From the Beatles, Abbey Road, to Fleetwood Mac's Rumours, we've got the albums that shape generations. Revisit the raw energy of Nevermind by Nirvana. Lose yourself in the magic of Pink Floyd's Dark Side of the Moon, or groove to the timeless sounds of Thriller by Michael Jackson. We've got the vinyl treasures that you've been searching for and more at AAA Records in St. James Street, Newport, where music lives on, one spin at a time. AAA Records at 111 and 12 St. James Street, Newport. Open every day except Sunday. Just to get
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0: Peter Andre there and Insania. Well, you would go Insania if you had to sing Mysterious Girl every day for the rest of your life and be reminded of who you used to be married to. And before that, we had, well, the usual Bull from Ultravox, Dancing with Tears in My Eyes. Now, we've got the news and sport headlines. Now, we've got a nice cover version from Madness.
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2: From Radio News Hub, I'm Johnny Holmes. A British crew member with suspected hantavirus has been medically evacuated from a cruise ship. Donald Trump says a deal to end the conflict with Iran is getting closer, pausing efforts to reopen the Strait of Hormuz. An art installation has been unveiled at London St Pancras Station by the Royal National Institute for Deaf People. And Arsenal supporters booking hotel rooms for the Champions League final in Hungary are facing fees more than 18 times higher than normal.
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4: Bayern Munich and holders PSG go head-to-head for the right to meet Arsenal in the final of the Champions League. The French side head to Germany, leading 5-4 from the first leg. Meanwhile, Arsenal boss Mikel Arteta says he's proud of his players' achievements.
5: We knew how much it meant to everybody. We put everything.

0: Australia's Junior was extended worldwide. And ahead of the first test between England and New Zealand, former captain Michael Vaughan says it's ridiculous that the search for a new selector hasn't been finalised.
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Here we go again, Vectis Radio, supporting the great local talent from the island. That's the great sound of Janie Partridge and Summer Sunshine Disco Samba. And great sounding it is too. So make sure you keep going out and supporting all your local artists like Janie, all your local venues like Strings, all the pubs that have got music, the art centres, the theatres that have stuff on, all your local DJs, and keep it going now. There's more to the island than just the main festival. Next up, well, it's another clean version of a mucky tune. Sky Newman, My Addiction. Can somebody explain why the music industry feels the need to put out mucky versions of tunes? Is it to get controversy? Is it to boost sales? Who knows?

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Hometown Rats there with the very appropriate Banana Republic, one of their last good songs. And sadly, we're at the end of the show, but stay listening because we've got Good Evening Vectis coming up. And then at 7, we've got all things jazz, swing and boogie. Taking us to a close, we've got One Direction advising us to live while you're young. Let me tell you, young people, you won't live in a house that's as nice as your mum and dad's. And then we've got Paul Weller, and then we've got Yvonne Elman. Love me. See you, everybody.

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1: Let me just tell you, they want to make a deal. And who wouldn't? When your military is totally gone, we could do anything we want to them. Who wouldn't?
2: Donald Trump U-turns on plans to get ships flowing through at the Strait of Hormuz after apparently making progress on talks with Iran. I'm Frankie Hersine and you're listening to the Lunchtime News programme from Radio News Hub. Also on the show today, we'll have the latest update on the cruise ship linked to a hantavirus outbreak. Are Gen Z forgetting about the importance of remembering the Second World War? And a historic night for Arsenal. More on that in the sports news. But first, a look at today's other top stories with Holly Hughes.
3: The number of anti-Semitic hate crimes recorded last month by the Metropolitan Police in London was the highest in 2 years. 140 offences were logged across the capital in April, up from 98 in March and 67 in February. It's after the Metropolitan Police announced a dedicated team of 100 officers to protect against anti-Semitism. Ukrainian authorities say 22 people have been killed, with dozens more injured after a Russian drone and missile attack. It came just hours before Volodymyr Zelensky was due to enact a ceasefire, while the Kremlin were also due to pause their own operations. Scientists have developed an at-home test kit which can predict a person's risk of Alzheimer's disease. That's according to a new study. They say that the home testing could be used to help identify people at highest risk, who could then be prioritised for further drug testing, treatment and support. And last night was the coldest in May for 5 years, plummeting to minus 6.1 degrees Celsius in the Scottish Highlands. The Met Office say that warmer temperatures are expected for the end of the week, but thunderstorms are also on the cards.
2: Well, the top story today, Donald Trump U-turns on plans to escort vessels through at the Strait of Hormuz after claims that talks with Iran on ending the conflict are making great progress. With more, here's Tanita Sims.
4: In the early hours of this morning, President Trump posted on Truth Social he was temporarily pausing his Project Freedom, although the blockade of Iranian ports would remain in place while they negotiate an end to the fighting. The move may have come as a surprise to some, not least to those in his own cabinet. Just hours earlier, his Secretary of War, Pete Hegseth, and General Dan Kane spoke of the importance of getting ships flowing through the strait.
5: We're not looking for a fight, but Iran also cannot be allowed to block innocent countries and their goods from an international waterway. Two U.S. commercial ships, along with American destroyers, have already safely transited the strait, showing the lane is clear.
6: And the United States has established a significant presence over the strait here in order to open up the free flow of commerce.
4: Prior to this latest development, Iran accused the U.S. of having unrealistic and impossible demands. But the president says Tehran are out of options.
1: They play games, but let me just tell you, they want to make a deal. And who wouldn't when your military is totally gone? We could do anything we want to them. Who wouldn't?
4: Earlier this week, the ceasefire faced a huge test as Iran carried out strikes on the UAE. Although Iran denies that, while both claim they struck targets off the coast. But the positive Project Freedom news did have a positive effect on oil prices, easing back, albeit slowly. Next, there'll be talks over a permanent end to the war. But how they go remains to be seen.
2: Next today, we're going to check in on what's happening with this cruise linked to a suspected hantavirus outbreak. So far, three deaths have been linked to the cruise, which had been heading to the Canary Islands to dock, but it appears that's probably not going to happen, at least not yet anyway. Here to tell us more is Phil Towers. So Phil, what's the latest here?
7: Well, Frankie, like you say, the ship had been heading to the Canary Islands, where it's understood it would dock in Tenerife. But the leader there, Fernando Clavio, has rejected that and demanded an urgent meeting with the Prime Minister. He said this morning that there's not enough information to reassure the public or guarantee their safety, adding on social media that the islands will always act with responsibility, but it can't accept decisions taken behind their backs. Well, we've now heard that one of the British crew members infected has now been medically evacuated from the ship.
2: So what will it do now then?
7: Well, authorities say it's now on its way to the Netherlands, and the World Health Organization says they're continuing to work with the governments of them, as well as Spain, the UK and Cape Verde. The WHO say as of today there are 8 cases, 3 of which have been confirmed as hantavirus. 2 we knew about, but another man who'd been on the ship presented himself to hospital in Zurich after receiving the alert from the ship's operator.
8: And so how much of a risk is there to the public then?
7: Well, we are hearing that the risk of it spreading is essentially zero. Professor Sir Andrew Pollard, who's director of the Oxford Vaccine Group, says the variant behind the outbreak really spreads between humans, so it is easy to isolate those who are unwell. He also says that authorities are well equipped to deal with any outbreaks on cruises.
8: Thanks, Phil. Still to come, are we forgetting the meaning of VE Day? A look at all the latest in the sports news, and we'll have the weather for this afternoon.
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8: Welcome back. 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Next today, with the 81st anniversary of VE Day coming up on Friday, the Royal British Veterans Enterprise are highlighting the importance of remembrance. To do so, they've commissioned a new survey to find out about the public's understanding of the day, finding that a third of adults don't know that it marks the end of the Second World War, and that figure falls to two-thirds among Gen Z adults. To find out just how important it is, we spoke to Stuart McClure from the RBVE.
12: I think the main important aspect of VE Day itself and the Second World War is that it was the last major conflict that engulfed everybody across the globe. Obviously, it was a horrendous conflict. It was something that meant lots of people lost their lives, but also that lots of people, I mean, you know, practically the whole world was affected for a long time after, just in terms of finance and economics and so on. And I think it really speaks to the importance of unison across the world. And I think from the perspective of younger people understanding that, it's important that they have that in mind when they're considering the way the world is today, right? Obviously, nobody wants to go back to a position where you have some sort of conflict that engulfs that many people or any conflict at all. And it's important to bear in mind that in times of conflict, there are people willing to sacrifice certain parts of their life or even their life itself. And it's important that we remember that people will do that for us.
8: Finally today, let's take a look at the sport with Jonathan Deutsch.
13: Arsenal are through to the Champions League final for the first time in 20 years and for only the second time in their history. Boss Mikel Arteta spoke after the game.
14: I cannot be happier, prouder for everybody that is involved in this football club. The manner that that we got received outside the stadium already was special and unique. The atmosphere our supporters created, the energy, the way they lifted every ball with us, it made it special and unique. I never felt that in the stadium.
13: They'll play either holders PSG or Bayern Munich, who play their second leg tonight. PSG lead 5-4 in the tie. Tennis, and British number one Emma Raducanu has withdrawn from the Italian Open. It's down to a post-viral illness that has kept her off the WTA Tour for the past 2 months. In golf, two-time major champion Bryson DeChambeau says he'll focus on his YouTube channel if LIV Golf doesn't survive. The Saudi-backed breakaway remains in doubt after the country's public investment fund announced plans to withdraw funding at the end of the year. And Wales rugby union great Lee Halfpenny is to retire at the end of the season. The 37-year-old won the last of his 101 caps in 2023 and also made four test appearances across three British and Irish Lions tours.
8: Let's take a look at the weather before we go. Sunny spells for most with a scattering of showers, becoming largely confined to the far west and east, but some heavy and thundery. A colder day today with a high of 15 degrees Celsius. Now that's all from me today. I'm Frankie Hairsign and you've been listening to the Lunchtime News programme from Radio News Hub. Have a great rest of your day.
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15: In local news, fresh criticism has been raised over plans involving Ryde Town Hall. Former councillor Simon Cook claims the Ryde Neighbourhood Board tried to rush for a complex purchase during the election period. Isle of Wight East MP Joe Robertson also raised concerns about politically sensitive meetings. Council says some issues must be addressed by the board, which has yet to comment, as questions continue over transparency and decision-making. Meanwhile, Sporting Opportunities Isle of Wight has received more than £8,200 from Wight Aid to support athletes attending this summer's Special Olympics Great Britain Summer Games. The funding will help the team travel to Birmingham to compete at a national level. Organisers say it will cover essential costs and remove barriers for athletes. The event focuses on inclusion, confidence and friendship as preparations now continue for the Games. Finally, Isle of Wight indie band Ugly Ozo have released their new EP Dive via Rex Rex. Fronted by Jessica Baker with Boo Baker on bass and Tristan Northard on drums, the five-track record explores personal change through energetic indie sounds. It includes singles Hi How Are You, Overkill and Jackpot, plus new track Misery. The band continue to gain attention and are set for festival appearances and a UK tour this month. More Isle of Wight news in an hour.
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4: Oil prices have fallen sharply to below $100 a barrel. It's on fresh hopes for an end to the Iran war and a blocking of the crucial Strait of Hormuz. Retailers are warning they need help to cut costs and keep prices down for customers. The British Retail Consortium say they're absorbing significant additional costs due to the conflict. Fashion and homeware chain Next have admitted they'll have to raise their prices by 8% due to a £50 million cost hit. Growth in the UK's services sector rebounded last month with business activity picking up, but firms face a short-lived recovery because of surging costs and lower demand linked to the war in the Middle East. Experts cautioned that the outlook for firms may be weaker after a rush of activity in April. And airports should be banned from serving alcohol to passengers before early morning flights. That's what Ryanair boss Michael O'Leary says. He says the pressure would reduce the number of passengers who were disruptive.
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17: Rain moving eastwards across northern Scotland tonight. Elsewhere, mostly dry with clear spells. A few showers possible in the west and light frost in the countryside. Lows of 6 degrees.
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0: Good evening. Hope you've had a great day. This is the 6 o'clock show on Vectis Radio. I'm Pat. Coming up this Wednesday night, we have Talking Tech, news and sport on the half hour, and the tunes are pretty good too. You can hear one after a quick break.
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0: Donald Trump has downplayed the Iran conflict, saying Tehran is seeking a deal, while also warning military action will escalate if negotiations fail. The US says more than 50 cargo ships have been turned back under a naval blockade, with operations continuing despite reported progress in talks. Trump today called the conflict a skirmish. In the UK, Pat McFadden warned the war could drive up energy costs and lead to rising unemployment later this year. A large transparent box has been installed by the Royal National Institute for Deaf People at London St Pancras Station. It's designed to show the invisible communication barriers deaf people and people with hearing loss face every day. Crystal Rolfe is the Director of Health at RNID.
1: When somebody steps inside the box, they might have difficulty communicating with the outside world, so they might not be able to hear what somebody's saying clearly. And that's what people who are deaf or have hearing loss experience on a daily basis.
0: Granting a pardon to jailed Jeffrey Epstein accomplice Ghislaine Maxwell would be absolutely outrageous, a congressman investigating the scandal has said. The British socialite is serving a 20-year prison sentence in the US for luring young girls for the paedophile financier to sexually abuse. Controversy recently erupted after reports some Republicans were open to Maxwell being given clemency in return for her giving evidence before them. A former army cadet has been jailed for 4.5 years after he terrorised 2 girls, threatening to ruin their prom and collected bomb-making videos. Deanne Rahman, now aged 19, made a Nazi salute and held a rope noose in selfies and posted personal details of 2 girls and a teacher online during a stalking campaign. And it's an all-English clash in the Europa League tomorrow night as Aston Villa host Nottingham Forest. Forest head coach Vitor Pereira says he will give Morgan Gibbs-White as much time as possible to prove his fitness.
2: We'll see until tomorrow what if he's able or not.
0: From Radio News Hub, I'm Johnny Holmes.
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0: Rain moving eastwards across northern Scotland tonight. Elsewhere, mostly dry with clear spells. A few showers possible in the west and light frost in the countryside. Lows of 6 degrees.
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0: Well, thank you for that applause. Good evening. Yes, it's time to swing, jive and boogie again. It is your Wednesday night delight. This is The Man in the Suit, live from the Riverside on Vectors Radio 104.6. And, of course, with my good friend Teddy.
1: Yes, good evening to all. And all. Very pleasant evening. What's true to travelling on my motorcycle combination this evening?
0: Yeah, in this weather, Teddy, you get the last laugh, don't you? Okay, right. Tonight, I'll do my best to get through 2 hours without too many more mishaps. OK, we'll see how that goes. Right. Teddy, what have we got? What have you brought in this week?
1: Well, we opened the show with Coleman Hawkins, and that was a 1933 release on the Decca label, and that was called Jamaica Shout. Then, of course, it was
0: Benny Goodman.
1: Yes. Yes, Benny Goodman with the King Porter Stomp. And that, of course, was that King Porter Stomp was written by Jelly Roll Morton in 1923.
0: OK, jolly good. Right. What have you got next then, Teddy? We've got a lot to squeeze in tonight.
1: Right. Well, actually, I'd like to play in the next two for the ladies. Now, first of all, I've got Jimmy Lunsford with Margie. And obviously, I'd like to dedicate that to Marjorie, with thanks for 3 weeks of splendid holiday here in bungalow in Bogdan Regis. And then after that, for Doris, we've got some boogie woogie. It's Pete Johnson with the Bottomland Boogie.
0: Right, we better get on with it then, Teddy.

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0: Well done, Teddy. So you're in two good books, one for your wife and one for your sister-in-law. Well done, mate. That's a score by anybody's imagination. Right. Okay, so let's have a look. What have we got? We've got... Oh, yeah, okay. We've got a good track coming up in a minute, Teddy. Oh, by the way, did you catch your new sales show on Monday evening at 7? All that jazz?
1: Yes, I did, actually. And I've actually noticed something. Ernie likes to open his show each week with a number by Stefan Grappelli.
0: Ah, yeah. Well, I think you'll find that Stefan Grappelli is one of Ernie's favourites. So that's why he opens the show every week with a favourite. And let's be honest, left to your own devices, I think you'd open this show every week with a Benny Goodman given an opportunity, wouldn't you?
1: I suppose you're right, really. Never really thought about that.
0: Right, what have we got now? Looks like a good track, though, as far as I can see.
1: Yes. Missouri-born Julia Lee, and this is Julia Lee and her boyfriends with a number called Come On Over to My House.

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1: 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Open every day except Sunday. Just to get
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0: Well, you're tuned to Vectis Radio, FM 104.6, and online, and on DAB, and a home of the 4Ps. And this is Swing Jive and Boogie. Okay, I had a report last week that Martin was boogieing around the garden to a certain track that we played last week. And, well, that last one, I would have thought, if you're listening, Martin, I would have thought that would have got you going. Anyway, right, what was it, Teddy?
1: Well, that was, of course, yes, that was Woody Herman at the Woodchopper's Ball, a number that Woody and Joe Bishop co-wrote in 1939. And before that, we had Bob Crosby and the Bobcats with Volte Special.
0: Now, I didn't realise till I listened to Kitty that Bob Crosby was Bing Crosby's brother. Did you know that, Teddy?
1: Do you know? I didn't know that either. Oh, well. Well done, Kitty, for finding that one out.
0: Right, what have we got now, then?
1: Right, yeah, then, yes. We've got a number that was recorded by Nat King Cole and is quite known, well known as...

0: Well, there we go, Charlie Barnett. Right, Eddie, we've only got time for one more 78 before you have to go. You got something good for us?
1: Yes, I think so. I think I'll wear on quite a high this evening. Well, at least I hope so.
0: Yeah, and you'll be looking at it at the window. Yeah, it's still daylight, so you'll be riding your motorbike and sidecar home in the daylight. How about that, then?
1: Yes, it's very, very pleasant this time of the year, because it's not cold, you've got fresh air, the wind in your face, and you don't need the lights on, so it's very pleasant indeed. So I'm rather glad I didn't part with it last year when there was a lot of pressure from Doris, you know, to get a car, but it served me very well indeed.
0: Oh, jolly good. Right, Teddy. Well, let's play your last record. What have you got?
1: Well, this is a man from Brinkley, Arkansas, Louis Jordan. And this number is called Big Bess.
0: Right, see you next week then, Teddy.
1: Yes, jolly good. Will do.
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0: 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Visit AAA Records, where iconic albums never fade. From the Beatles, Abbey Road, to Fleetwood Mac's Rumours, we've got the albums that shape generations. Revisit the raw energy of Nevermind by Nirvana. Lose yourself in the magic of Pink Floyd's Dark Side of the Moon, or groove to the timeless sounds of Thriller by Michael Jackson. We've got the vinyl treasures that you've been searching for and more at AAA Records in St James Street, Newport, where music lives on, one spin at a time. AAA Records at 111 and 12 St James Street, Newport. Open every day except Sunday. Just to get
1: away. Are you ready to celebrate for 6 weeks?
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This is the Jive Session, brought to you by Vectus Radio, FM 104.6 and online. And it's the man in the suit coming at you live from the Riverside Centre. Oh yeah, we got some tunes for you tonight. Okay, we opened up the Jive Session there with Chuck Berry's Maybelline. And Chuck apparently adapted this from a Western-style fiddle tune written by Ida Red. There you go. Right, okay, so for those of you that are following my adventures, on the bus in the USA, I got noticed that Marcus and Kerry finally arrived home from San Francisco to Pennsylvania in what I reckon was 12 days. They arrived on Sunday. If you guys are tuned in, I hope you got there with no mechanical issues and arrived safe and sound. Right, okay, we got some good stuff for you tonight. In fact, eat your heart out, Gordon Ramsay, because we're cooking with gas on Swing, Jive and Boogie tonight. Now, here's a guy we lost way too soon.

Yeah, Eddie Cochran, of course. Yeah, gone way too soon. Well, tonight, Brad, as usual, we're backtracking through the Vector's vaults here on Swing Jive and Boogie to bring you all that's good and to get you up on your feet. Okay, let's move right on now. We've got Roy Brown, and he's gone back on the farm.

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Buddy Holly there, another guy we lost way, way too early. Yep, that was Maybe a Baby, which is a 1957 hit on the Coral label. Before that, we had Roy Brown. And some of you might not know Roy Brown. He's not so well known, but I mean, he's very influential in the early rock and roll days. Old Roy, he was born in Kinder, Louisiana. Like so many of his ilk, he started singing with gospel music in the church. I mean, how often have you heard that now? Okay, so he liked his singing, and eventually he moved to L.A. believe it or not, he was a professional boxer in the welterweight division for a while. But then in 1945, he won a singing contest at the Million Dollar Theatre. Okay, that was the equivalent of Britain's Got Talent or something like that nowadays. See, people even back then used to come to fame through talent shows, and Roy was no exception. And he recorded quite a lot of numbers. The one he's most well known for is Good Rockin' Tonight. That is his big hit. If anybody knows Roy Brown, they think he's a one hit wonder, but as I proved tonight, he did a lot of music. But do you know Good Rockin' Tonight has been covered, among others, by Wyoming Harris, Elvis Presley, Bruce Springsteen, Paul McCartney, Ricky Nelson, Jerry Lee Lewis, Pat Boone, James Brown, The Doors, The Treniers, and the rock group Montrose. Yeah, okay. So, Jim, he was quite an influence on early rock and roll. He's one of the blues guys as blues melded into rock and roll. So there you go. There's a bit of background on Roy, because some of you might not know him. Right, okay. Let's get on with the music now. Now we've got an LA boy with a 1957 release, and it's one I've not played before. It's Johnny Horton, and I'm Coming Home.

Yeah, Johnny Horton there from 1957, a bit of rockabilly. I went to a rockabilly festival in Las Vegas just 2 or 3 weeks ago. And I got to tell you that rockabilly out there is absolutely huge. In this country, there's not quite as much interest, and it tends to be the older people. But out there in the States, they just can't get enough of it. And the kids are well into it, which is really, really, really good, because it means this music is not going to die out, which is exactly where we want it to be. Right, okay, let's rock up to the news now. And to take us to the news, we've got Milt Trenier and his Solid Six. RCA Victor label, 1953, You're Killing Me.

0: with some man in a shiny Cadillac. When you did that to me, darling, you stabbed me in the back. Baby, baby, baby, don't you know you're killing me?
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2: Israel has launched strikes against Beirut's southern suburbs today, despite a ceasefire between Israel and the Hezbollah militant group, which was announced on April the 17th. The attack reportedly targeted a commander in Hezbollah's Radwan force, according to a statement from Benjamin Netanyahu's office. The last attacks in the Lebanese capital were before that, on April the 8th, when a series of massive Israeli strikes, including in central Beirut, reportedly killed more than 350 people. Scientists have made an at-home test to predict a person's risk of Alzheimer's disease. It's so people can get early help or be prioritised for further testing. Anne Corbett led the study.
3: It's really valuable in terms of empowering people with information about their health so they can make those decisions.
2: It involves a finger prick blood test and an online brain assessment. A US congressman has said any pardon for Ghislaine Maxwell would be absolutely outrageous amid reports some Republicans may consider clemency. Maxwell is serving 20 years in the US for helping Jeffrey Epstein abuse underage girls and has so far refused to testify to Congress. The White House says Donald Trump is not considering a pardon as divisions over the scandal continue in Washington. There are calls for better mental health support for mums.
4: Even though we know that the statistics tell us that one in two women suffer from a form of birth trauma and one in four report a perinatal mental health issue. We know that the number of women that actually experience a perinatal mental health issue is higher than that.
2: That's Vanessa Rio from Mothering Minds, the charity supporting Maternal Mental Health Day, which aims to raise awareness of the struggles faced by mothers that often go unnoticed or unsaid. One in four women develop a mental health issue during pregnancy or during the first year after birth. And Arsenal have made it to the Champions League final in Budapest, but it's not proving so easy for fans. Most hotels in Budapest are already fully booked, and those with availability are charging extremely high prices. From Radio News Hub, I'm Johnny Holmes.
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2: Rain moving eastwards across northern Scotland tonight. Elsewhere, mostly dry with clear spells. A few showers possible in the west and light frost in the countryside. Lows of 6 degrees.
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2: Well,

Okay, so coming out of the news, we had our second Chuck of the Hour. That was Chuck Higgins with Too Smart. And then after that, okay, if it's a kiss curl and a slap bass, it can only be Bill Haley and his Comets. See you later, alligator. We'll cover the old Bob Gaudry number. And, okay, and in terms of lyrics, how some lyrics stick and some don't, when you consider 70 years later, people are still saying to one another, see you later, alligator. Yeah? Okay, well, there you go. If there's an award for longevity in lyrics, that would certainly pick one up. Right, okay, who we got next? Oh, it's Jerry Lee with his A Milkshake Mademoiselle from 57.

Okay, Mr. Pennyman there with a baby face. And that brings us to the end of our jive session for tonight. Who have we gotten? Who do we normally have? Okay, he's a little bit melancholy tonight, but he's Big Joe.

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Yeah, now we're surfing through the 60s here on Swing Jive and Boogie on Vectis Radio FM 104.6. Okay, and we started off there with the Brum Harmony Band from 1965 with our hit. That was The Fortunes. Here It Comes Again. I think that was the Music for Pleasure version. Okay, last week at exactly this time, I was telling you that I went to Haight-Ashbury when I was in San Francisco, which was the tie-dye capital of the world. And I was going to give you a triple trip. And then we were so rudely interrupted when the studio was plunged into darkness. But thankfully, and my grateful thanks to Kelvin, he came in and sorted it out and got the studio back on the air within 15 minutes. Thank you, Kelvin. You're a star. And also, don't forget, Kelvin, it's Retro Show on Sunday mornings from 10 o'clock till 1 o'clock every week. It's always worth a listen. Music from, I think, 50s, 60s, 70s and 80s. I usually listen because it's a good show. Right, okay. Now, I said I'd give you a triple trip. Well, this week, they're even more unusual. Now, the first track, I'll be interested. It's somebody really famous. Do you recognise them? This was a single released in 1967.

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Yeah, we're grooving through the 60s here on Swing Jive and Boogie on Vectors Radio FM 104.6. Okay, we managed to get through the triple trip unscathed this week. And yeah, they were pretty far out, weren't they? Now, if you got the first one, you've got to be a serious, serious fan of that guy. Yeah? From 1967, that was Elton John. With a number, the music by Elton John, the lyrics by Bernie Taupin, called Nina. That was followed by Moby Grape with a track called Motorcycle Irene from their album Crosstalk. And then the last one, it was really cool back in the 60s. If you had a bit of an uncool name, you changed it to something a little bit abstract, you know, something a bit groovier. So that last track, The Madman Running Through the Fields. They were previously known as Zoot Money and the Big Roll Band, but there they changed their name to Dantalion's Chariot. And actually featured Dantalion's Chariot actually featured Andy Summers, who later came to fame with Police. Well, there you go. You learn something here on Swing Jive and Boogie. Okay, so what we got next? Okay, we got the Davis Brothers up next. I always enjoy them. Okay, this is a Ray Davis composition from their instantly forgotten, sadly, concept album, Arthur or the Decline and Fall of the British Empire. Everybody made concept albums, including this guy, these guys. This is the Kinks. Then it's time for a word from our sponsors.

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Hey, I don't know about you. I don't know if you feel the same way as I do, but it just seems that Marks and Sparks have cheapened a really, really beautiful piece of music. Anyway, there it was in its entirety, Albatross. Right, moving on. Tonight seems to have been a bit of a sad evening. We've been playing so many people we lost too soon. Well, guess what? Here's another one we lost way too soon. Very talented man. Here with a track from his Five Leaves Left album is Nick Drake. Day is done.

Yeah, Nick Drake there. Sadly, the guy made 3 albums, then he was gone. He really, really doesn't get the airplay he deserves, as far as I'm concerned. But yeah, Vectus Radio FM 104.6, we play him. So there you go. Right, we're down to my final vinyl. Can't believe the time. It's 8 minutes to 9. The time has flown by. I can't believe it's gone so quickly this evening. It really has. Okay, so I got a goodie for you to go out on. It's one of my favourites of theirs. Obviously, a Marriott Lane composition. It's a Small Faces.

Oh yeah, it's all too beautiful, but sadly it's got to come to an end. That was my final vinyl, and that's me done for tonight, but I'll be back on Monday afternoon at 1 with my mate Terry for the afternoon show, and then hopefully, if I don't get the sack in between times, I'll be back here next Wednesday, usual time, 7 o'clock with Swing, Jive and Boogie. But there's more to come. Okay, waiting to pick up this seat is young Kieran, and he's on after me, and he's got 2 hours of new music. So if the new releases is your bag, Kieran's your man. Then at 10, Jeff Dorser has got a 60s special. He's got an hour of all that's good from the 60s, and if you've enjoyed about the last 40 minutes, you will certainly enjoy that. At 11 o'clock, Alicia Night Owl Lang is here with her noughties music, and then there's music from midnight on through the night, midnight till 6. Then guess what's on at 6 o'clock? Yes, it's the 6 o'clock show. Do you know that's on twice a day, the 6 o'clock show? It's on at 6 o'clock in the morning, and in the early evening it's on at 6 o'clock, yeah, okay. Anyway, then it takes around till 7, then Stevie Steve will be here to get your day started with a smile. Stevie Steve with The Breakfast Show. He's only been running this a couple of weeks, but it is a huge success. People absolutely love it. Debating what should be on their breakfast plate. Should it be bacon? Should it be hash browns? Should it be ham? You know, and how hard should your eggs be boiled? Only Steve knows those sorts of things. But yeah, he's here from 7, and that's Monday through Thursdays, I believe. Yeah, that's right, because Fridays, I'm just trying to think, who does Fridays now? Oh, of course, yeah, Kelvin's wife, yeah, okay. Yep, she picks up on Maggie. Picks up the breakfast show on Fridays. Okay, right, well, that's me done. Thank you for joining me. I hope you've enjoyed the last 2 hours. I certainly have. And hopefully you'll come back next week. But from me now, all I can say is, as usual, keep safe and keep smiling. And it's time to go home. Oh, and also, it's time for a riddle. No, not one of those. Nelson Riddle.

0: 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This is the multi-award winning Vectis Radio, bringing you news from around the world, across the UK and here on the Garden Isle.
1: A British crew member with suspected hantavirus has been medically evacuated from the cruise ship linked to the outbreak. Holly Hughes has more.
2: The crew member, along with a Dutch colleague and another passenger, were taken from the Dutch-flagged cruise ship for onward travel to the Netherlands. The evacuation means the ship can now continue on its three-day journey to the Canary Islands after Spanish authorities gave permission for the boat to dock. It's been anchored off Cape Verde while arrangements were put in place to evacuate the crew members.
1: An outbreak of hepatitis A in a seaside town has led a health body to ask parents to be vigilant with their children's hand washing. Public Health Wales said it was working with the local health board and council to look into a small number of hepatitis A cases in Barry, South Wales. It added that information about the strain suggests the infection may be spreading locally. A campaigner has lost a High Court bid to bring a challenge against a decision to grant planning permission for several music festivals at Brockwell Park. The park in Lambeth, South London, attracts hundreds of thousands of people to festivals including Field Day and Mighty Hoopla. Resident Juliet Chambers wanted to bring a legal challenge against Lambeth Council over its decision to use parts of the park for the events due to start on May the 23rd. It's Deaf Awareness Week, and Strictly Come Dancing star Tasha Guri is speaking out. It comes as new research shows almost a quarter of people would avoid someone who is deaf if they thought communicating with them would be too difficult. Terry Devine is from RNID.
3: Deaf people want you to speak to them, so they feel quite comfortable on an everyday basis for somebody to say, how do I communicate with you? What's the best way to do it? And they want you to actually chat to them.
1: And Arsenal supporters booking hotel rooms for the Champions League final in Hungary are facing fees more than 18 times higher than normal. Thousands of the North London club's supporters will descend on Budapest for the match on May the 30th, following the team's semi-final victory on Tuesday. That's the latest from Radio News Hub. I'm Johnny Holmes.
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1: Mostly dry tonight with variable cloud, with a chance of frost in the east. Showers may continue in the west, with rain in northern Scotland. Lows of 6 degrees.
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9: Kieran Thompson here with your Friday Tea Time show here until 6pm. Joined in the studio today by Jake Curran. Hi, Jake. I need to put your mic up. There you go.
10: Hello.
9: I'm not doing well this morning. This morning. See, there's a sign. Thanks for coming in.
10: Thanks for having me. Yeah.
9: Good to have you in. How you doing? Sunny day? It's nice.
10: It's sunny, yeah. I know Fugo Kidd was in. I was speaking to him earlier this morning, speaking to him last night as well ahead of this interview. I've been at Vectis a lot recently. I've not been here for like years. I last came here when I was in year four, and then I've been here recently in like the last couple of weeks. Yeah.
9: How many years ago was that for you? Like 10, 11?
10: What am I? I'm 20 now.
9: You've been like 9.
10: Yeah, but quite ago, yeah.
9: That's upsetting. Yeah, I didn't need that in my life. But, you know, thank you for parting with that evidence. Yeah, no, it's yeah, it's good to have you in. I know you're only in a few days ago with Rufus, mm-hmm. who's released a jazz EP.
10: I've been setting up a lot of interviews for here, yeah, haven't I? Yeah,
9: yeah. I mean, that's the thing. For the uninitiated, Jake, you do PR for local bands.
10: Yeah,
9: and essentially, this is quite a big week, isn't it? Because we've had White Noise, and it's Record Store Day tomorrow. How's your feet?
10: Yeah, it's been busy. A lot of people were releasing stuff like ahead of White Noise. So Willow Fly had a thing right out before White Noise. Yep. Rufus came out a couple of weeks. Had a thing out a couple of weeks ago. Ruby's just released a new single today. Mm-hmm. So there's a lot going on in the local music scene at the moment. Yeah,
9: it's an amazing time for it as well because we had, you have five acts up for White Noise on Wednesday. Fugo Kid one new music out now. New EP UFOs. 5 Degrees North airing yesterday, talking about their brilliant new single, which we'll play you out of the break, actually. We'll play you the new single, Red River.
10: They were last year's winners, of course, yeah.
9: Yeah, they did the main stage, and that was incredible. Then you've got Ruby, who has new music out this week, doing Ventnor Exchange tomorrow for Record Store Day. Willow Fi, who, when they played the Isle of Wight Festival last year, they'd done, like, 2 gigs or something.
10: Yeah.
9: They were really new.
10: And their new single, Cave, is out now, isn't it?
9: So they've got new music now as well. It's a really, really rich time for Isle of Wight music.
10: Well, so does Georgia Nicole as well. Georgia released an EP a few days ago as well. So, of the five nominees, I think all of them, even Jay Eatwell released a single like right before the... Yeah, a lot of new music.
9: Yeah, it's a really... Yeah, sorry, I had 5 Degrees North, of course. You're saying they won last year. Of course they weren't in this year's. I was thinking... I mistook...
10: They were there. They were there that evening. Lots of past winners. I saw Beth Brookfield as well.
9: Yeah. Well, that's the thing. It's really good to have... I guess there's a collective, isn't there, on the Isle of Wight of musicians who get to know each other.
10: Yeah.
9: You only have to look at Guy from Coach Party, who's got Pet Lounge, but also he's in Panda Swim, It's quite, it's quite organic on the island.
10: Yeah.
9: We'll talk a bit more about this after the break. I think I wrote questions. This is going to be conversational. But we'll go to the news in a second. We'll play you the new single, 5 Degrees North, new single, Red River, out of this. And I was going to play Fugo Kid, and I might still, but I might see if, whilst we're off there, I might see if there's something you specifically were playing. We'll play that instead.
10: Yeah.
9: News, sports headlines, and then after that, 5 Degrees North, brilliant 5 Degrees North from the Isle of Wight with Red River coming up.

0: New single out now from 5 Degrees North. They were in the studio yesterday. They played Strings last night. They're doing AAA Records this weekend. It's the busiest 3 days of their lives, probably. And they played the Isle of Wight Festival last year, so actually probably not true. New single from 5 Degrees North. Still in the studio with Jake Curran. Hi, Jake. How
1: I'm
0: you doing?
1: Still here. Yeah, hello.
0: Thank you for coming along. I mean, you know how our radio studio works. You do a show over in Bournemouth, don't you?
1: I know. I'm a Bournemouth student radio Thursday nights at 8 p.m. The Folk and Country Show. Cool. I get lots of guests on. Yeah,
0: yeah,
1: it's so fun.
0: You listed a couple of previous ones earlier, but list them and then tell us who you've got coming up this week.
1: Oh, have I had? I've had some impressive people for student radio. I think Joan Armour Trading, Judy Collins. I had Jethro Tull this week. Next week I've got Jim Lauderdale, who's a country singer. And I think I've got Ben Allman as well, the local folk singer. Yeah. So it's a nice variety, yeah.
0: That's really strong. It's, you know, like, I started Vectis in 2014. Then after a year, I turned around to Ian here and said, I think I might go and study this. And I went to Bournemouth and did a radio MA. And just any experience in front of a mic in the student setting is amazing. So, I mean, are you enjoying it? Is it something that you want to do more of over at there?
1: Yeah, I don't know. I've been doing it for... I hadn't done any radio until I started there October. Obviously, my family's got history with the radio, but it's my first time I was doing it. And yeah, it's fun. Literally from the second show onwards, I had a guest. I like the interviewing aspect of it. You get to speak to a lot of people you wouldn't usually speak to.
0: Well, it's... I mean, it's one of those things where, like... They push you to do things that you're not used to, right? Mm-hmm. So I'd only done music radio, and I think when I said to the course leader over there, Joe, I said to her, I really want to do music radio. Her heart sank a little bit because she wanted me to be sort of like a creative, like, I don't know how to even explain it, like a... She wanted me to be Radio 4, and I probably could have been, but that wasn't exactly what I was into it for. But yeah, it's good to try a variety of things, right?
1: Absolutely, yeah.
0: So, the Isle of Wight music scene, that's what I've sort of gotten you into chat about today. This is very much sort of a, you know, read what you know thing, given that I was doing the show this afternoon. We've got Record Store Day coming up tomorrow. We've had a busy week with White Noise. Firstly, were you at White Noise?
1: I was there. It was packed, yeah. I knew loads of people there. The crowd was amazing. Yeah.
0: I missed it. I was having to do work in London on the days. I wasn't going to make it back in time, but...
1: It was my first one. I'd never been before. It's always clashed with other events I'm at or something, and...
0: Well, it's always good, you know. And you had, of course, winner is Fugo Kid, who was in, he was in the studio like an hour and a half ago. So, how was that? How was that for you?
1: Jack's Fugo Kid's performance was amazing. The band sounded great. It was only their second gig with a band, and the crowd was really there. The walk-on was just insane. It was like watching a proper famous act. But all of the nominees were great. I mean, Jay, well... I'd seen him a couple of times. I've seen Ruby countless times. George is brilliant. Willowfly, they only recently just released their debut single, so there's lots to come from Willowfly, I think.
0: Well, that's good as well, because it's when they came onto the... when we interviewed them at the Isle of Wight Festival last year, they had only... I think it was their third ever gig, and they hadn't, like... They'd done nothing, essentially, at the time. They didn't release music, but they were in the White Noise final last year. Mm-hmm. And, they, for a band who were headlining the Platform One tent last year, that's a really big deal, and it was really good for them to be able to do that at the Isle of Wight Festival on, like, your third or fourth ever gig.
1: They've recorded a lot over the summer, so I think there's some more music on the way. I can't say too much, but...
0: That's great.
1: I'll let them do their own thing. I think they're coming in here in a few days anyway,
0: That's exciting as well. It'd be good to have. We're going to play you their new single in a minute, but I've written a series of questions, and like I say, I think this is going to be more conversational.
1: Yeah.
0: But, sort of, did you always think you'd be doing music PR when you were going through, like, high school and things, or is this sort of just something that you've...
1: No, it came out of nowhere. It started with The Pill. We were talking about Rufus, so I was here with Rufus a couple of weeks ago, and I knew Rufus through sixth form. We both did A-level music. He was like, oh, come and see my band The Pill, and then I went, oh, okay, let's... I'll get you in the Isle of Wight County Press regarding their debut single, Bale of Hay. Mm-hmm. And then I kind of picked up a few more people from there. Ruby was the next one. Ruby passed me on to 5 Degrees North, and I've sort of... Yeah, I work with a lot of people now. Even Vectis Radio's Amy Jolliffe.
0: Of course, yeah. Amy. Yeah, one for Amy. And, like, you know, going to the Isle of Wight Festival every year, you see these acts. It seems like it's a... I know it's like a weekend party for them, that the Platform 110, and then sometimes over at Kashmir as well. I think 5 Degrees North did 3 gigs last year, given they also did the main stage. So it's a good community, right? You all sort of know each other and get on really well.
1: Absolutely, yeah. I met Rhianne from Wet Leg for the first time last week well. She was at Strings. I was watching Grade 2, who, again, they just released a great new album. I think it's their 5th album. And Rhianne was in the audience.
0: Oh, that's cool.
1: So
0: that's
1: good. We were talking about our music scene, actually, and we were talking about Fugo Kid. They were saying it was Lava LaRue was with Rhianne, and they were both saying they're big fans of Fugo Kid.
0: Yeah. I think Lava LaRue... Oh, no, Lava LaRue is not an Isle of Wight artist, but I think their stuff is brilliant as well. Is it called Starplay, their last album? I can't remember what the album's called now, but they've got an EP out at the moment. But I thought that album's wonderful. It's really, you know, it's good to see that it has an Isle of Wight influence as well, because they've got a track called Sandown Beach on there as well. Mm. And anyway, I'm going off on one at the moment. How did you come to get to know the band we just played there then, 5 Degrees North? Was it just purely passed on by Ruby?
1: Yeah, Ruby had been talking about me to them, and then they got in touch saying, oh, could you set up an Isle of Wight Radio interview for us? So I said, oh yeah, I can try, and then it did, and then I've sort of ended up working with them ever since, because they have a single out every now and then. It was great to work with them backstage at the Isle of Wight Festival last year. I was out at Wetherspoons with them last night after their gig at Strings. They pulled a great crowd. It was very good, to be fair. Yeah,
0: brilliant. And is this sort of, I said just before earlier that you didn't think you were going to do this when you were younger. Is this the sort of music that you listened to when you were younger in high school and all? You'd listen to
1: I listened to everything. A lot of folk and country music. I listen to a lot of bluegrass, but I listen to a lot of stuff. You wouldn't say I'm a massive hip hop fan, but I mean, Fugo Kid's been everywhere recently, I will listen to a lot of stuff, and that's why I work with a lot of different people, because I don't really... I like a bit of everything.
0: But we're saying off air as well, this is a golden age for Isle of Wight music. Do you have any other recommendations? What's for the listeners not got to yet?
1: Who have we mentioned? As I said, Grade 2 album's really... new album's really good. They're obviously quite big. They, will tour out in Europe quite a lot. And I think Coach Party are leaving to go on an America tour, like, tomorrow or something. So who else would I say? There's a lot of, like, older bands as well. You go back on, like, the Solent Records catalogue in the 1970s, and there was a band called Stormtrooper who did a reunion gig recently, and that was their first gig since, like, 1977 or something.
0: Oh, wow.
1: There's a lot of the adult music scene that people don't necessarily know, and I think... a lot of new music on the way. I know there's a few people I'm going to work with when they release new music.
0: The Pet Lounge album, I think, has been brilliant this year. It's one of my favourite Isle of Wight releases of this year so far. I think that's great. Loads to come up then. Loads of exciting stuff to come. You're 20. How are you doing this much when you're 20? When I was 20, I was eating Pringles on the sofa. It's something to really aspire to. I think it's a great case.
1: I've been doing a lot of stuff for a long time. I run co-run the Isle of Wight Story Festival, which we do at Key Arts. I've been doing that for 5 years now, so that's a quarter of my life, yeah.
0: How do you sleep? Do you eat? it's something to really aspire to. Congratulations on it. We're running slightly out of time. It feels like we've only been talking for about 3 minutes, but we haven't. We will play one more local track. This came out today. I'll let you sort of, give a little bit of introduction to this.
1: This is Willowfly.
0: Yeah, this is Willowfly. We spoke to them at the Isle of Wight Festival last year, but they've done a lot since then.
1: Yeah, this came out, it was the day before White Noise, so it was earlier this week, I think. This is a great track. It's a short one. It's only like 2 minutes or something, but I want to say Beth wrote it. This is great. They spent a lot of time in the studio working towards this new music. I'm looking forward to... Well, I know there's some stuff on the way. Hopefully some mainland gigs. And I really like Willowfly. I used to be in a band with Tyler when I did Saturday Rock School.
0: Yeah.
1: So I used to be in a band with Tyler. I used to be in a band with Fugo Kid as well, actually. So I've worked with a lot, yeah. This is Willowfly. This is Cave. This is a great song, yeah.
0: Wonderful. Well, thank you, Jake, for coming in.
1: Thank you for having
0: me. We'll catch up at the festival. I'll see you there. We'll speak again. Yeah. New from Willowfly, Cave. We'll

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Cardinals, and that's from their debut album from the Irish band. The album is called Masquerade, one of my favourite debuts of this year so far. It's called She Makes Me Real, the opening track of that album. This is your Vectis Radio New Music Podcast. Thanks for tuning in to the A-List just before the break. We got about 20 minutes or so. I'll give you some bonus new music show stuff. So I'm just going to tell you about some of my favourite new discoveries of 2026 so far. That was Cardinals. This is Ruby from Isle of Wight. Now, admittedly, we did know about Ruby before 2026, but we've been playing a lot more of her music on the station and on the new music show. And this is one of her recent tracks, Judge and Jury.

Dreaming of Citra is the name of that band. I think they're based in, is it Manchester? I think they're based in Manchester. Very dream poppy, that. I like it. It's called Never Looked at Me That Way. Before that, Weird Ruby with Judge and Jury. This is your Vectis Radio New Music Podcast. Bonus bit on top of the A-list that you heard just after 9 o'clock. We're just playing some of my favourite new discoveries of this year. Two more to go. Firstly, this Violet Grohl, who did a pop-up of a new music show back in 2022. Daughter of Dave Grohl, he was on the last Foo Fighters album before the current one back in 2023. Now releasing a solo record at the end of this month, May. This is one of the first singles from it. It's called Thumb.

Violet Grohl off an album coming out on the 29th of May, which is called Be Sweet to Me. That is the track Thumb. It's the opening track on the album. Looking forward to that. Some very good tracks which have come from that so far. And so we come to the end of tonight's New Music Podcast. Don't forget you can tune in to the New Music Show every Sunday from 7 p.m. for 3 hours of the latest tunes, news, reviews, and lots of stuff from the Isle of Wight and beyond, including this. This is The Itch, probably my favourite debut album of this year, is their new one. The Itch is a group which I guess is made up of two people from Essex, but they have a sound which is much more almost national and international from that. It's got a real New York mid-2000s sound to it. The album is called It's the Hope That Kills You. This is No More Spreshjang. And this is the final track on tonight's New Music Podcast. Enjoy this. Take care. I'll see you on Sunday for a New Music Show. Ta-ra.

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heaven knows, I was just a young boy. I didn't know what I wanted to be. I was every hungry little schoolgirl's pride and joy. And I guess that was enough for me. To win the race, a prettier face, brand new clothes and a big fat place on your rock and roll TV. But today the way I play the game has got to change. Now I gotta get myself happy. I think there's something you should know. I think it's time I told you so. There's something deep inside of me. There's someone else I've got to be. Take back your picture in its frame. Take back your singing in the rain. I just hope you understand. Sometimes the clothes do not make the man. Sometimes the clothes do not make the man.

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0: 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This is the multi-award winning Vectis Radio, bringing you news from around the world, across the UK and here on the Garden Isle.
1: Donald Trump has downplayed the Iran conflict, saying Tehran is seeking a deal, while also warning military action will escalate if negotiations fail. The US says more than 50 cargo ships have been turned back under a naval blockade, with operations continuing despite reported progress in talks. Trump today called the conflict a skirmish. In the UK, Pat McFadden warned the war could drive up energy costs and lead to rising unemployment later this year. Scientists have developed an at-home test which can predict a person's risk of Alzheimer's disease. They say the home testing could identify people at highest risk or who are showing early symptoms so they can be prioritised for further testing, treatment and support. Anne Corbett led the study.
2: If we know that someone shows quite a high risk of likely Alzheimer's disease, then we can ensure that they are brought into the clinic, they go down a proper diagnostic assessment, and they get the support and treatment that they need.
1: Israel has carried out its first strike on Beirut's southern suburbs since a ceasefire with Hezbollah was announced last month. The attack reportedly targeted a commander in Hezbollah's Radwan force, according to a statement from Benjamin Netanyahu's office. Fighting has continued in southern Lebanon despite the ceasefire, with no immediate response from Hezbollah. The last attacks on Beirut were on April the 8th, when Israeli strikes reportedly killed more than 350 people. An art installation has been unveiled at London St Pancras Station by the Royal National Institute for Deaf People. Installed during Deaf Awareness Week, it is designed to show the invisible communication barriers deaf people and people with hearing loss face every day. Crystal Rolfe is the Director of Health at RNID.
3: We've got a big box and we're here showing what the barriers are that people who are deaf or have hearing loss face, who often feel invisible, just like they're in a big box.
1: And the biggest hits from the rock band Queen will be played during an immersive tribute show at the National Space Centre in Leicester on May the 29th. From Radio News Hub, I'm Johnny Holmes.
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1: Mostly dry tonight with variable cloud, with a chance of frost in the east. Showers may continue in the west with rain in northern Scotland, lows of 6 degrees.
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6: Back to the future. Jeff Dorset, kick up the 80s. Now.

and a very good idea. Welcome along, it is Kick Up the 80s. I'm Jeff Dorsey, going to be in the deck chair for the next 60 minutes. So a bit of thunder from down under, the Finn Brothers working with Crowded House. And then a psychedelic furs from the movie Pretty in Pink. So a story on the song comes from Dire Straits. We've got a double-decker involving Hal Jones. Cover from another brother as Seal does Yes. Got a couple of Best of British and some pub rock. And three interviews. Yeah, Eddie Loudon of China Crisis. Phil Brown, engineer at Island Records, talking about Steve Winwood. And Ricky Ross, he of Deacon Blue. Talking about, of course, Deacon Blue. And if you want to get in touch, please do so. The email is chunkyjeff@gmail.com. That's spelled chunkygeoff @gmail.com. There's a guy with a great voice. Where is he? Michael McDonald. This is Sweet Freedom playing on Kick Up the 80s.

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11: Just added something by Peter Gabriel, but before we get there, I'll give you three questions. Go and kick up the 80s. Question number one. Kurt Smith is a member of which band? Kurt Smith is a member of which band? Question number two is a lyric. I want to know the artist and the song. Line I'm giving you. Somebody tells me. Wants you to tell me. Somebody tell me. Wants you to tell me. Who is it? What is it? And question number three. A three-way chance on this one. Which of these 1986 girls was a Lionel Richie song? Was it A, Modern Girl, B, Ballerina Girl, C, Wednesday Girl? So which of these was a Lionel Richie song? Modern Girl, Ballerina Girl or Wednesday Girl? There's a touch of Peter Gabriel in your eyes.

out in 1986 and sounds as fresh today. Peter Gabriel, In Your Eyes. Hell of a production. Now, every once in a while, a record comes out of left field and you think to yourself, wow, that's different. I had that feeling when I heard this for the first time. Freiheit.

0: think I used to be an engineer at EMI and the studios at Abbey Road. His name, Alan Parsons, with his project there.
1: It's best of British. It's musically addictive. The best of British.
0: Yeah, this is where I want you to get involved here. Best of British. We should be waving a flag more often about the music that we've got in this country. And I want you to really get involved. Could be a song, could be an artist, could be a solo artist or a band. And all you've got to do is drop me a line and say, in the 80s, best of British, I'm going to nominate whoever or whatever. And send it on an email to chunkyjeff@gmail.com. That's spelled chunkyjeff@gmail.com. Mark it best of British. Today's This Comes From a Bunch in Scotland. Turned out to be a one-hit wonder in the end for Danny Wilson. Everything.

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9: Right, now what we're going to do is go to an interview with Eddie London, London boys, but Liverpool guys. They put this song together that we're going to be playing, but I wanted to know how China Crisis was formed, and he put the band together.
10: Yeah, me and Gary met at school in a place called Kirby, which is just on the outskirts of Liverpool, a place called, well, it's Knowsley. It's one of the new towns, you know, that was kind of built up in the 60s and that, and that's where we met. Went to school together and formed there, yeah.
11: Yeah, and that's how China Crisis got together. And I suppose 82 really sort of set you going, didn't it, in terms of record success?
10: Absolutely, yeah. I mean, the first single was African and White, which was in 81.
11: Yeah.
10: But that was an independent single at the time. Then we moved over to Virgin, and then we started having the hits in 82 with Christian. And, you know, Wishful Thinking later than Black Man Rain, King in a Catholic Style and all the other stuff.
11: That's right. I mean, I suppose I had it written down here talking about African and White and, I mean, the independent label, and that's how a lot of people start. But Virgin was such a top label in the 80s, wasn't it? Particularly for the newer acts coming along. I mean, they were certainly behind a lot of good acts, including yourselves, in the 80s.
10: Unbelievable label. I mean, the vision they had. Let me put it in perspective, right? When we signed to Virgin Records... They had 12 groups on the label, just 12.
11: Yeah.
10: By the time we left, because we stayed with them for 15 years, they were a very loyal company, which, you know, just wouldn't happen nowadays. By the time we'd left, there was about 240 bands on the label.
11: Good gracious.
10: So that's how big they become, you know, they were huge.
5: This is a song called King the Catholic Style.

0: Terrific stuff. Bit of live action there from China Crisis and King in a Catholic style. Right, let's give you the answer to the quiz, and hopefully you managed to get 3 out of 3. Question number one. Kurt Smith is a member of which band? Well, he's 50% along with his buddy there, and part of Tears for Fears, of course, isn't he, with Roland? So we're looking for Tears for Fears. Question number two is a lyric. I want to know the artist and the song. Line I gave you. Somebody tell me. Want you to tell me. Who is it and what is it? It's Wham doing Everything She Wants. And question number three, the three-way chance on this one. In 1986, which of these girls was a Lionel Richie song? Was it A, Modern Girl, B, Ballerina Girl, C, Wednesday Girl? The answer, B, Ballerina Girl. So if you got that, and Wham, Everything She Wants, and Tears for Fears for Kurt Smith, give yourselves a nice little pat on the back. Right, second are interviews of three that we're going to fit in. Phil Brown, now he's an engineer, or was an engineer, at Island Records, so he saw a lot of people passing through, and we're going to be talking a bit about Steve Winwood. What a talent, Steve Winwood.
1: He was incredible, and in the space of his band, I mean, he was like 15 years old, singing...
0: Keep On Running.
1: Yeah, and all the others, and he just said, I mean, it was quite remarkable. I met him when I was 16, he was 17 when he first formed Traffic.
0: Yeah.
1: And he'd already been on the road for kind of 4 years, and I think he went on the road when he was about 8 years old with his father's
0: yes.
1: big band playing guitar with his brother Muff on bass. But Steve, yeah, I mean, he was quite phenomenal. And the Traffic session, Mr. Fantasy, was the first rock session that I did.
0: Yes.
1: With the names that you mentioned, you know, Dusty Springfield and people like that. I was working as a tape op for and being trained by Keith Grant and then Glyn Johns.
0: Yes.
1: His assistant, and which is how I got to do the Small Faces and the Stones. So Olympic was an amazing, you know, learning curve for me when I was 16, 17.
0: Yeah.

0: 1980 from an album called Ark of the Diver. That is Steve Winwood. I just see a chance, take it.
1: Hi, this is Ricky Ross from Deacon Blue, and you're listening to Jeff Dorset.
0: Because what we're going to be doing is hearing an interview I did with Ricky Ross of Deacon Blue, talking about the Barrowlands and other gigs. 31st of March 2017, you returned to the Barrowlands. Now, that must have been crazy, because I can imagine coming from that area, going back. I mean, I've never been to the Barrowlands myself, but I understand it's such an iconic venue up there in Scotland. Tell me about Barrowlands as a venue.
1: It's a strange one, really, because it shouldn't, you know, it's an old ballroom. It's an old ballroom that's from the 50s. In the 60s, it got closed down. There was a series of unexplained women who were murdered, and the kind of, when they often were met, the guy that they met, a guy called Bible Joss, like Glasgow story, they met the Barrowlands. So the place had sort of bad reputation and then sort of got closed down. And then in the 80s, because the big Apollo had closed down, there was a shortage of venues and people started using the Barrowlands again. And because it had an old dance floor, sprung dance floor, you know, the audience literally bounced up and down.
0: Yes.
1: So it's become this, you know, it's just become a place that a lot of bands love to play. You used to have special nights there. We played there in 88. And, you know, in terms of facilities, in terms of dressing rooms, in terms of, you know, lots and lots of things. Production people hate it because you can't get enough lights in. Now, everything is, you know, if you tick every box, it really fails to meet all the things, the criteria for running a gig. And yet everyone will tell you it's a favourite place to see a band. I actually think one of the reasons is because it sounds good. And I think that people often overlook this, but, you know, venues are good venues because they sound good.
0: Yes.

0: 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This is the multi-award winning Vectis Radio, bringing you news from around the world, across the UK and here on the Garden Isle.
1: A British crew member with suspected hantavirus has been medically evacuated from the cruise ship linked to the outbreak. Holly Hughes has more.
2: The crew member, along with a Dutch colleague and another passenger, were taken from the Dutch-flagged cruise ship for onward travel to the Netherlands. The evacuation means the ship can now continue on its three-day journey to the Canary Islands after Spanish authorities gave permission for the boat to dock. It's been anchored off Cape Verde while arrangements were put in place to evacuate the crew members.
1: An outbreak of hepatitis A in a seaside town has led a health body to ask parents to be vigilant with their children's hand washing. Public Health Wales said it was working with the local health board and council to look into a small number of hepatitis A cases in Barry, South Wales. It added that information about the strain suggests the infection may be spreading locally. A campaigner has lost a High Court bid to bring a challenge against a decision to grant planning permission for several music festivals at Brockwell Park. The park in Lambeth, South London, attracts hundreds of thousands of people to festivals including Field Day and Mighty Hoopla. Resident Juliet Chambers wanted to bring a legal challenge against Lambeth Council over its decision to use parts of the park for the events due to start on May the 23rd. It's Deaf Awareness Week, and Strictly Come Dancing star Tasha Guri is speaking out. It comes as new research shows almost a quarter of people would avoid someone who is deaf if they thought communicating with them would be too difficult. Terry Devine is from RNID.
3: Deaf people want you to speak to them, so they feel quite comfortable on an everyday basis for somebody to say, how do I communicate with you? What's the best way to do it? And they want you to actually chat to them.
1: And Arsenal supporters booking hotel rooms for the Champions League final in Hungary are facing fees more than 18 times higher than normal. Thousands of the North London club's supporters will descend on Budapest for the match on May the 30th, following the team's semi-final victory on Tuesday. That's the latest from Radio News Hub. I'm Johnny Holmes.
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1: Mostly dry tonight with variable cloud, with a chance of frost in the east. Showers may continue in the west, with rain in northern Scotland. Lows of 6 degrees.
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1: 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It is me, your only queen of noughties, Leisha. Hope you all had a wonderful Wednesday. Here we are with another day of music and celebrities. So at the news, we had Just Jack with Stars in Their Eyes, and then Andrea Johnson with Glorious. So a couple of nice tribute songs about my celebrity of the day, which is... It's the one only, the cutest dog ever, Yogi Super Pug. So stay tuned for him, he is the cutest dog ever you're going to hear about. So, yeah, you'll find that in a few minutes. So, comments, we've got Taylor Swift, The Fate of Ophelia. If I'm honest, I actually kind of like that one. I think my brother likes that one as well. I think that's his favourite, so I'll play that for him. And then you've got Sage, the Jeremy, or Jeremy, I don't know, sorry if I said it wrong, who's Now or Later.

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a viral hit, with his cute videos and funny reactions, leading to a rapid growth and celebrity shares from top creators on the platform. Since the lockdown, Yogi's channel, Yogi Superpug, has managed to pass 100,000 of followers, bringing together dog lovers and their owners as they tune in with some more needed laughs. But it also wasn't always easy for Yogi. Prior to being adopted by Justin, Yogi was bullied by other dogs and his former owner, Championship Breeder, had to give him away. But thankfully, Yogi found Justin and the two have been inspirational ever since.

family, a new pug called Rosie. Rosie was born on the 26th of May 2018. Unfortunately, Rosie didn't have a good start to her life as her previous owners were mean to her. So she was taken to an animal shelter and then got rescued by Justin and now lives with him and Yogi, and they are now all happy together. So now you know about Yogi's

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8: From the streets to the seas.

Welcome back to Over Naughty. So you have Madonna with Music, Justin Timberlake and Friends with Can't Stop the Feeling. I love that song. Can you believe that song is like 10 years old now? Because obviously it came out when the film Trolls came out, and I think Justin Timberlake, he played a branch in the film. So yeah, and that was a part of the movie. So can't believe that's like 10 years old now. That's insane. And then you have my celebrity Yogi Superbug. And like I say, he's the cutest pug you've ever heard of on the internet. So when this finishes, go and check him out. He is the cutest pug ever on the internet. So yeah, I highly recommend you check him out. He's curious, and he's also got his sister Rosie or Snow White. But yeah, check him out after this. Then you heard Jimmy in with Who, Muse with Be You, and at the break you heard Lady Gaga with Poker Face. That's a very nostalgic song. I remember the days I used to always sing that song when I was younger. I might as well sing it now when it comes on. but yeah, good nostalgic songs when they play. Anyway, coming next to the restaurant of Naughty, we've got Bella Kay with I Love It, I Love It, I Love It. And then Paul McCartney with A Cent, Tutu, Eight, The Positive. Sorry if I did that wrong, because it looks like a tongue twister when looking at it. but yeah, keep the best sugar, Sir Mace play throughout the night. So that's all for you of Naughty, but do not worry. I will be back tomorrow, same till 11 p.m. You've got lots more entertainment later on after me, so you'll be in good company for more hours. And you've got tons of entertainment here at Restaurant. It's Gleeche the morning. So whatever you guys do right now, if you're about to go to bed, have a good night's sleep. If you're planning to stay a bit longer, enjoy the rest of your evening, or if you're doing a night shift, please make sure you stay safe. I have a strong keep you right there. So like I said, that is all for me. Enjoy whatever you're about to do, and I'll see you all tomorrow for more awesome songs, and we'll have another celebrity wearing from the red carpet. So who'll be here tomorrow? We're just waiting to see, won't we? Anyway, it's time to be a skedaddle. It is me, you are only, Queer the Naughty's Gleeche. Take care and bye for now.

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0: 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This is the multi-award winning Vectis Radio, bringing you news from around the world, across the UK and here on the Garden Isle.
1: Donald Trump has downplayed the Iran conflict, saying Tehran is seeking a deal, while also warning military action will escalate if negotiations fail. The US says more than 50 cargo ships have been turned back under a naval blockade, with operations continuing despite reported progress in talks. Trump today called the conflict a skirmish. In the UK, Pat McFadden warned the war could drive up energy costs and lead to rising unemployment later this year. Scientists have developed an at-home test which can predict a person's risk of Alzheimer's disease. They say the home testing could identify people at highest risk or who are showing early symptoms so they can be prioritised for further testing, treatment and support. Anne Corbett led the study.
2: If we know that someone shows quite a high risk of likely Alzheimer's disease, then we can ensure that they are brought into the clinic, they go down a proper diagnostic assessment, and they get the support and treatment that they need.
1: Israel has carried out its first strike on Beirut's southern suburbs since a ceasefire with Hezbollah was announced last month. The attack reportedly targeted a commander in Hezbollah's Radwan force, according to a statement from Benjamin Netanyahu's office. Fighting has continued in southern Lebanon despite the ceasefire, with no immediate response from Hezbollah. The last attacks on Beirut were on April the 8th, when Israeli strikes reportedly killed more than 350 people. An art installation has been unveiled at London St Pancras Station by the Royal National Institute for Deaf People. Installed during Deaf Awareness Week, it is designed to show the invisible communication barriers deaf people and people with hearing loss face every day. Crystal Rolfe is the Director of Health at RNID.
3: We've got a big box and we're here showing what the barriers are that people who are deaf or have hearing loss face, who often feel invisible, just like they're in a big box.
1: And the biggest hits from the rock band Queen will be played during an immersive tribute show at the National Space Centre in Leicester on May the 29th. From Radio News Hub, I'm Johnny Holmes.
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1: Mostly dry tonight with variable cloud, with a chance of frost in the east. Showers may continue in the west with rain in northern Scotland, lows of 6 degrees.
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my God, you're so racist. I just told you the whole thing, right? So shut up. Have you been talking to Shelley Kamen? Because let me tell you about Shelley Kamen. Because Shelley Kamen is well a mixer, and she completely hates me because she really fancies Tony Toza, and she's really had it in for me ever since Tony Toza fingered me around the back of the youth hostel. And when she found out, she went totally mental. But anyway, I was never even anywhere near that river, so how could I push that woman in?

0: Katie Tunstall and a song called Suddenly I See. And we started off this week with Coldplay and a song called Talk. Hello, how are you? I hope I find you well. And we're all still sitting around twiddling our thumbs. Hopefully it won't be for much longer, though. We're being told by all the experts that there's a light at the end of the tunnel. So it's a shame it's about 300 miles long, this tunnel, but there's a light at the end of it, so hopefully we'll be there fairly soon. The A-side, B-side this week comes from China Crisis, and the B-side of this single was called This Occupation.
1: What is a B-side?
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0: 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And before that, the B-side of that single, which was a tune called This Occupation.
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3: Get a white worker.
2: That's a lifesaver. 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
10: What up, Sir Daisy? What do those drums say?
11: They say, boom, diddy, boom, diddy, boom, boom, boom.
12: You stupid boy.

Status Quo from one of their two albums called A Quo Stick. I think that was from the second one. A song called Hold You Back, which I first came across as one of their B-sides back in the late 70s, early 80s. Now, Irish singer-songwriter Paul Brady, who has written some wonderful songs throughout his career, and I hope when you hear it, if you haven't heard it before, you'll agree this is one of them. It's a tune called Nobody Knows.

Paul Brady and Nobody Knows, as we head off relentlessly to the feature known as Follow That. And today it's a Van Halen Follow That. So before we hear from Eddie Van Halen and his band, let's hear the original version of a song that they covered from way back in 1964.

Van Halen and Dance the Night Away. We could have carried on with the Mavericks after that and done the same difference, but that's coming up later on in the show. And before that, the Kinks from 1964 and You Really Got Me. A lot has been spoken about You Really Got Me as being the first riff song to make the charts, which is not strictly true, because there are a lot of jazz songs in the 40s and 50s that had riffs. But I think it's fair to say that You Really Got Me was the first heavy rock riff. I think that'll be a fair thing to say. Now, one of those bands that were so much more, and still are, because they're out and touring now, at least when they're allowed to, so much more than their hits, The Vapors. And this is Jimmy Jones.

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10: You're looking old these days, we notice.
11: I'm too young to die, aren't I?
10: Don't take a vote on it.

And then we have political correctness, which is this joy that is the other side of health and safety, which is a small oppression of our physical movement, so we can't do anything without permission from the state. And political correctness is the oppression of our intellectual movement, so no one says anything anymore in case somebody else gets offended. What happens if you say that and someone gets offended? Well, they can be offended. What's wrong with being offended? Now you have adults going, I was offended, and I have rights. Well, so what? Be offended. Nothing happens. You're an adult. Grow up. Deal with it. I was offended. I don't care. Nothing happens when you're offended. There's nothing. I went to the comedy show, and the comedian said something about the Lord, and I was offended. And when I woke up in the morning, I had leprosy.

0: That was Star Sailor and a song called Four to the Floor. Before that, we heard Katy Perry and Roar. Now, come on, Katy Perry can't roar. She's a nice lady. You know, she doesn't sound like a wild animal, for goodness sake. But never mind, if she wants to believe that, good luck to her. The thing called Same Difference, two songs that share a title now. And the title of these two songs is Happy. And we'll start with Pharrell Williams.
1: The Same Difference. It's the same title, but a different tune.

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2: A British crew member with suspected hantavirus has been medically evacuated from the cruise ship linked to the outbreak. Holly Hughes has more.
3: The crew member, along with a Dutch colleague and another passenger, were taken from the Dutch-flagged cruise ship for onward travel to the Netherlands. The evacuation means the ship can now continue on its three-day journey to the Canary Islands after Spanish authorities gave permission for the boat to dock. It's been anchored off Cape Verde while arrangements were put in place to evacuate the crew members.
2: An outbreak of hepatitis A in a seaside town has led a health body to ask parents to be vigilant with their children's hand washing. Public Health Wales said it was working with the local health board and council to look into a small number of hepatitis A cases in Barry, South Wales. It added that information about the strain suggests the infection may be spreading locally. A campaigner has lost a High Court bid to bring a challenge against a decision to grant planning permission for several music festivals at Brockwell Park. The park in Lambeth, South London, attracts hundreds of thousands of people to festivals including Field Day and Mighty Hoopla. Resident Juliet Chambers wanted to bring a legal challenge against Lambeth Council over its decision to use parts of the park for the events due to start on May the 23rd. It's Deaf Awareness Week and Strictly Come Dancing star Tasha Guri is speaking out. It comes as new research shows almost a quarter of people would avoid someone who is deaf if they thought communicating with them would be too difficult. Terry Devine is from RNID.
4: Deaf people want you to speak to them, so they feel quite comfortable on an everyday basis for somebody to say, how do I communicate with you? What's the best way to do it? And they want you to actually chat to them.
2: And Arsenal supporters booking hotel rooms for the Champions League final in Hungary are facing fees more than 18 times higher than normal. Thousands of the North London club's supporters will descend on Budapest for the match on May the 30th, following the team's semi-final victory on Tuesday. That's the latest from Radio News Hub. I'm Johnny Holmes.
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2: Mostly dry tonight with variable cloud, with a chance of frost in the east. Showers may continue in the west with rain in northern Scotland, lows of 6 degrees.
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7: I'm sorry if it goes quiet after the next record, but I've just got to make love to this gorgeous DJ, Ooboobie 2.
8: Oh, Gary, you're not going to do much damage with that, are you?